0: After high winds finally eased. A British couple on holiday are among eight people in hospital with burns after they were found semi-conscious down a ravine after being caught while out hiking. 12 people have died and more than 1,400 forced from their homes. Debs is one of those evacuated.
1: On Thursday, we saw the fire around about 4 o'clock in the afternoon. We saw the smoke, and then later on in the evening, they came around the campsite and said we had to leave. It was frightening to see the flames up on the hill. So we decided to just go down the road and stay in the car. We had the aircon running all night for the dogs.
0: And the main news again. England are in the semi-finals of the World Cup after a 2-1 win over Norway. Thomas Tuchel's side had to come from behind, with Jude Bellingham getting both goals in Miami. That's the latest. I'm Susan Bookbinder.

Jack Harlow, Loving On Me, playing for you on BFBS Beats. How are you? I'm Jacob Dyer, keeping you company right around the Forces world and across the UK from the Rock of Gibraltar. Thank you so much for hanging out, and I've got so many great tunes coming your way. I've got The Source lined up, Rams as well, but first, what are the tunes of the summer so far from Another, featuring 54 Ultra? I am obsessed with this one. Here's Talk To You on BFBS Beats.

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1: Yeah. Wake up,
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1: Rams and Barking on BFBS Beats, right around the Forces World. I'm Jacob Dyer, and 3 years ago, when I was at university, it was Freshers Week. Rams came to our uni and performed, and honestly, it was one of the best nights of my life. Still not over it. Right now, let's do this from the source. It's You Got the Love. You're on BFBS Beats.
2: Some

0: 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And You Got the Love on BFBS Beats. 20 past, hope you're doing all right. And I've got music on the way from Jay Huss and Drake. That is after Joel Corry, Devotion, plays next.
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Jay Huss and Drake, Who Told You, playing right here on BFBS Beats. Hi to you if you're listening in Cyprus right now. If that is you, maybe you took part in the annual Bay to Bay 1.9 kilometre swim yesterday over at Happy Valley. I hope you have a good night's sleep if you took part in that, because, oh, that does sound very tiring. I'm definitely not fit enough to do that.

DOD and Feel For You on BFBS Beats. And this week, Tom Hanks turns 70 years old. Can you believe that? I saw a photo of Tom and he doesn't even look like he's in his 60s, right? He still looks about 40. Meanwhile, I'm 23 and someone tried to guess my age the other day and said I look 35. I'm not going to look as good as Tom Hanks ever, am I?

0: played to Avicii and Hey Brother, and that was Galantis. And on the way, I've got a throwback from Miss Teat to get on, and I'll play Tom Santa next. Turn
1: it up. The beat of the armed forces. The FBS beats.
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0: That's the Sunship remix of Mystique. And why? You got it on BFPS Beats. And why are we playing Mystique? That is because they are getting ready for their reunion concert at Wembley Arena. I am loving life in Gibraltar right now, but I do kind of wish I was going to that gig. They also performed on Britain's Got Talent earlier in the year. I love that they are back in our lives. Right now, let's do this. Faithless, this is God is a DJ.
1: This is my church. This is where I heal my hurts.

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Just going to level with you. I'm a little bit out of breath in the studio right now. Just played you two absolute anthems back to back. Faithless God is a DJ. And that was Alesso and One Republic with In Your Eyes. You got it on BFBS Beats with me, Jacob Dyer. And the anthems, they're not stopping there. Got Casso, Ray and D-Block, Europe's tune, Prada lined up. Brucey as well. But first, we're going to get you up to date with all of your latest Forces news. That is on the other side of this one right now from Majestic. I love this one. It is called Time to Groove.

0: England are through to the World Cup semi-finals after beating Norway. Joe Rawson's in Miami.
1: England are now just one win away from a first men's World Cup final since 1966 after Jude Bellingham inspired a dramatic 2-1 extra time victory over Norway in Miami. Thomas Tuchel's side fell behind to an Andreas Sheldrup fluke strike, but Bellingham levelled on the stroke of half-time. And then England's talisman struck again in extra time, leaving the fans here delirious.
2: I was worried. We definitely looked sluggish, but I think it was consistent with all of our first quarters.
3: Absolutely fantastic performance. Proud of all the team today.
1: They will now face either Argentina or Switzerland in the last four.
0: Argentina and Switzerland are just getting underway. A 28-year-old man's been arrested on suspicion of the murder of former MP Anne Widdecombe. Police investigating her death believe she was attacked at 12:30 on Wednesday afternoon, nearly 24 hours before she was found dead. The former Conservative minister's body was found with serious injuries at her home on Dartmoor. Harvey Proctor is a former Tory MP.
4: She was an elderly lady. I think she had difficulties moving about, and if anyone was going to try to murder her, she was, alas, too easy a target.
0: The Iranian foreign minister is in Oman as mediators try to end the conflict between Iran and the US. Iranian media say they'll discuss the passage of ships through the Strait of Hormuz after fighting resumed over the vital waterway. Iran analyst Omid Marian says Iran has the upper hand over the US diplomatically.
5: For many Iranians, particularly hardliners that are putting the strings now in Tehran, there is no point for them to open the strait for the US when they are not getting anything in return. And now they are moving to a different level of the game, which is very much different than what the US is expecting, to go after revenge and go after US for initiating the war and creating a lot of destructions and killing so many people.
0: Hundreds of firefighters are battling the wildfire and searching for survivors in southern Spain. A British couple have been found seriously semi-conscious and badly burned in a ravine. 12 people have lost their lives. World tennis number one Jannik Sinner attempts to retain his Wimbledon crown when he takes on second seed Alexander Zverev in today's men's final. Linda Noskova is the new women's champion after a three-set battle against fellow Czech Karolina Muchová. And that's the latest. I'm Susan Bookbinder.

It's Flo Rida, it's Good Feeling on BFBS, the Forces station. A man whose music always reminds me of when I was sort of like mid-20s, just going out partying and clubbing and just having the best of times. Some people just never grow up, and that's all right. Right, stay around, I got music from Lily Allen. Backstreet Boys on the way. We are having an afternoon tea here in Brunei. And stick around, we're off to Northern Ireland after this from Niall Horan. It's BFBS.

0: It's Mimi Webb singing about the red flags on BFBS, the Forces station. Hello, and I hope you're having a fantastic one wherever you are around the Forces world. My name is Tamsin, coming to you all the way from Brunei. And of course, this time every week, we like to take a journey together around the Forces world and talk about the top stories from across the week. Now let's head off to Northern Ireland, where to commemorate the 110th anniversary of the first day of the Battle of the Somme, a new garden of remembrance has been built by the Defence Garden Scheme. Cherry Casey was there for its opening, and part of the scheme was to was the burial of a time capsule in the garden. Now she asked Charlie Marno from the DGS all about it.
1: The whole idea of the time capsule was, as it says, capture time. So everybody that is here and all my group of veterans that have worked on this garden and the veterans within the nursing home, to capture them. So it is a snapshot of their history and their service. It is a photograph of them. And I thought that was so important. So when another 25 years, when it is then dug up, people can sort of say, ah, that's who it was. Oh, didn't know about him. Because we also, you know, for argument's sake, we have a guy in the nursing home who's a Vulcan bomber. And then my own group, you have a raft of experience from right across Northern Ireland, right across the world, people need to know about in 25 years' time.
2: Is it like a little scroll about each person, or how have you captured all that?
1: I have asked them to write their own bio and sort of said, you know, you put in what you want to in terms of what your history is and your military history. Put in a wee bit about yourself and your family, personal sort of side of it as well. It's a photograph so people can tie up a picture of them and the bio itself. So 25 years time, some of us may not be here.
2: Have you included like a newspaper or something to mark the day?
1: There is a few bits and pieces from, for instance, down the town this morning. There's the flyer from that there this morning that was gone into. There's wee bits and pieces that people have, buttons and stuff like that. All sorts of wee things that people thought, no, I would like to put that in so people can see that in the future. Wee sort of bars with that go back to the days of the Ulster Volunteer Force and all that sort of, just wee info bits that would be nice for the children in the future to dig up and go, oh, what's that all about?
2: They could well be going, what is that?
1: Yeah, exactly, absolutely.
2: What did you put in?
1: I wrote about myself, my career, what I do now in relation to Defence Gardens, the prisons, but I've also brought into it my wife, because my wife is obviously very special to me, because she's stood by me through my whole career, through my illness and what she's doing now, especially over the last year in creating this blooming garden. You know what I mean? She's done all the work at home. She's been amazing. She has been my rock through my whole time that we've been married, and we're 38 years married. Hopefully be another 38 years.
2: Hopefully at least another 25, so you're here when it's dug up.
1: Well, we're going to do our best for that anyway.
2: Charlie, the whole garden is stunning. Everybody that has been here today has just been blown away by the amount of effort, planning, thought put into this garden, and congratulations.
1: Well, it's for the future. It's not just for our veterans today, not just for those in the nursing home, but it's to bring the children along, the young people along, to actually teach them their history. Because I think there's a lot of that being missed. And they need to know their history. To know their future, they need to know their history. And they need to know what has gone on before them. And hopefully that will strike them. But also to get young people to appreciate nature a lot more. Because, you know, we have lost the skill of what nature can bring to us as a community, as individuals. The health benefits, mental health benefits. And this garden will teach them all that.
0: That was veteran Charlie Marno from the Defence Garden Scheme speaking to Cherry Casey. And you can see more from the day by heading over to the Northern Ireland Facebook page. I love this idea of a time capsule. Might have to do something like that. Here's Coldplay. It's BFBS.

0: cakes.
1: And Grace, have you made anything?
2: No, I didn't. I wasn't asked.
1: You're not a very good baker.
2: No, obviously not.
1: And girls, are you enjoying your scones? Oh, we've got an actual scone sandwich here, which I've never seen anyone eat a scone like that before. Is it tasty?
3: Mm-hmm.
1: Ulrika, you are tucking into an afternoon tea. It's not just any afternoon tea. This is a Titanic afternoon tea. Have you been learning about the Titanic?
3: Yes.
1: What did you learn?
3: I learned that when, like, someone was, like, putting the radio on when other people was drowning.
1: It's a very sad thing that happened, but we're here having an afternoon tea. We're celebrating such an incredible ship. Tell us about what you've got on your plate. Have you got some momos? Do you like, which do you prefer, cake or momos?
3: Momos.
1: Well, they are very tasty. And do you know who's made the momos?
3: Us.
1: You made the momos. That's amazing. Oh, well, I better have one just to make sure you're a good cook. What's your name, sweetheart?
3: Jamila.
1: Nice to meet you. So we're having a little afternoon tea here to celebrate the Titanic. What's been your favourite thing on the cake stand so far?
3: The cupcakes.
1: Cupcakes. You've got a little lemon one there. We've got some chocolate ones as well. So have you been learning about the Titanic, or are you just here with your mum, just enjoying a bit of afternoon tea?
3: Just here with my mum too.
1: That's a nice way to spend a Friday, isn't it?
3: Yeah.
4: I'm Jordan Tabbett. I work over at 2RGR as one of the CMTs.
1: And I have to say, you look very dapper today, and you've very much got into the theme of a Titanic afternoon tea. Are you not a bit hot in your tweed?
4: No, we're nice and air-conned in here, so I'm all right as long as we're indoors, but outside it's a little bit warmer. But we've been outside for most of today with the 2RGR photo, so just roll straight in from one photo to another.
1: Are you enjoying the afternoon tea? Is this kind of what you expected? I have to say, the year two have done a fantastic job of putting this on.
4: Yeah, I'd say it's more than what I expected, actually. They've put on a good spread and a good layout, and it looks like we're in the Titanic, which is nice.
1: Angela, I have to say, you've done an incredible job putting on this afternoon tea. How much blood, sweat and tears has gone into this?
5: A little, but I'm not going to lie, a lot of this has been a whole community effort. I have begged and borrowed off the whole of the garrison, and as always, they have delivered. And if they can't help you out, if you contact somebody, they pass you on to somebody else that can.
1: So what made you want to do an afternoon tea on the Titanic?
5: So our overarching topic for the summer term is the Titanic, and our DT unit is cooking. So to give the children some context for their learning, I thought what best to do than organise an afternoon tea aboard the Titanic. So
1: amazing.
5: Yeah,
1: you printed out like menus and everything, and you've got cake stands, and it's honestly, you've done a fantastic job in here. It looks very bougie.
5: Thank you very much. I mean, I am the queen of OTT, but yeah, I think what better way to end what has been a really successful year in year two by saying a huge thank you to our wonderful parents and children by going above and beyond, as they always do for me.
1: That was the year two teacher Angela Sherwin from Hornbill School here in Brunei, speaking to us on BFBS, the Forces Station.

0: because it's you.
1: I do love angsty chicks with guitars. It's Bella Kay and I love it on BFBS, the Forces station. And speaking of angsty chicks, I've got more on the way from Olivia Rodrigo, a nice little 90s throwback for you as well. And we are talking about the No Boundaries Disability Consultancy. After this, from Chapel Rowan. 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

0: It's Killers and Mr. Brightside on BFBS, the Forces station. It's Tamsin with you for Forces Live. Talking all the top stories this week. Now, No Boundaries Disability Consultancy is a company run by husband and wife duo Dawn and Peter Quick, who've both transitioned from military to Civvy Street. Set up only a few years ago, they now have been shortlisted at the Armed Forces Community Awards, formerly the Soldiering On Awards, taking place later this year. Lydia Tester caught up with the pair to see how things have been going from the beginning to now.
1: What we do is we provide disability awareness training to all the different sectors and industries. We also do accessibility audits as well, so that basically we can make workplaces and public areas and spaces more accessible for those with disabilities.
2: We actually spoke previously back when you were getting started. So since 2024 to now, how's it been going?
1: We've had a couple of large multi-international companies instruct us for some business, which has been absolutely incredibly amazing. We've done a lot for other veteran companies, other veteran charities. We work ever such a lot now within the higher education sector. And it's just been an absolute whirlwind of excitement, learning and development, not just for us, but for also the people that have asked for our consultancy advice.
3: We were asked by a local primary school to do some teaching for the staff because they had a child there with cerebral palsy, and they said, well, we think we know what we're doing, but just to confirm it. And when I did the training session with Dawn alongside me, you could see the light bulbs come on over people's heads. Oh, that's what we need to do. And it was just so nice to be able to pass on knowledge and information and to improve people's lives that way.
2: We must talk about the fact that you have been nominated for an award.
1: So this is something that is just absolutely mind-blowingly exciting, because to be recognised for putting in all of this hard work and effort is very touching, and I feel very privileged and honoured. This is for the Soldiering On Awards 2026, and we've been shortlisted as finalists for the award.
3: Dawn mainly that's been selected, and it's the small business category, business startup, for the Soldiering On Awards. And I'm particularly proud of Dawn for leaving the REF from being a corporal, then studying law, studying for the bar, studying for a master's in law. She has lots of different jobs that she works in. And to set this business up, because we were both driven by the need to improve disability awareness in Britain.
2: When you got the call to say you guys were nominated, how did you feel?
3: I was really, really taken aback, but really impressed. And again, proud of Dawn, because it's her hard work that's got us here. And it just goes to prove we'll go anywhere for a cup of tea and a sandwich.
2: So Dawn, what comes along with being nominated? What have you got coming up?
1: In 2 weeks' time, we're off to the House of Lords to meet the other finalists as well, which are, again, I can't even begin to articulate the excitement in all of this. And then after that, the actual awards ceremony itself is held in September later on this year. Yeah, lots of exciting things to look forward to.
2: One question I do have to ask, because we talk a lot about the transition from leaving the military to heading on to Civvy Street. You know, you've been doing this for 2 years now, plus all the stuff you've done prior since leaving. Do you have any words of advice, either of you, for people who are doing that transition as well?
1: Yeah, sure. I mean, I've done it twice, when I left the Royal Navy and then again when I left the Royal Air Force. So my advice would be, keep going, set yourself a goal, find something you want to achieve or work towards.
2: Thank you for that. Well, good luck to you both.
1: Thank you very much. Thank you.
0: That was Dawn and Peter Quick from the No Boundaries Disability Consultancy speaking to Lydia Tester on BFBS, the Forces station. Hopefully a little bit of inspiration for you there if you are making the transition from Civvy Street. And congrats on the nominations. Here's Isabel.

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Right, stick around. We'll get your news next. Then we're off to Germany and off to Wimbledon. Ooh, fancy. To take us to the news, here's Olivia. It's BFBS.

0: England fans believe their team can go all the way at the World Cup after reaching the semi-finals with a 2-1 win over Norway. Thomas Tuchel's team had to come from behind and needed extra time to clinch the victory in Miami. These supporters watching in Manchester feel England's men can replicate what they achieved in 1966.
1: We pulled it back, we always do. Come on, England.
2: I think the squad that we've got is the best we've ever had and we're going to do it.
3: Didn't want to get carried away. We're getting carried away, aren't we? It's gone! It's coming!
0: Argentina are 1-0 up against Switzerland in their World Cup quarter-final in Kansas City. Liverpool's Alexis McAllister got the goal for the defending champions. The winner will play England in the semi-final on Wednesday. US Central Command says it's launched its third round of strikes this week on Iran after Tehran struck a ship passing through the Strait of Hormuz. Iran's Islamic Revolutionary Guard Corps says it's closed the waterway until further notice. Former US State Department advisor David Miller.
4: This brutal, repressive, authoritarian regime has now found its new pathway to regional influence and hegemony. And it's not, I might add, in developing a nuclear weapon. They've weaponized geography. They've made proximity a source of real vulnerability to the Gulf states, to the international economy, and to the global oil industry. So a war of choice without clear objectives has now devolved into an effort to reopen what was already open.
0: A 28-year-old man's been arrested in South Yorkshire on suspicion of the murder of former MP Anne Widdecombe. Officers say the suspect is a white British national who's now in custody. The former Conservative minister was found dead at her home in Dartmoor on Thursday morning, nearly 24 hours after they believe she died. Sky's chief executives described Dermot Murnaghan as one of the greatest British news anchors. The 68-year-old died yesterday, a year on from his stage 4 prostate cancer diagnosis. In a year spanning 5 decades, he broke the news of elections, wars and resignations, as well as the death of the Queen in 2022. Former Director of Communications at 10 Downing Street, Alistair Campbell.
5: I never felt Dermot was one of those interviewers who wanted it to be about him. It wasn't a place where he was going to kind of grandstand and show his knowledge. He was genuinely curious about the person in front of him.
0: England's first male footballer of East Asian descent is being honoured with a blue plaque at his birthplace in Derbyshire. Frank Su also served in the RAF and remains the only East Asian player to have represented the men's team. That is the latest. I'm Susan Bookbinder.

Yes, the Forces Station. Forces Life with me, Tamsin Robson. Hope you're having a good one wherever you are around the Forces world. Thanks for hanging out with us. I'm coming to you all the way from a very balmy Brunei. Yes, we've had a nice week. It's been good. Busy weekend as well, though. Lots of things happening and lots of things happening around the Forces world, including Wimbledon. We're going to hear about that very shortly. First, here's Addison Rae.

0: That's the Forces Station. Tamsin Robson coming to you from Brunei for Forces Life, bringing you all the top stories this week. Now, have you been keeping up to date with Wimbledon? I'm going to be honest, I haven't been watching it, but I have been enjoying seeing all the celebrities sitting in the royal box, which has been quite interesting. I like to see what they wear when they go to Wimbledon. They all look very chic and fabulous. Now, this year marks the 80th anniversary of military personnel supporting the historic tennis event with soldiers, sailors and aviators stewarding on the courts. Now, Tim Humphreys chatted to AB1 Arthur Fonseca of the Royal Navy about volunteering for the first time in memory of his late brother.
1: To see him follow the same footsteps as me and joining the military, as in joining the Royal Navy 2 years ago and passing out in 2025, January. As the eldest in the family, we've got six boys and two girls, so I'm coming from a big, very old school Catholic family, mm-hmm. if I may say, mm-hmm. and to see he was number five in the family, and to see that him following my footsteps and passing out of HMS Rally and then going into the fleet was one of the most proudest moments in my life to see that. And afterwards, we both, because we all love sports, we love cricket, we love football and tennis. Mm. And then we told each other last year, you know what, we'll put our names in the hat and see if we were going to get picked. Mm-hmm. And as soon as the din came out, we did put our names in the hat. And in January, unfortunately, he had a tragic accident.
2: Mm. I'm so sorry to hear that.
1: Yeah, and then he passed away. And then, a week later, after his funeral, I got the email saying that I've been selected to do the Wimbledon stewards, and I checked his laptop to see if he has been selected or not. Deep down, I didn't want him to be selected, so then I wouldn't have to go through the heartache knowing that I'm going to miss him not being there. But he was also selected. We were both selected. And then for a while, when I was grieving, I was like, am I going to be in a position to be able to go and do this? Am I going to be strong enough to do this? And I did decide not to do it. And after 2-3 months of processing everything, and I thought to myself, he would want me to go and do this. Mm-hmm. And that's one of the ways I could walk in his shoes, because he was buried in my shoes and I'm wearing his shoes.
2: Oh, wow. So it must be really bittersweet to be there this week then.
1: Of course it is. Mm.
2: Now, I know that he was a tennis fan. I know you're a tennis fan. And you had not just a sibling rivalry, but a tennis rivalry, didn't you? Because you both supported different players, right?
1: He loves Sinner and I love Alcaraz. And so we used to always fight at home and have arguments over this. And just like when you go back, you used to like Novak. I used to like Federer. Mm. But Novak still plays, so...
2: Okay. What's the reaction from visitors, spectators at the event when they see you and your colleagues resplendent in your uniforms?
1: They're really impressed. they're really impressed the way we carry ourselves.
2: Yeah.
1: And the way we handle ourselves, to be honest, the way we our manners and the way we look and the way we speak to people, mainly. They make a lot of compliments. And it does go a long way with the younger generation as well, because they're impressed by it.
2: Yeah. And on that positive outlook as well, what for you is the best thing about being a steward at the Wimbledon Championships?
1: I'm here because I love tennis. Mm. And at the same time, I'm working. But at the same time, the bonus part of it is the fact that I get to watch tennis.
2: Now, you mentioned earlier about famous faces. Have you rubbed shoulders with any celebrities so far?
1: Chris Rock was there. A famous DJ, Peggy Goo, was there yesterday.
2: Yep.
1: Brooklyn Beckham was there, David Beckham's son. Mm. And David Beckham was there on Monday. Wow. And there were a few more. So there are, and then Sir Cliff Richard was there yesterday.
2: Okay, so he still comes along. That's good.
1: Yeah, he does. He does.
2: Let's hope it doesn't rain.
1: No. And then former Prime Minister Rishi Sunak is there.
0: That's AB1 Arthur Fonseca chatting to Tim Humphreys on BFBS The Forces Station. And of course, you can see more tennis action at bfbs.com/Wimbledon. This is The Bieber. It's BFBS.

It's the Bieber, it's Hold On on BFBS, the Forces Station. He is going to be part of the many acts who are going to be performing at the FIFA World Cup halftime show on, I think it's at the 19th of July. Madonna, Coldplay are going to be there as well. It's going to be star-studded. Right, stick around. We're off to Germany next.

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0: Snobbing with Thieves is welcome to the DCC on BFBS, the Forces Station. Now let's head off to Germany, where Normandy barracks in Sennelager held their garrison summer fete on Saturday, the 4th of July. The sun was shining and the vibes were good as personnel and their families descended on the athletics track for a fab day out. Curtis Tyler and Lauren Mitchell were there flying the flag for BFBS and got chatting to all the different stallholders.
1: My name is James Johnson and we are the World Food Stall, which is smelling amazing. I will start with the one that my wife is currently getting

0: Most impressive, spectacular even, watermelon that I've ever seen.
1: Hello, it's Keir from The Hive, but today we're here for the Saffa Senelager Families Branch. Once you've thrown your wellies, then head over our way. It's €1 a ticket for the fantastic tombola. Prizes for the entire family. We've got 450 sweets to give away to people. We've got loads of toys and treats for the kids. Some whiskey, perfumes, lotions, everything you need. Lovely prizes. Come and see us.
2: Hi, I'm Sandra. I'm the branch secretary for the RBL Paderborn. I'm also the Poppy Appeal organizer, and we got a stall at the Summer Fete, and we have apple pies, coffee tea, and Portuguese tarts, also known as pasta donatas. So come down and enjoy.
3: I've heard good things about your Portuguese cake. You made it? Did you make it yourself?
2: Can't tell. It's a secret.
3: It's a secret.
4: Hello, everyone. This is Pam. I am Saffa Chair and Candle in the Wind founder. Candle in the Wind, we're trying to pull the awareness in today so that the community gets involved and are able to sign a personal message on a candle. Those candles will be placed on graves in the next few weeks. And we're also coming up to a huge commemoration. 18th of July, we Candle in the Wind marks 110th anniversary of the Battle of the Somme, so we will be commemorating those moments together here.
5: Hi, I'm Paul James. I'm the chair of Saffa Germany, which is the Saffa branch as opposed to the in-service committee. We look after veterans outside of the wire, so we're fundraising to keep ourselves running in order that we can do that. So today we've got Welly Wangin, which is always a favourite here at the British Fete, and coconut shy, traditional, well-established, and lots of fun.
3: If anyone's going to be scoring a high score, what are we expecting from somebody from a high score from the Welly Wangin?
5: Well, Welly Wangin, probably about 12 metres or so, but we don't give a prize for it, but we put a marker out, so it's a bit of a challenge against everybody. Next runner-up, throw as far as you can.
6: Hi, I'm Karen, and I work for AWS. Okay, we've got a range of things going on for the young people today. We've got Humpty Dumpty, we've got the horseshoe toss, face painting, hook-a-duck, glitter tattoos, you name it, we've got it.
3: Okay, I've already seen you doing some glitter tattooing. What's already your kind of forte? What's the lean-to? If people are coming, what are you hoping they pick?
6: Any shape. We've got a whole range. I love the butterflies because they're pretty.
7: Yeah, my name is Lance Corporal Tobin. I'm with the Queen's Royal Hussars, and today I've brought a Challenger 2 over to Normandy to have a day out with it. The Challenger 2 is the main battle tank of the British Army. It's basically evolved from World War I through World War II. And after World War II, the design became centralised around a main battle tank. So no more heavy tank, medium tank, anything like that. It was just one centralised vehicle. It's used to break through strong points, reinforce defences, things like that. Think of it as mobile firepower. You can argue with drones, you can argue with artillery, but you can't really argue with 60 tons of steel moving towards you like that. And I can't wait to show even more people around it.
8: 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And you can even see Lauren and Curtis do some welly wanging. What you guys get up to in your spare time is your business. It's none of mine.
9: It doesn't matter if you love him or capital H-I-M. Just put your paws up, 'cause you were born.

It's Lady Gaga. It's Born This Way on BFBS, the Forces Station. I just love it when at the start of this song, she's like, put your paws up, put your paws up. Right, stick around. The Dance Club Classic on the way for all you from Rude Silver. I've also got In Excess on the way. And we are talking as well, the recipient of the Colin Bell Award. Absolutely brilliant stuff. It's all on the way on Forces Live with me, Tams Robson. Coming to you all the way from Brunei. Hope you're having a good weekend wherever you are around the Forces world. There's a new one from Lola Young. She's back. She's moody as ever, but we still love her. This is from down here. It's BFBS.

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0: It's new one from Ariana Grande, Hate That I Made You Love Me on BFBS, the Forces Station. Now, the Royal Air Force have launched the inaugural Flight Lieutenant Colin Bell Award. Now, it's named after the distinguished Second World War mosquito pilot who flew 50 missions over Germany to celebrate veterans who continue to serve beyond their regular military careers. Now, during the Veterans in Defence Network dinner held at the International Bomber Command Centre in Lincoln, Flight Lieutenant John Skinner was announced as the winner. Having served 30 years as a regular, he's continued to deliver exceptional operational impact as a reservist. And he chatted to George Wedlake about the honour.
1: I found out about this award probably about 4 weeks ago. My line manager and my group captain, Commander Air Wing, got me in the office and said, "You've been shortlisted for the Colin Bell Award," which was, wow. I'd heard about Colin, obviously, 105-year-old ex-mosquito, World War II pilot, but I didn't really know much about the Veterans in Defence Network. So that was quite a new thing to come across. Yeah, it was such an honour to actually go to the Bomber Command Memorial International Conference in Lincoln that evening. I didn't expect to win. I said to my wife that we're due to depart on holiday 7 o'clock that morning. So I said, it's going to be quite a bit of a push to get up to Lincoln for the award, then drive down to Heathrow. But hey, let's go along and see what happens. It was such a great venue, as I just said. And then we had a lovely meal, thanks to the network. And when the announcement of the Colin Bell Award occurred, it started raining in the marquee and I couldn't really hear what was happening. And the first nominee was announced as a runner-up. And it's like, wow, okay. And then the next person was announced as a runner-up. And then that was me. I was awarded as the winner of the Colin Bell Award. And it was an absolutely fantastic night. My wife was in tears. It was a bit like the Oscars, to be honest. I was congratulated by Air Vice Marshal Fluin, who's there, and then got a wonderful trophy, mosquito trophy from Colin, a great medal, which the medal has Colin on one side and the mosquito on the other side, and a nice little presentation case with pictures of Colin as he is now and Colin as he was in the Second World War in the case. So that is something now I can pass on to my children, and it's such a nice award to be handed from Colin.
2: So why were you nominated for this award then, and what was your story building up to this? Why were you recognised with this prestigious award?
1: I'm part of a very small team at the Air Mobility Force at RAF Brydges Norton. I've been now a full-time reservist for just coming up to 9 years. I've been working with the team for over 12 years. What we do, we deliver pretty much all of the Mobility Force overseas deployments and exercises, excluding the Voyager. So we work mainly with the A400M and the C-17s. The team delivers somewhere nearly 40 exercises a year to many, many places in the world. We work with lots of partner nations, and I think it was just a recognition of the work that I've done with the small team.
2: And it's the inaugural award as well. This has never been handed out to anybody before, but now it's going to be an annual thing. To have won that first one, how proud does that make you feel?
1: Very proud. Very, very proud. And yeah, and also proud for the Air Mobility Force as a whole, because we work really hard. And to be put forward firstly, and then to be recognised for the work we do is such an honour.
0: That was Flight Lieutenant John Skinner, winner of the inaugural Flight Lieutenant Colin Bell Award on BFBS, the Forces Station. Congratulations, what an accolade. Right, here's Gracie Abrams. This is Hit the Wall, it's BFBS.

So good. From NXS, it's Never Tear Us Apart on BFBS, the Forces Station. I was watching the Kylie Minogue documentary on Netflix, and it talks about the relationship she had with Michael Hutchence and just how incredible they were and just the music that they made. And so good. Right, we'll have Forces again all next week. Lots more stories from around the Forces world. Stick around. Lots more to come on BFBS, the Forces Station. Have a good one.

0: England boss Thomas Tuchel admits his side were far from their best despite reaching the World Cup semi-finals. Jude Bellingham scoring both goals as England came from behind to beat Norway 2-1 after extra time in Miami.
1: I'm impressed with the shift that they put in, the effort, team spirit, the belief and to overcome adversity. But I'm also a football coach and I think we can play better.
0: The victory leaves England just one win away from their first World Cup final since 1966. Missile alert sirens have been heard in Bahrain, UAE and Qatar. It comes after the US launched a fresh wave of strikes on Iran after claiming Tehran struck a ship passing through the Strait of Hormuz. Central Command says a civilian crew member's missing and the vessel's been abandoned after a fire on board. Iran says the key shipping route is closed until further notice. A 28-year-old man's been arrested on suspicion of the murder of former MP Anne Widdecombe. Police investigating her death believe she was attacked at 12:30 on Wednesday afternoon, nearly 24 hours before she was found dead. The former Conservative minister's body was found with serious injuries at her home on Dartmoor. Harvey Proctor is a former Tory MP.
2: She was an elderly lady. I think she had difficulties moving about, and if anyone was going to try to murder her, she was, alas, too easy a target.
0: Two people have been killed and four others have been wounded in a shooting at a street festival in Toronto. Police say the victims were found near to where a Latino-themed cultural celebration was taking place in the Canadian city. Officers say the scene's been secured, but no suspect or suspects have been caught. Hundreds of firefighters are battling the wildfire and searching for survivors in southern Spain. A British couple have been found semi-conscious and badly burned in a ravine. It's thought they were out hiking in Andalusia when they were caught up in the blaze. 12 people have lost their lives. Expat Andy Davey lives in the region.
3: We first became aware of smoke on the horizon about 6:30 on Thursday evening, and then by 7 o'clock there were emergency sirens going off. We could see that the fire was progressing extremely fast. Within no time, we evacuated.
0: World tennis number one Jannik Sinner attempts to retain his Wimbledon crown when he takes on second seed Alexander Zverev in today's men's final. Linda Noskova is the new women's champion after a three-set battle against fellow Czech Karolina Mukova. And that's the latest. I'm Susan Bookbinder.
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Nelly and Hutton Her. That is how you're supposed to say it, isn't it? Hot and her, because it's spelt with a double R. How you doing? It's Lydia Tester with you. Hope you are well, wherever you are around the forces world. Thank you so much for joining me. I'm excited to keep you company for the next few hours on the way. What have we got coming up for you? Well, let me tell you. Owl City and Fireflies 2010. Remember that one? We've also got The Cure coming up for you and some brand new tunes from the likes of Mal Smith and Niall Horan, just to give you a little example of what's on the way. Right now, though, Sienna Spyro for you. It's Material Lover.

It's Sia and Sean Paul with Cheap Thrills. Now, if you're over in Gibraltar, one for you. On the 17th of July, it's the WOs and SNCOs joiners and leavers. It's happening in the Warrant Officers Mess. Bar opens at 2 p.m. and it is a family-friendly day and open to all ranks and LECs, UKBCs and their families as well. So make sure you've got that date in your diary. And if you're interested, sign up with the link on the family's Facebook page. Let's get MK on for you right now. This is Zone.

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It's playing on BFBS, the Forces station. 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

0: turns slowly. It's hard to say that I'd rather stay awake when I'm asleep, because my dreams are bursting at the seams.
1: It's Owl City and Fireflies. Right, I'm going to bring up something and it might resonate with some people, it may not, but there was a game on like the very first iPhones, like when iPhones first came out, called Tap Tap Revenge. Okay, I remember it clear as day, I'm not lying. And basically, I've got my phone in my hand to like demonstrate, even though you can't see me, but you hold the phone and you can play two player and you can have a person at either end, and it's kind of like Guitar Hero is the only way I can describe it. Anyway, that is where I first heard that Owl City song, and it was amazing. And you could choose easy, medium, or hard. Hard was actually impossible to beat. I am going to have to find it because I don't think the game exists anymore, but I remember it being all over. Anyone was playing it. It was all anyone could talk about. And every time I hear that song, it just reminds me of those simpler times on the iPhone. Let's get brand new Mel Smith on for you. It's Hold Me in the Dark.

I love that from Mal Smith, Hold Me in the Dark. Now, if you're over in Belgium at Shape, hello to you. Hope you're well. Something I want to let you know about is the Brit Bar community opening. It's happening on the

loving the brand new tune from Niall Horan. It's called Taste So Good. Still to come, we've got Tommy Richmond coming up for you and Throwing It Back with the Stereo MCs. It's on the way after Dominic Fike and Three Nights.

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Stereo MCs and Connected. It's playing right here on BFBS Forces Station. Come on then, let's get into it. I know you've been waiting for it. Our country spotlight track for the week. Very exciting. It's a brand new single from Tucker Wetmore, ACM's new male artist of the year winner. It's a brand new summer single for you. The track rides a groovy, breezy country rhythm as Wetmore disproves any concerns that may have preceded his reputation. Drawing a line in the sand between reputation and reality, he is making his case for why she should believe him instead. Okay, it's light on its feet, but it's sincere at the core. So if you fancy a little bit of this, have a listen.

brand new from Tucker Wetmore. Who told you that? It's your country spotlight track for the week. It's quite groovy, isn't it? Now on the way, Forces News with the latest headlines for you. A couple of tunes to get you there. Maroon 5 and Future are coming up after Olly Murs and Die of a Broken Heart.

Never thought that you was like this. I took the tag off and made you priceless. I just spent a half a meal on a chandelier. Now you trying to cut me off like a light switch. Trying to stay in Ali. Saying that you need some time to breathe. Thinking that I'm sleeping on.

0: England are through to the World Cup semi-finals after beating Norway 2-1. Thomas Tuchel's men will play Argentina in Atlanta on Wednesday. Argentina having won after extra time, beating 10-man Switzerland 3-1 in the last few minutes. Joe Rawson's in Miami.
1: England are now just one win away from a first men's World Cup final since 1966 after Jude Bellingham inspired a dramatic 2-1 extra time victory over Norway in Miami. Thomas Tuchel's side fell behind to an Andreas Sheldrup fluke strike, but Bellingham levelled on the stroke of half-time. And then England's talisman struck again in extra time, leaving the fans here delirious.
2: I was worried. We definitely looked sluggish, but I think it was consistent with all of our first quarters.
3: Absolutely fantastic performance. Proud of all the team today.
1: They will now face either Argentina or Switzerland in the last four.
0: England fans can look forward to a first World Cup semi-final since 2018. These supporters in Miami are relieved they made it.
2: I was worried. We definitely looked sluggish, but I think it was consistent with all of our first quarters.
3: Absolutely fantastic performance. Proud of all the team today.
0: Missile alert sirens have been hurled in Bahrain, UAE and Qatar. It comes after the US launched a fresh wave of strikes on Iran after claiming Tehran struck a ship passing through the Strait of Hormuz. Central Command says a civilian crew member's missing and the vessel's been abandoned after a fire on board. Iran says the key shipping route is closed until further notice. Iran analyst Omid Mamarian says Iran has the upper hand over the US diplomatically.
4: For many Iranians, particularly hardliners that are putting the strings now in Tehran, there is no point for them to open the strait for the US when they are not getting anything in return. And now they are moving to a different level of the game, which is very much different than what the US is expecting, to go after revenge and go after US for initiating the war and creating a lot of destructions and killing so many people.
0: 28-year-old man's been arrested on suspicion of the murder of former MP Anne Widdecombe. Devon and Cornwall police say the suspect was arrested in South Yorkshire. The former Conservative minister's body was found with serious injuries at her home on Dartmoor on Thursday morning. At Buckfast Abbey, a mass was held in her name, with the congregation paying their respects.
5: It was a very balanced and appreciative view of Anne Widdecombe, someone who I think was magnificent, even though I disagreed with every word she said.
6: To be here on the same day, having prayers said for her, is a lovely coincidence.
7: I think she'd be very happy with the service today.
0: And that's the latest. I'm Susan Bookbinder.

It's Bella Kay, and I love it, I love it, I love it. Before that, Ed Sheeran and Sing. It's BFBS, the Forces Station you're listening to. Lydia Tester, thanks for joining me, keeping me company. I'm glad to be keeping you company. Whatever you are up to today, I hope you've been having a fantastic weekend. Hope you are enjoying whatever you've got planned on the way. Some Alex Warren coming up for you, Chapel Roan as well. But first, the latest from Stormzy and O'Deal is 24 Hours.

Stormzy and Odile with 24 Hours. I am loving that tune. I'm very excited to see Stormzy back, to be honest. Travel Rowan is on the way for you after Snow Patrol and You're All I Have.

0: to the music.
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Chapel Roan and the subway. To me, that is the definition of a belter. Like, there is no question about it. My voice is strained from singing along to that one. Now, if you're over in Cyprus, Homestart Wesba's summer program is starting on the 20th of July throughout the summer, and it's in various locations throughout Episcopi and Akrotiri. It's a free 6-week summer program for families with children aged 0 to 12 years. Some of the activities include dinky horse riding lessons, which I just love the name. I love dinky horse. That's so funny. Crafting sessions, family swimming, golf, beach days and water sports, as well as welcome parties, bowling, library storytime sessions, dance taster sessions, choir sing-alongs and cinema trips, just to give you an example. If you want some more info, head to the Homestart Wesba Facebook page. You can find it all right there.

0: It's Emily Sande, and next to me, it's playing right here on BFBS, the Forces Station. It's Lydia Tester with you now on the way. It's Forces News with the latest headlines for you. Green Day coming up for you, Olivia Rodrigo as well. But first, Alex Warren and Carry You Home.
1: Oh, I hope you know I will carry you home, whether it's tonight

0: England will face Argentina in the World Cup semi-final after beating Norway in extra time. The full story coming up. In other news, missile alert sirens have been heard in Bahrain, UAE and Qatar. US Central Command says it's launched its third wave of strikes on Iran this week, claiming Tehran struck a ship passing through the Strait of Hormuz. A 28-year-old man's been arrested on suspicion of the murder of former MP Anne Widdecombe. Devon and Cornwall police say the suspect was arrested in South Yorkshire after earlier releasing a 26-year-old man. England are through to the World Cup semi-finals after beating Norway 2-1. Thomas Tuchel's men will play Argentina in Atlanta on Wednesday. Argentina also won after extra time, beating 10-man Switzerland 3-1. England boss Thomas Tuchel admits his side were far from their best, despite two Jude Bellingham goals.
1: I'm

0: in the shorter format against the same opposition with a 56-run victory in Southampton. That's the latest. I'm Verity Gear.
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It's Green Day and American Idiots playing right here on BFBS, the Forces Station. Lydia Tester with you. How you doing? Wherever you are around the Forces world. Thank you so much for tuning in today. I am so glad to have your company. Now on the way, we've got tunes from the likes of the Arctic Monkeys. We're throwing it back as well with Sugar Ray. But right now, this one from Olivia Rodrigo, it's Drop Dead.

0: drop dead.
1: So, isn't it mental that we are into July now? The kids finish for school, for summer, if you're a teacher, summer holidays are very, very quickly approaching. What kind of holiday person are you? This begs the question. Have you had your holiday planned from last holiday or the beginning of this year and it's finally come round after all this time? Or are you lastminute.com and have you just recently booked a holiday or you're still in the planning stages? If you're still in the planning stages, me too, don't worry. I have decided where I want to go, but I've absolutely not booked anything. And my other question I have is, now if you're an adult and you're out of school and all that jazz, are you booking holidays in the school holidays or are you trying to book around? Because for me, I kind of avoid July and August because, you know, prices go up, lots more people. So I go for like September, October and go to the places that are still kind of cool. Because I remember, especially when I was in Cyprus, everyone was telling me that the water is actually the best in October, the sea. So there's a little tip for you if you're interested in that, if you're still planning your holidays. But if you've already got it booked, then why are you listening to me? I don't know.

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0: Sugar Ray, and every morning it's playing right here on BFBS, the Forces Station. Now, the Royal Regiment of Scotland have marked its 20th anniversary with a Freedom Parade through the Scottish capital. The event also saw the unveiling of a new statue near the Ross Fountain in the city's Princes Street Gardens by His Majesty the King.
1: I am enormously proud to be here with you today to mark a milestone in our shared history. The unveiling of this statue commemorating the 20th anniversary of the Royal Regiment of Scotland. It is a moment to reflect on two decades of service, as well as to honour a lineage that stretches unbroken from 1633 from your antecedent regiments, some represented here today, that now form this great regiment.
2: Your Majesty, our Colonel-in-Chief, we consider it a very great honour indeed that you're here to join us today on this historic occasion as we mark our 20th year.
3: Major General Robin Lindsay, I'm the Colonel of the Regiment of the Royal Regiment of Scotland.
4: As days go, this is one of your proudest.
3: This is absolutely one of our proudest. An incredible day. Deeply honoured to have our Colonel-in-Chief here, His Majesty, for what is, I think, the unveiling of a lasting statue that will be a rallying point for the regiment.
2: The statue itself is of a young lion, representing a young regiment, and based on the rampant lion of the Royal Banner of Scotland that is so prominent in our cap badge. But it's a lion in repose, aware, alert, ready. It speaks to much of who we are as a regiment.
5: Colonel Sergeant Jim Gould, Charlie Company, 6 Scots. It's a pretty historic day, as I say. We're only ever going to celebrate the 20th anniversary once, and we just had to be a part of it.
4: And then you see the statue being unveiled. What do you make of it?
5: Oh, it's a great statue, and it just the castle overlooking it, it's quite an idyllic spot. It's a great statue.
6: My name is Kenny Hunter. I am the sculptor. The whole scale of it was just mind-blowing. I couldn't believe the display the regiment put on. It's based on a life-size lion, maybe slightly bigger. The whole project took about 2 years, so the lion is sniffing something in the air, its tail is twitched up. Although it's resting, it's alert to something. Something's going on. That was what I wanted to animate with it. A still, but a sense of movement, potential movement.
1: May this monument stand for generations as a symbol of service, sacrifice, and enduring pride.
0: Now you can see the unveiling of the statue and the Freedom Parade on the BFBS Scotland Instagram and Facebook pages.
7: Your

I think we can all unanimously agree that country is kind of taking over the scene at the moment. Everyone is loving it. And that tune is no different. It's Ella Langley and Choosing Texas. Now, Forces News on the way with the headlines for you after Jess Glynn and Don't Be So Hard on Yourself.

0: England fans believe their team can go all the way at the World Cup after reaching the semi-finals with a 2-1 win over Norway. Thomas Tuchel's team had to come from behind and needed extra time to clinch the victory in Miami. This is the moment that saw the Three Lions through to the final four.
1: Rodgers. Rodgers with the strike. Spilled! Billionaire! The man of all the moments. Always there when England need him. When they need him most of all. Desperate times.
0: These supporters watching in Manchester feel the team can replicate what they achieved in 1966.
2: We pulled it back, we always do. Come on, England.
3: I think the squad that we've got is the best we've ever had, and we're going to do it.
4: Didn't want to get carried away. We're getting carried away, aren't we? It's coming up! It's coming up! It's coming!
0: They'll face Argentina in the last four on Wednesday after their 2-1 win over Switzerland. In other news, a 28-year-old man has been arrested on suspicion of the murder of former MP Anne Widdecombe. Police investigating her death believe she was attacked at 12:30 on Wednesday afternoon, nearly 24 hours before she was found dead. The former Conservative minister's body was found with serious injuries at her home on Dartmoor. Harvey Proctor is a former Tory MP.
5: She was an elderly lady. I think she had difficulties moving about, and if anyone was going to try to murder her, she was, alas, too easy a target.
0: US Central Command say it's launched its third round of strikes this week on Iran after Tehran struck a ship passing through the Strait of Hormuz. Iran's Islamic Revolutionary Guard Corps says it has closed the waterway until further notice. Former US State Department advisor David Miller says the lack of military strategy has helped Iran weaponize the vital waterway.
6: This brutal, repressive, authoritarian regime has now found its new pathway to regional influence and hegemony. And it's not, I might add, in developing a nuclear weapon. They've weaponized geography. They've made proximity a source of real vulnerability to the Gulf states, to the international economy, and to the global oil industry. So a war of choice without clear objectives has now devolved into an effort to reopen what was already open.
0: Temperatures in parts of England and Wales will continue to exceed 30 degrees Celsius today and into next week. There's a risk of thunderstorms that could develop in parts of the south from tomorrow. And Alexander Zverev bids to become a back-to-back Grand Slam winner when he takes on defending champion Jannik Sinner in the Wimbledon final today. The German took victory at the French Open last month to secure his first major title. That's the latest. I'm Verity Gear.
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8: All I do every night is think about.

Rudimental and Karen Harding with You Bring Me Joy. Before that, Disciples and On My Mind. How you doing? It's Lydia Tester with you, wherever you are around the force as well today. Hello, how are you? I'm so glad that I could keep you company. We've got another hour together and I am buzzing because what's on the way? Well, you're going to be finding out about our film of the week. We've also got tunes from the likes of Ariana Grande coming up for you, Professor Green and Lily Allen, as well as Amy Winehouse, just to name a few. Right now, though, throwing it back to one of my favourite bands ever, through and through, Busted Girl. It's What I Go to School For.

such a good song. It actually never gets old. That song came out in 2002. Now, if you're not a big Busted fan like me, let me fill you in on some things because it made me feel really old, okay? So they got back together and they've released a few albums since and they're very good and I've seen them live a couple of times. And I went to go see them, I want to say it must have been 2022, and they sung that song, but in there, there's a lyric that says, "So she may be 33, but that doesn't bother me." And when we saw it live, they said, "So she may be 53. Now, I'm not saying 53 is old, but it definitely is older than 33. And it blew my mind because I was like, no, there's no way. Where has the time gone? And it's just things like that that just remind you, you know, every day is passing and we're just getting a little bit older and wiser, hey? Brand new Ariana Grande for you now. I'll leave you with that thought as I play Hate That I Made You Love Me.

0: Ariana Grande and Hate That I Made You Love Me. Now, BFBS Forces News was invited to HMNB Portsmouth to take a tour of the latest tech and HMS Daring as she prepares to return to sea. Talking exclusively to General Sir Gwen Jenkins, you can watch it and get the insight on BFBS Forces News YouTube channel. So how about that? Now, on the way, a song that has spent 15 weeks at number one. Sam Fender and Olivia Dean are coming up for you after Cisco and Thong Song.
1: This thing right here is letting all the ladies know what guys talk about. 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

such a great song. Professor Green and Lily Allen would just be good to green. Now on the way, Forces News with the latest headlines for you. Coming up, we've got tunes from the likes of Amy Winehouse. We've got the latest from Gracie Abrams. And we're going to be hearing about our film of the week with Natasha Renault. It is all to come. But first, a track that has spent 15 weeks at number one. I think it came off a little bit and then it's back. I was so lucky. I got to see this live. It's Sam Fender and Olivia Dean with Rein Me In.

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2: England are through to the semi-finals of the World Cup. More in a minute, but first, a 28-year-old man's been arrested on suspicion of the murder of former MP Anne Widdecombe. Police investigating her death believe she was attacked at 12:30 on Wednesday afternoon, nearly 24 hours before she was found dead. Missile alert sirens have been heard in Bahrain, UAE and Qatar. It comes after the US launched a fresh wave of strikes on Iran after claiming Tehran struck a ship passing through the Strait of Hormuz. So England fans are celebrating after a 2-1 victory over Norway saw them reach the semi-finals of the World Cup. Joe Rawson watched the game in Miami.
3: England are now just one win away from a first men's World Cup final since 1966 after Jude Bellingham inspired a dramatic 2-1 extra time victory over Norway. Thomas Tuchel's side had to come from behind after a fluke from Andreas Schjelderup, but Bellingham levelled on the stroke of half-time. And then England's talisman struck again in extra time. Prime Minister Sir Keir Starmer afterwards tweeting to his Norwegian counterpart, "Your boys took one hell of a beating," using that famous commentary from when Norway beat England in 1981.
2: They'll face Argentina in the last four on Wednesday after Lionel Messi's side got a 3-1 extra time win over Switzerland. Well, tennis number one Jannik Sinner will attempt to retain his Wimbledon crown when he takes on second seed Alexander Zverev in today's men's final. Linda Noskova is the new women's champion after coming through a three-set battle against fellow Czech Karolina Muchova. England limited overs cricket captain Harry Brooke says they deserve a celebration for achieving their aim of going to the top of the T20 world rankings. They move to the summit.

No one compares, really, do they? It's Amy Winehouse and Tears Dry on their own. It's playing right here on BFBS for Forces Station. It's Lydia Tester with you. Hope you're keeping well. Hope you're doing well. Have you got big plans today? Are you chilling today? What's going on? Well, we still have half an hour together, and tunes to come include the likes of The Blossoms. We've got Happy and Pharrell Williams getting you in a funky, groovy mood, and the latest from Calvin Harris and Jazzy as well. It's all to come right now. Brand new Gracie Abrams, Look at My Life.

0: Hi, I'm Natasha Renault, and our film of the week at BFBS Cinemas is the live-action version of Moana, Certificate PG. Moana is a spirited Polynesian teenager who embarks on a daring ocean voyage to fulfill an ancient quest and save her people.
1: Moana, I want to know about you. Tell me about your hopes, your dreams.
2: Well, I guess I kind of jumped.
1: Time's up. I gotta bounce.
2: Maui. Shapeshifter. You stole the heart of Tifiti and cursed the whole world. If you restore the heart, you'd be everyone's hero.
3: Maui, Maui, you're so amazing. Look at the definition, this girl's.
1: It's true, I do have beautiful hair.
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4: What can I say except you're welcome? 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
1: Hey, crab cake! 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

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Stories recently include the likes of Best of British Military Music takes centre stage for three nights at the Horse Guards Parade, and very recently the Spirit of Invictus heads to Birmingham, marking 1 year until the Games. There are stories like that and more at forcesnews.com. You can also watch The Download, which is a short video giving you the headlines of the main stories happening across the forces world as well. So if your attention span is not as good as it used to be, maybe that's one for you. Let's get Calvin Harris and Jazzy on. It's Satisfy.

Another summer banger to add to the playlist. It's Satisfy on the way, Kylie Minogue. But first, Harry Styles and As It Was is playing right here on BFBS.

Harry Styles, and As It Was. Well, that is it from me. Enjoy the rest of your day, whatever you are doing. It's Natasha Renault keeping you company next. Forces News is on the way after a little bit of Kylie Minogue and On a Night Like This.

0: England manager Thomas Tuchel says his team were lucky despite securing a place in the World Cup semi-final. Jude Bellingham scored after a mistake from Norway's goalkeeper in a 2-1 win in extra time in Miami.
1: I'm impressed with the shift that they put in, the effort, team spirit, the belief and to overcome adversity. But I'm also a football coach and I think we can play better.
0: These fans watched the England game in London.
2: Bellingham's top, Kane's top, everyone's top, Jed Spence. Everyone, all I'm going to say is Argentina, get ready. We're ready. We're ready. It's coming home. It's coming home.
0: They'll face Lionel Messi and Argentina for a place in the final on Wednesday. The South Americans beat 10-man Switzerland 3-1 after extra time. In other news, a 28-year-old man's been arrested on suspicion of the murder of Anne Widdecombe. The suspect, who's a white British national, was detained in the South Yorkshire area following the former Tory MP's death earlier this week. At Buckfast Abbey, a mass was held in her name with the congregation paying their respects.
3: It's a very balanced and appreciative view of Anne Widdecombe, someone who I think was magnificent, even though I disagreed with every word she said.
4: To be here on the same day, having prayers said for her, is lovely coincidence.
5: I think she'd be very happy with the service today.
0: The US says it's launched a new round of strikes against Iran after hitting around 140 military targets. Washington claims it's after Iranian forces attacked a Cyprus-flagged ship in the Strait of Hormuz. Iran says the key shipping route is closed until further notice. Middle East analyst Omid Mamarian says Iran has the upper hand over the US diplomatically.
6: There is no point for them to open this strait for the US when they are not getting anything in return. And now they are moving to a different level of the game, which is very much different than what the US is expecting, to go after revenge and go after US for initiating the war and creating a lot of destructions and killing so many people.
0: Rachel Reeves is to announce plans to help small businesses grow in what's likely to be one of her last acts as Chancellor. Under an expanded scheme, ministers will guarantee most of a business loan, making banks more willing to lend. At Wimbledon, the women's champion is crowned and the men's final is to come, the BBC's Russell Fuller reports.
7: Linda Noskova blew a kiss to the sky as she thanked her mother, who died on the eve of Wimbledon 2 years ago, for her contribution to a first Grand Slam title. Noskova showed remarkable composure to win the deciding set 6-3, having seen 5 championship points saved by Karolina Muchova in the second set. Jannik Sinner has won his last 9 matches against Alexander Zverev, but the German, who beat Britain's Arthur Ferry in the semi-finals, is playing with the confidence of a man who finally won a first Grand Slam title in Paris last month.
0: That's the latest. I'm Verity Gear.

It's George Ezra and Blame It On Me. Well, hello. It's nice to be joining you this joyous Sunday. Yes, we are going to be talking football. Big news. England are hopefully going to be bringing it home. Also, we're going to be chatting about Daily Dits, finding out what's going on in Cyprus. And later on today, we're going to have our news tunes quiz. Plus, of course, all the amazing music for you from the likes of H and this as well from Somba, which I am just loving. It's the latest, My Body Isn't Ready. It's Natasha with you around the Forces World this Sunday.

0: I'll tell you what my body is ready for, England to bring it home. That is for sure. So exciting. Yesterday, I actually stayed up to watch the match. This is the first England match I have seen. Admittedly, I got to full time and I was like, oh no, it's going to go on for longer. And so I sat there for, you know, the extra time and then thought, no, I'm going to have to go to bed. I've got to be up early tomorrow. So I saw that obviously the first goal scored and I was like, oh, you know, amazing. And then the almost goal that didn't quite happen. And then I thought, right, I'm going to go off to bed, as I say, you know, after injury time. And I was like, are you serious? As I got into bed, I heard my dad go, they scored another goal. And I was like, oh my goodness gracious. Anyway, it was good enough to know that they had scored. And then I woke up this morning with the brilliant news that we are through to the next round. So apparently we have only got through to the semi-finals three times. Well, four if you count this one. So back in 1966, when of course we went on to win the World Cup, 1990 when we lost to West Germany on penalties, and in 2018 when we lost 2-1 in extra time to Croatia. So fingers crossed. I really am keeping everything crossed. And I don't know if you saw the bet that British Airways and the airline for Norway have have made. So basically, there was the Norwegian airline. They had to change their Instagram profile to the British Airways logo, which I did have to laugh at. It was a good attempt from them to think that they were going to win. But you know, of course we won. Anyway, Richard Wyeth was live yesterday into this morning. So this is what happened during the match.
1: Another match of drama for England, but England are through to the semi-final after a 2-1 victory over Norway after extra time. Norway took the lead in the 36 minutes before Jude Bellingham got the equaliser in injury time of the first half. The match continued in the second half and it's finished 1-1 after 90 minutes. In extra time, Jude Bellingham was the man again to put England 2-1 up in the 93rd minute. Then England thought they had a penalty. It was overturned by VAR, so they missed out on that. So it remained 2-1. Norway were searching for that equaliser, but in the end, England held on for a dramatic 2-1 victory after extra time. They now will be in the semi-final on Wednesday evening. Can they go all the way to the final now? That's the big question. But I think we'll leave the final thoughts of the evening from Mickey Brown, who was slightly happy England won.
2: Yes! Saved by the bell. Jude Bellingham, you absolute star, you legend. All of this England team fighting for each other. Hats off to Norway. Well played. But England, world class. Come on! Goal! Yeah. Boom.
1: I think many will still be celebrating that victory. I'm sure Mickey Brown is as well right now. 2-1 to England in the quarterfinals over Norway into the semi-finals on Wednesday. I'm out of here now, off for a lie down dark corner to recover.
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Lightning seeds and three lions. 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Good luck to England in the next match. 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And we're talking about soldiers in Edinburgh marking Salamanca Day. So 3 Battalion the Rifles have been commemorating the Duke of Wellington's 1812 victory over the French at the Battle of Salamanca. And Mark McKenzie and Jim Gellatley from BFBS Scotland have been telling Lauren Mitchell how it was Mark at Dreghorn Barracks. 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This is Avril Lavigne and Skater Boy on BFBS, the Forces Station. It's Natasha with you this Sunday.

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Dasha and Austin on BFBS Aldershot, from BFBS Aldershot is where I'm broadcasting around the Forces World. It's really nice to be with you this Sunday. And there's just so much going on around the Forces World, like in Cyprus. From now until the 28th of August, we've got the Home Start Wesper summer programme at various locations throughout Episcopi and Akrotiri. It's a free 6-week summer programme for families and children aged between 0 and 12 years. There'll be all sorts of activities, including dinky horse riding sessions, crafting sessions, swimming, golf, beach days, water sports. If you want more information, head on over to the Home Start Wesper Facebook page.

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2: England will face Argentina in the World Cup semi-final after beating Norway in extra time. The full story coming up. But first, the US says it's launched a new round of strikes against Iran after hitting around 140 military targets. Washington claims it's after Iranian forces attacked a Cyprus-flagged ship in the Strait of Hormuz. A 28-year-old man's been arrested on suspicion of the murder of Anne Widdecombe. The suspect, who's a white British national, was detained in the South Yorkshire area following the former Tory MP's death earlier this week. England fans believe their team can go all the way at the World Cup after reaching the semi-finals with a 2-1 win over Norway. Thomas Tuchel's team had come from behind and needed extra time to clinch the victory in Miami. The BBC's Dan Rowan reports.
3: England fell behind when Andreas Schelderup's cross-come shot deceived goalkeeper Jordan Pickford. But just as he's done before in this World Cup, Bellingham came to the rescue, controlling Anthony Gordon's pass beautifully before beating the Norway keeper. 3 minutes into extra time came the decisive moment.
4: Rodgers is going to have a shot. O'Neill's lost it. It's in! Bellingham is there yet again for England.
3: This was Bellingham's sixth goal of a campaign that's reinforced his pivotal importance to his team. Norway couldn't find a response and England were through to Wednesday's semi-final against Argentina in Atlanta.
2: Well, tennis number one, Jannik Sinner, will attempt to retain his Wimbledon crown this afternoon. He plays second seed Alexander Zverev in the men's final, which gets underway at 4 p.m. UK time. And England limited overs cricket captain Harry Brooks says they deserve a celebration for achieving their aim of going top of the T20 world rankings. They move to the summit with a 56-run victory over India in Southampton to win their international series 4-0. That's the latest. I'm Verity Gear.

0: Roma, Roma, ma gaga, ulala, what's your romance?
1: You know when you go to concerts and you get like really unexpected support acts who end up being massive? For me, it was Lady Gaga. I remember seeing her in concert. She was a support act for Take That when they did their circus tour the first time round. Admittedly, she didn't come back the second time, which is kind of sad, actually, because the script did. That was the other day when they were, you know, out and about on their circus tour. Brilliant, absolutely fine. It's probably the best concert I've ever been to, if I'm entirely honest with you. But yeah, I do remember seeing Lady Gaga. She was in this like mirrored dress. I do remember that, because thinking that was really cool, and just loved her from ever since then. So yeah, Lady Gaga, Bad Romance on BFBS, the Forza Station. It's Natasha with you this Sunday, and coming up, we are going to be talking about Wimbledon. Funnily enough, we also have the script with their latest song. Did get to hear that, obviously, at the concert the other day from Take That, where before they literally got everyone singing the script, which, again, I wasn't entirely prepared for, because I thought, oh, well, how many people are going to know the music from the script? I do, because I love them. But no, everyone was just singing along as loud as they sang along to the Take That songs. So yeah, really looking forward to playing you that. And one of my favourite artists, Benson Boone, this is his latest song, The Time of My Life.

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0: PS1 and Fake Friends on BFBS, the Forces Station. It's Natasha with you this Sunday. Now, have you ever been to watch the Wimbledon Championships live? Or maybe you prefer to stay at home and watch it from the comfort of your sofa? It is the men's finals today, by the way. But this year marks the 80th anniversary of military personnel sporting the historic tennis event with soldiers, sailors and aviators stewarding on the courts. Tim Humphreys chatted to AB1 Arthur Fonseca of the Royal Navy about volunteering for the first time in memory of his late brother.
1: To see him follow the same footsteps as me and joining the military, as in joining the Royal Navy 2 years ago and passing out in 2025. January, as the eldest in the family, we've got six boys and two girls. So I'm coming from a big, very old school Catholic family, mm-hmm. if I may say, mm-hmm. And to see he was number five in the family, and to see that him following my footsteps and passing out of HMS Rally and then going into the fleet was one of the most proudest moments in my life to see that. And afterwards, we both, because we all love sports. We love cricket, we love football and tennis. Mm. And then we told each other last year, you know what, we'll put our names in the hat and see if we were going to get picked. Mm-hmm. And as soon as the din came out, we did put our names in the hat. And in January, unfortunately, he had a tragic accident.
2: Mm. I'm so sorry to hear that.
1: Yeah, and then he passed away. And then, a week later, after his funeral, I got the email saying that I've been selected to do the Wimbledon stewards. And I checked his laptop to see if he has been selected or not. Deep down, I didn't want him to be selected, so then I wouldn't have to go through the heartache knowing that I'm going to miss him not being there. But he was also selected. We were both selected. And then for a while, when I was grieving, I was like, am I going to be in a position to be able to go and do this? Am I going to be strong enough to do this?
2: Mm.
1: And I did decide not to do it. And after 2-3 months of processing everything, and I thought to myself, he would want me to go and do this.
2: Mm-hmm.
1: And that's one of the ways I could walk in his shoes, because he was buried in my shoes and I'm wearing his shoes.
2: Oh, wow. So it must be really bittersweet to be there this week then.
1: Of course it is.
2: Mm. Now, I know that he was a tennis fan. I know you're a tennis fan. And you had not just a sibling rivalry, but a tennis rivalry, didn't you? Because you both supported different players, right?
1: He loves Sinner and I love Alcaraz. Okay. And so we used to always fight at home and have arguments over this. And just like when you go back, you used to like Novak. I used to like Federer.
2: Mm.
1: But Novak still plays, so...
2: Okay. What's the reaction from visitors, spectators at the event when they see you and your colleagues resplendent in your uniforms?
1: They're really impressed. they're really impressed the way we carry ourselves.
2: Yeah.
1: And the way we handle ourselves, to be honest, the way we our manners and the way we look and the way we speak to people, mainly. They make a lot of compliments. And it does go a long way with the younger generation as well, because they're impressed by it.
2: Yeah. And on that positive outlook as well, what for you is the best thing about being a steward at the Wimbledon Championships?
1: I'm here because I love tennis. Mm. And at the same time, I'm working. But at the same time, the bonus part of it is the fact that I get to watch tennis.
2: Now, you mentioned earlier about famous faces. Have you rubbed shoulders with any celebrities so far?
1: Chris Rock was there. A famous DJ, Peggy Goo, was there yesterday.
2: Yep.
1: Brooklyn Beckham was there, David Beckham's son.
2: Mm.
1: And David Beckham was there on Monday.
2: Wow.
1: And there were a few more. So there are, and then Sir Cliff Richard was there yesterday.
2: Okay, so he still comes along. That's good.
1: Yeah, he does. He does.
2: Let's hope it doesn't rain.
1: No. And then former Prime Minister Rishi Sunak is there.
0: Well, We'll be talking more about Wimbledon a little bit later on, but that was AB1 Arthur Fonseca talking there to Tim. And if you would like to find out more information about what's been going on with Wimbledon, you can go to bfbs.com/Wimbledon and all the information is there for you. It's definitely been an exciting games. Did you see yesterday's ladies finals? Oh my goodness, it was crazy.

It's Kungs and This Girl on BFBS, the Forces station. It's Natasha with you around the Forces world this Sunday. And I promised I was going to play the latest song from the script. So here they are with Man in the Arena.

the script and Man in the Arena on BFBS, the Forza station. We've got the news coming up for you in a few minutes after Shawn Mendes and Camila Cabello with Senorita.

0: England is celebrating reaching the World Cup semi-finals. A 2-1 win against Norway in Miami was sealed in extra time as Jude Bellingham scored his second goal of the game after a mistake by the goalkeeper. Manager Thomas Tuchel praised his players' fighting spirit but wasn't happy with the performance. Bellingham doesn't agree with his coach.
1: Maybe he doesn't know what it's like to play in those kind of conditions against Erling Haaland, Odegaard, Nusash, Sorloth. We've tried to create a positive environment. We should continue that going into the final four. I can't speak highly enough for the lads.
0: These fans were watching the quarter-final Birmingham Jude Bellingham's football career where it began.
2: What an absolute genius that bloke is. We're all absolutely buzzing. Drinks went wild.
3: Absolutely brilliant. Amazing.
4: We absolutely smashed it, mate.
5: Yeah, we did.
6: They don't make it easy. But we love it. Honestly.
0: England will now face Argentina in the semi-finals on Wednesday. Lionel Messi and his team beat Switzerland 3-1 after extra time. US Central Command says it's launched a new round of strikes against Iran after claiming Iranian forces attacked a ship in the Strait of Hormuz. A member of the crew of the Cyprus-flagged vessel is understood to be missing. Iran says the ship was using an unapproved route and has now closed the strait. Sky's correspondent Sally Lockwood is in Dubai.
7: Iran has responded in its most serious response yet, attacking the UAE for the first time in weeks. Qatar for the first time in even longer. These countries have enjoyed relative calm for almost 2 months now.
0: A 28-year-old man's been arrested in South Yorkshire on suspicion of the murder of former MP Anne Widdecombe. Her body was found at her home on Dartmoor on Thursday morning. Police believe she'd been dead for at least 24 hours. A British couple have been rescued from a ravine in Spain where wildfires are continuing. They were found semi-conscious and badly burned in Almeria in Andalusia. At least a dozen people have died, while more than 20 others are still missing. The modern battlefield is being transformed by lessons learned in conflicts from Ukraine to the Middle East, shaping the way Britain's armed forces will fight in the future. £5 million has been set aside to be spent on drones and robots as part of the Defence Investment Plan. Private Ben Blacker from the 1st Battalion, the Royal Anglian Regiment, is one of a new breed of drone pilots. Training at the Otterburn camp in Northumberland, which is doubling the Forest of Finland, in Exercise Viking Strike.
8: We conduct the strikes, so we've got the reconnaissance drones, we'll find the target, fix the target, and then with my drone I'll strike the target.
0: At Wimbledon, Alexander Zverev bids to become a back-to-back Grand Slam winner when he takes on defending champion Jannik Sinner. The German took victory at the French Open last month to secure his first major title. That's the latest. I'm Verity Gill.

Magic and Rude on BFBS, the Forces Station. It's Natasha with you this Sunday. And coming up, we are going to be talking about The Lobby. We're also an open-air cinema. Oh my gosh, if you've never experienced one, I've got some details that you might be interested in. And we're also going to be playing news tunes. It's all coming up for you after Charlie XCX and Apple.

Charlie XCX and Apple. It's Natasha with you around the Forces World this Sunday. And it's time to play News Tunes. We're playing for fun. There's no prize to be won. But if you want to get involved, you can drop me an email with your answer, messages at bfbs.com. I'd love to hear from you. Now, if you've never played this before, the idea is there are three short music clips, and all those three clips are relating to something in the news. Okay? So, let me play it for you. Here we go.

I don't know. Is that kind of tricky? Maybe. Maybe a little bit tricky. But you know what? I think you might get it. Just think about what's been going on in terms of events. That's kind of the clue I'm going to give you. I might give you another clue in a minute. You never know. Let me play it for you one more time.

0: It's Bebe Rexha and Faithless with New Religion on BFBS, the Forces station. It's Natasha with you this Sunday. And it's all change at the BFBS Pro League as we enter split two. The games have changed. F125 racing has finished and now it's all about Rocket League and League of Legends. Plus, they're going to be talking about GTA is now on pre-order, but don't get too excited if you want a physical copy.
1: Have you heard about GTA 6?
2: No.
1: So you know that they've gone on, like, is it pre-order?
2: Yeah.
1: Pre-sales?
2: Yeah.
1: Anyone who's buying a physical copy of it will get a box. We'll get a box. With just like stuff in it. It's not actually the it's a QR code. It's like a little download code and you scan it and boom, it'll go on.
3: That is so strange.
2: Yeah, but I guess if save the turtles. You know, save the turtles.
3: I reckon you could just have like it on a piece of card, like the same as a voucher. Just like you scratch
1: up
3: the
1: thing.
3: And
1: that's what they're
3: gonna
1: do, right?
2: Yeah. Okay, but you could do it like it's like a
1: but does that mean no more like GTA maps?
2: That is something I will miss. That's something that in the community chat and the Discord, everyone's saying, oh, I'm most gutted about is everyone used to just put the maps up on the wall. But everyone now knows how to navigate Los Angeles in real life because they play GTA 4. So
1: true, to be fair. Where's Liberty City? Is that a real place?
2: It should be. It should be.
1: Because I can navigate that even today.
2: Yeah. Do it with my eyes closed. Yeah, I know where all the jumps are.
1: Like, oh, yes.
0: Now, if you want to listen to The Lobby, you can do that wherever you get your podcast from.

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8: I know you moved on to someone new. Hope life is beautiful. You were the light for me to find my truth. I just want to say thank you.

reminiscing on those past days. I thought you didn't know where my last name, but that changed. And I traveled around the world, think where you living at now. I heard you moved to Austin, got an apartment and settled down. And every once in a while, I start texting, write a paragraph, but then I delete the message. Think about you like a pastime. I could cry you a river, get you baptized. Or I wasn't ready to act right. Used to always think I'd get you back right. They say that things fall apart. We were gonna move to Brooklyn, you were gonna study art. Love is just a tool to remind us who we are.

is all we need. You have to guess the connection of those three songs and what news item that relates to. I'm going to give you some clues. So we've got Ball, Strawberry and Love. So Miley Cyrus, Wrecking Ball, Beatles, Strawberry Fields Forever and Blue, One Love. But what do you think it could be about? Drop me an email or messages at bfbs.com. We've got Blur and Park Life to take us into the news.

0: England are through to the semi-finals of the World Cup. More in a mo, but first, the US has carried out its third round of attacks against Iran this week, targeting several locations, including missile and drone sites. Washington claims it's after Iranian forces attacked a Cyprus-flagged ship in the Strait of Hormuz. A 28-year-old man's been arrested in the South Yorkshire area on suspicion of the murder of former MP Anne Widdecombe. Police say the suspect is a white British national. So Jude Bellingham was the hero again as England reached the World Cup semi-finals. He scored twice in a 2-1 victory over Norway after extra time in Miami. His winning goal came after a mistake that left the Norwegian goalkeeper in tears. Norway's Manchester City striker Erling Haaland says Bellingham is an incredible player.
1: He's one of the best in the world and he's a midfielder. He still scores goals. He still managed to dribble every single player on the field. So England is lucky. Madrid is lucky because everybody would want a Jude in the team.
0: England will face reigning champions Argentina in the semi-finals. They beat Switzerland 3-1 after extra time. Alexander Zverev bids to become a back-to-back Grand Slam winner when he takes on defending champion Yannick Sinner in the Wimbledon final today. The German took victory at the French Open last month to secure his first major title. Zverev says that's given him a boost at the All England club.
2: One thing for sure, once you win a major, you know how to do it and you feel like you can do it again. You have this feeling inside of you. But the second thing, I feel like I worked on my game a lot and I feel like my game has improved. Sometimes in sports, it's as simple as that.
0: England limited overs cricket captain Harry Brooks says they deserve a celebration for achieving their aim of going top of the T20 world rankings. They moved to the summit with a 56-run victory over India in Southampton to win their international series 4-0. That's the latest. I'm Verity Gibbs.

Christina Aguilera and Candyman on BFBS, the Forces Station. It's Natasha with you this Sunday. And if you're in Senlager, Germany, there's going to be the Garrison Open Air Cinema on Sunday, the 19th of July. It's going to be taking place at the sports pitches at Elephone Barracks, and the gates are going to be opening at 3:30 with the first film at 4 o'clock in the afternoon, which is going to be Tom and Jerry, The Forbidden Compass, which is a PG, by the way. They're going to show another film after that at 6, which I've got to say is up there with my top 10 films, Back to the Future. And then the moment that everyone is going to be waiting for, the World Cup kickoff is at 9 o'clock. So make sure you get your tickets for that. It is going to be a fantastic event. And you know what? If you've never been to an open air cinema before, they are so much fun. Now, just to let you know, though, although there are going to be kids' films showing, the football is an over 18s event. So all children must leave when the last film finishes. But you can bring your blankets, your chairs, snacks, drinks. If you'd like any more information on this fabulous event, fingers crossed that it's going to be sunny. No one wants to watch this in the rain. But if you want information, just go over to BFBS Germany's Facebook page. All the details are there for you. Coming up, I'm going to be giving you the answer to our news tunes. We also got music for you from the likes of Another. And this, the latest song from Teddy Swims, is Mr. Know-It-All.

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It's Ellie Goulding and Love Me Like You Do on BFBS, the Forces station. It's Natasha with you around the Forces world this Sunday, and we're playing news tunes. So the idea was that I gave you three small snippets of three different songs, and you just had to work out what the story was. So I said it was more of an event rather than an actual story this time. And I gave you the words ball, strawberry, and love when I played you this.

0: is all we need.
1: So that was Miley Cyrus, Wrecking Ball, Beatles, Strawberry Fields Forever, and Blue, One Love. So the answer that we were looking for today was Wimbledon. Well done if you got that right. We were playing for fun. Do you know what? I have to ask you, have you ever been to Strawberry Fields? Because when I was younger, my dad, he's a huge Beatles fan. And so we took a trip to, well, we did like a road trip. And we went to Manchester United Stadium because he's a huge Manchester United fan. And then we drove on to Liverpool and had a few days there. And we went to the Beatles Museum. And then we did the Magical Mystery Tour. The bus was actually painted like the bus from the film. And we went to all these different places, Penny Lane, Strawberry Fields, all sorts of places. Absolutely fantastic. If you've never done the Beatles tour, I definitely recommend it. It was great fun. I still remember it. And that was, oh, I must have been about 18 at the time. So it's obviously stuck with me. What tours have you done? Because the next one I really want to do is The Sound of Music. Again, big Sound of Music fan, especially my mum. I've been talking about it for years, never actually done it. But anyway, if you want to get in touch, tell me what tour you've done that you enjoyed. Maybe you've done the Lord of the Rings one in New Zealand. That is definitely on the top of my bucket list, although I think I'm going to need to save for a little bit longer for that one. Anyway, if you want to get in touch, drop me an email, messages@bfbs.com. This is Kendrick Lamar, Not Like Us.

Kendrick Lamar and Not Like Us. It's that time of the year when Families Days are going to be taking place, and I'm really excited because we have one locally to us where I'm broadcasting from at RAF Odeon. Really looking forward to that. Also, Brides Norton are going to have their one. So that's the RAF Benson Families Day, Thursday the 13th of August. And it's going to be from 11 until 6. There'll be role demonstrations, live music, fairground rides, static displays, craft stalls, and loads more to be announced as well. So it's going to be a great family day. Don't miss it. That is going to be, as I say, on the 13th of August, which is a Thursday, at RAF Benson, if you fancy going along to that. Now, I promised you one of my favourite songs at the moment, Another and 54 Ultra. Here it is. Let's Talk to You.

Another N54 Ultra with Talk to You on BFBS, the Forces Station. Coming up, we've got the news for you. But before that, a man who enjoyed a fantastic run at Wembley Stadium and actually got a Guinness World Record for his stint there. It's Harry Styles and music for a sushi restaurant. I'm going to be honest, I've never been that keen on sushi, but I do love the song.

0: England fans were left with shredded nerves again as they saw the team come from behind to beat Norway 2-1 after extra time and reach the World Cup semi-finals. Jude Bellingham scored both goals. This is the moment that saw the Three Lions through to the final four.
1: Rodgers. Rodgers with the strike. Spilled! Bellingham there! The man of all the moments. Always there when England need him. When they need him most of all. Desperate times.
0: These fans in Miami and Manchester were celebrating at full time.
2: Let's go, England!
3: I feel really proud of England and I feel happy and rejoiced.
4: We were awful, but so lucky.
5: It's coming! Football's coming up!
0: Argentina will stand between England and a place in the World Cup final. Lionel Messi led them to a 3-1 extra time win against Switzerland. The US has carried out its third round of attacks against Iran this week, targeting several locations, including missile and drone sites. Washington claims it's after Iranian forces attacked a Cyprus-flagged ship in the Strait of Hormuz. Former US State Department advisor David Miller says the lack of military strategy has helped Iran.
6: They've weaponized geography. They've made proximity a source of real vulnerability to the Gulf states, to the international economy, and to the global oil industry. So a war of choice without clear objectives.
0: A 28-year-old man's being questioned by police on suspicion of the murder of Anne Widdecombe. The former Tory minister and later a former UK spokesperson was found dead at her home in Dartmoor in Devon on Thursday morning. She'd suffered serious injuries. Sky's correspondent Dan Whitehead is in nearby Exeter.
7: The centre of the crime continues to be a hub of investigation work for the forensic work. And clearly now this investigation, this murder inquiry has spread further afield. This 28-year-old British man, this white man, arrested in the South Yorkshire area yesterday.
0: British troops are training with drones as part of Exercise Viking Strike, reflecting the army's shift towards technology-led warfare. Lessons learned from conflicts in Ukraine and the Middle East are shaping how Britain's armed forces will fight in the future. Lieutenant Colonel Nick McGinley, commanding officer of the 1st Battalion Royal Anglian Regiment, has served in the army for more than 20 years.
8: The traditional soldiering that we know has changed dramatically, particularly in the last few years, particularly since Ukraine. It requires a lot more of the soldiers in terms of thinking skills than I think it ever did before. The technology will be essential, but I think the key point to make is it's not going to replace a soldier yet. And therefore, it's fundamental that we practice the basics.
0: Well, tennis number one Jannik Sinner will attempt to retain his Wimbledon crown this afternoon. He plays second seed Alexander Zverev in the men's final. That's the latest. I'm Verity Gear.

Sigala, Ella Eyre and Meghan Trainor for Just Got Paid. I think we're still a few weeks away from that, unfortunately. But you know what? It'll be here before we know it. I was looking earlier, actually, thinking we're not actually that far from Christmas now. I know in the heat of the summer here in the UK, that is the last thing we're thinking about is Christmas. But at the same time, oh, it'd be nice to have a bit of a cool weather. It's been so hot here, like trying to sleep has been an absolute nightmare. But if you've got any tips of how to sleep in hot weather, do let me know. I'm on messages at bfbs.com. I've actually taken to getting the hot water bottle, not filling it with hot water, just, you know, cold water from the tap, sticking it in the freezer and just making a giant ice pack. I have to say, it's actually really nice.

It's Alex Warren and Passenger. So, have you been watching Wimbledon? Oh my goodness, I get so into it. I really do. And I was lucky enough to go on Friday. We had tickets to number one court and got to watch three matches. I've got to admit, though, it was so hot. Like, ridiculously hot that... I mean, we weren't out even out in the sun that long, but I got sun blisters on my shoulder and I was like, oh no, it was just painful as anything. And it even did sun block and everything else, but it was just, as I say, ridiculously hot. Didn't get my strawberries and cream or my Pims or anything like that. I was just sat there going, it's too hot to eat. It's too hot to do anything. I'm not moving. I'm just going to sit here for the rest of the afternoon. Did get an ice cream though, so that was kind of nice. It was really enjoyable, though, yesterday, watching the ladies' finals. There was a lot of tense moments, I've got to admit. And then today at 4 o'clock, we've got the men's singles as well. So that's something to look forward to later on today. But it's been 80 years of military personnel stewarding at Wimbledon, and it's always great to see them. But I was just wondering if you've had the opportunity to steward there, and if you have, what was it like? What are your memories of it? Drop me an email. I'd love to hear from you. I'm on messages at bfbs.com. Now, I want to play you a song now from Barry Can't Swim.

Barry Can't Swim on BFBS, the Forces Station. Now, if you're like me and Sundays are for just chilling out, relaxing, especially after last night's World Cup match, you know, I've got you. I've been checking out what's going on with the TV listings. So at 1 o'clock on BBC One, we have got Wimbledon coverage. At 10 past two on ITV, fancy watching a film, we've got On Her Majesty's Secret Service. Great James Bond film, if you've never seen that. And at 10 p.m. UK time on Channel 5, we've got Celebrity Gogglebox. I love watching that. I just find it so funny. And also, the other good thing about Gogglebox is when you suddenly go, oh my goodness, that's a great programme, I'm going to watch that. Like, I remember years ago when it first came out and they were advertising, they were watching Dr. Foster on the show. Absolutely brilliant. If you've never seen that TV series, highly recommend it. I mean, it came out a number of years ago now, but it's still brilliant. I've heard they might be making a third season as well, so that'd be great. This is Blink 182 and I miss you.

Blink 182 and I Miss You on BFBS, the Forces station. It's Natasha with you for Sunday. And if you struggle to sleep, you know what? 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

Zara Larsson and Pink Pantheress is Midnight Sun on BFBS, the Forces Station. Coming up, we're going to be hearing about the UKAF Tug of War Championships that took place in Aldershot last week after Scissor Sisters and Laura.

0: Scissor Sisters and Laura. So the UK Armed Forces Inter-Services Tug of War Championships has taken place on Mons Sports Field in Aldershot. I was there to find out about the competition with Captain Gaz Wyatt, Army Secretary and Army Ladies Tug of War Coach.
1: All three services come together and battle it out in four different weight classes to see who's the best at Tug of War. Unfortunately, the Royal Navy can't be here today. They're heavily committed elsewhere, so it's just the Army and the RAF at the moment. But it's a really good day. We're enjoying it. Sun's out and no one's too hot.
2: Which is always good. It looks like it's definitely a tough thing to do. What tips would you give for someone thinking, actually, do you know what? That sounds like fun.
1: People need to get together as a regimental team. So if there's units out there that aren't participating on the Army circuit, we as Army Tug of War put on a number of competitions throughout the year, and it's for regimental teams to come and battle it out, both for the Army Championships and throughout the season as the Army League, picking up points at each competition. Get together, give me a call, we can put training on, we can work out how we're going to go about things, and we can bring that unit team on together, and if there's people good enough, they could be selected for the Army team.
2: Well, thank you very much for joining us.
1: Thank you very much.
2: And let's chat to some of those that are involved in today's competition. Can you introduce yourself for me?
3: Yes, I'm AS1 Tech Billy Duxbury and I work at RAF Odium.
2: It definitely looks really hard, but you've got specialist equipment. Talk us through what you're wearing.
3: So we have our special tug of war boots, which are kind of like ice hockey boots without the blade, and then we have our specialist shirt that have got the padding on the one side to protect us from the rope, and then we wear like a weightlifting belt to protect our lower back.
2: It's good to hear that you're protected in so many ways. How has the team done today so far?
3: Oh, so far we're absolutely smashing it. So we've got a silver in the 680, and the women's have just come second and got themselves a silver as well.
4: I'm second lieutenant McDonald's and I'm from 1 RLC.
2: How did the team get on?
4: I was representing the Army B team today. Thankfully, still winning medals, so we came third. Really strong effort in terms of a B team side, still able to compete at an inter-service level, I think is mega. Yeah.
2: What advice would you give to someone thinking about joining up?
4: I think for me, there's a big element in terms of leadership. Like, I'm there as an officer and I get to be a bit of myself, whereas the team, who are like the matter experts, they've been tugging for a long while, they've shown me the ropes, pun intended. I'd say it all comes down to teamwork and just being like confident within yourself to try something different. Like, I had no idea about the sport and now I'm competing at this level.
5: I am W02 J Ward and I currently serve with the MPS.
2: For someone that's never really encountered the tug of war, tell us what it's all about and how the teams work.
5: With it being a team sport, it's all about the cohesion and stuff like that, having fun, even though it is serious and we do take it seriously, but part of it is to have the fun whilst we're out there doing it. So there's 8 people on the rope at any one time. So the person at the back's called the anchor, and they're sort of, as the name would suggest, anchors us in. And then up at the front, so the front 4, normally your brakes, and then the back 4, what we call is the engine. So they stop us from going forward at the front, and then at the back we get it to go back. So that's essentially how it is.
2: Yeah. What made you want to get involved in the sport?
5: So previously, before I joined the cap badge, I am now used to be in the artillery, and it is big in the artillery. And one of those sort of things, when you first join a regiment, you know, what sport are you doing this afternoon? And as a young 18-year-old, you're like, oh, I don't know. You're doing tug of war. So that's essentially how I got into it. But yeah, you sort of like pushed into it at first, but you sort of find the love for it.
0: And those are the people taking part in the UK Armed Forces Inter-Services Tug of War Championships that took place in Aldershot. And you can check out the video on the BFBS Aldershot Facebook page. This is U2 and 1.

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Stella Lefty, absolutely loving the country music vibes we've got going on at the moment. It's Boston on BFBS, the Forces station, and time for John Newman, Come and Get It.

John Newman, Come and Get It. Now, just to let you know, we have got loads of cool things coming up, including if you're in Schelp in Belgium, we've got the Brit Bar community opening taking place on Friday the 17th of July at the Brit Bar. It's on from 3:30 in the afternoon until 6:30. And why not go and support them? There are so many cool things, as I say, that take place there. An opportunity to meet some of the community, get chatting with your colleagues and your neighbours as well. If you would like any information, you can go to the Shape British section Facebook page and all the details are there. But if you want to go along to the Brit Bar community opening, that's on Friday the 17th of July.

It's Sonny Federa and Asking on BFBS, the Forces Station. I want to play us a song that we can sing out loud to that came out in 2007 from Razorlight. It's in the

It's Razor Light and In the Morning. It's been so much fun joining you for Sunday. Coming up next, we've got the news for you. But before that, I want to play you a brilliant song from last year that is still really doing its rounds on Instagram. And you know what? A song that you're going to want to sing along to. It's from Ray. It's Where Is My Husband? I'll catch you soon.

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2: Jude Bellingham is England's hero this morning. He scored twice to fire the team to the World Cup semi-finals as they came from behind to beat Norway 2-1 after extra time. Manager Thomas Tuchel called the performance sloppy, but also praised their fighting spirit.
3: Some crucial moments where we got lucky in the end of the first half. Yeah, a lot of things to do better, but no disconnect from me to my team. I'm with my heart and fully in love with my players and my team.
2: Bellingham doesn't agree with his coach.
4: Maybe he doesn't know what it's like to play in those kind of conditions against Erling Haaland, Odegaard, Nusa, Sorloth. We've tried to create a positive environment. We should continue that going into the final four. I can't speak highly enough for the lads.
2: England will take on Argentina in Atlanta on Wednesday night for a place in the final. The holders beat 10-man Switzerland 3-1 after extra time. US Central Command says it's launched a new round of strikes against Iran after claiming Iranian forces attacked a ship in the Strait of Hormuz. A member of the crew of the Cyprus-flagged vessel is understood to be missing. Iran says the ship was using an unapproved route and has now closed the strait. Sky's correspondent Sally Lockwood's in Dubai.
5: Iran has responded in its most serious response yet, attacking the UAE for the first time in weeks. Qatar for the first time in even longer. These countries have enjoyed relative calm for almost 2 months now.
2: A 28-year-old man's being questioned by police on suspicion of the murder of Anne Widdecombe. The white British national was detained in the South Yorkshire area yesterday. Police believe the former Tory minister and Reform UK spokesperson was attacked at lunchtime on Wednesday. It's nearly 24 hours before her body was discovered with serious injuries. Trade Minister Sir Chris Bryant says it's shocking.
6: The events of this week are horrific and I can only feel for the family. It must be ghastly, not only what it seems has happened, but also to have to go through all of this in the public domain. One of the horrific parts of political life, of course.
2: The modern battlefield is being transformed by lessons learned in conflicts from Ukraine to the Middle East, shaping the way Britain's armed forces will fight in the future. £5 million has been set aside to be spent on drones and robots as part of the Defence Investment Plan. Private Ben Blacker from 1st Battalion, the Royal Anglian Regiment, is one of a new breed of drone pilots training at the Otterburn camp in Northumberland, which is doubling the Forest of Finland in Exercise Viking Strike.
7: We conduct the strikes, so we've got we'll say reconnaissance drones, we'll find the target, fix the target, and then with my drone I'll strike the target.
2: And world tennis number one Jannik Sinner will attempt to retain his Wimbledon crown this afternoon. He plays second seed Alexander Zverev in the men's final, which gets underway at 4 p.m. UK time. That's the latest. I'm Verity Gear.

My, kicking off Forces Live for another week. It's me, Tamsin Robson, coming to you all the way from Brunei. Hope you're having a good one, wherever you're listening from around the Forces world. And thanks for hanging out. Hope you're having a good weekend, whether you're working hard or hardly working. It is, of course, another week of Forces Live where I like to bring you basically a massive stew of incredible stories that we've all been talking about. Things from all around the Forces world. We come together, we dish it up. I might even throw some buttered bread on the plate as well. And I've also got some brilliant tunes from Taylor Swift on the way, Pink, 50 Cent, and this is Cat's Eye.

It's B52s and Love Shack on BFBS, the Falsest Station. And there may or may not be video evidence of me singing along to that song, the Percy Arms, with my mate Liam in Newcastle. I only did this because it was basically my little send-off before I started at BFBS in Salisbury Plain. Me, my mate Liam and my mate Emil, we all went out and we had some day drinks, which was good fun. And we ended up in the Percy Arms, a pub in Newcastle, probably about 5 o'clock in the afternoon, and it was bumping. It was bumping because there was lots of people doing a bit of karaoke. My mate Emil decided to sing some Jimmy Neil, because why not? The ladies loved it. And me and Liam sang to the B52s. And I'm sure there's video footage somewhere. But thankfully, I don't have any. Anyway, stick around. It's Forces Life. We are going to be talking about a very incredible organisation that are supporting people who've been affected by gambling-related harm. It's on the way after this from Calvin Harris. Rag & Bone Man, this is Giant on BFBS, the Forces Station.

0: Dermot Harris and Rangin' Bone Man. It's Giant on BFBS, the Forces station. It's Forces Live with me, Tamsin Robson, bringing you all the top stories this week. Now, this first one may be sensitive to some, but Break Even is an organisation that provides free, confidential treatment and support for anyone across the east and southeast of England who's been affected by gambling-related harm. As one of the member organisations of the Armed Forces Gambling Support Network, that includes personnel, veterans and their families. And Ashley Paul spoke to one of the team at Break Even, Andy Stoneley, a veteran of the Royal Logistic Corps, who shares his story.
1: As a veteran serving 23 years, didn't really join up with any gambling in my life, and then with different elements in terms of the environment, I found myself gambling, whether it be in bookmakers, casinos. Probably gambled and tackled that gambling harm for about 15 to 20 years. Really hit the wall in 2017, where I then borrowed off a few colleagues, paid a bill late. In line with that, then was then questioned in line with my activity, which I was then completely honest. And then went through the process. I was a warrant officer class 2 at the time, off the back of me borrowing money, which was then defined as dishonest, fraud by misappropriation. I did 12 and a half months in the fantastic MTTC. And off the back of that, Break Even were very, very instrumental in my recovery pre, during and post MTTC, where I'm now full-time for Break Even, supporting the armed forces and the wider sectors with the gambling harm awareness, sharing my story. And like I mentioned earlier, very, very proud. 6.5 years, it wasn't for my friends and family that stood by me in Break Even. I wouldn't be that person that was turning every negative into a positive. Break Even were formed in 2002. Predominantly, we support anyone in the east of England. Anyone that they believe is suffering with gambling-related harm or their friends and family, you can find the website www.breakeven.org.uk. Please reach out. It's all about changing that stigma and support. I was always ashamed, feel that I didn't have a problem, but in terms of my story and lived experience, what's out there, the support is there. And just like we mentioned then, you can turn every negative into a positive and live your life, especially where we look at gambling, especially with the phone, is an access that's 24/7, and we can look to provide that support on that journey with the gambler or the affected others.
2: And that is the first step, isn't it? It's knowing that something's gone a little bit wrong, it's gone a little bit too far, and it's getting that help.
1: Massive, yeah, and that's the biggest thing, especially with the stigma, getting that help. There's that cliche you can say, you can drag a horse to water but can't make it drink it, very much myself. And the individual that is having that gambling-related harm has got to want that change himself. I probably lived knowing I had an addiction but didn't want to admit it. And if you're ready to make that change and get that support, all the treatment and support is free. The prevention work I do for Break Even is funded through the government, through OHID, and our treatment work is funded through NHS England. So it's all funded, all free. A lot of the team, I'll probably say 80-90% have got lived experience. So the journey for you to either be a safe gambler or gambling free is there. It's a great charity there that has supported me on my recovery.
0: To find out more, visit allthews.breakeven.org.uk. 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She's had a very busy week and she's been all over the headlines.

0: Taylor Swift.
1: I knew it.
0: I knew it, I knew you, which still sounds like some terrible self-help book, which I probably would read. It's BFBS, The Forces Station. I love the fact that lots of details are now coming to light about our wedding, because it was all very secretive, all under wraps. I was listening to, I think I watched a video of like Greg James or something, and he said that he went, but he couldn't even tell his boss where he was going on holiday because he was like, oh, it's all a big secret. It's all a big secret. But yeah, lots of information's been coming to light about our wedding. Some people calling it a bit brash and a bit tacky. Some people saying the champagne ran out. Dear God. Some people, I wasn't there. I didn't drink it. Some people saying that she had a buffet, a cold buffet. Lots of other things going on. Apparently, the famous people, all the wedding guests, were split into A to D list of celebrities. I mean, that's a way to really annoy your wedding guests. Do you know what I mean? Like, shouldn't they all just be there, your nearest and dearest 1,000 friends? But no, apparently, she even had like, you know, a hierarchy list for all the famous people. I mean, if I'd been, I would have just been some straggler standing outside.
2: 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What's your name? 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

0: It's Ping in beautiful trauma on BFBS, the Forces station. It's Tamsin Robson bringing you Forces live all the way from Brunei. But you know what? Let's not stay here. Let's head off to the Rock. Yes, we are off to BFBS in Gibraltar, where George Ryland recently took a show on the road, revisiting the first place she ever went with BFBS. She took a trip to the Rock to find out about the recently renovated World War II tunnels from the MD, Christian Wright.
1: What we wanted to do was very much look at Gibraltar's role in World War II. So it's not just about the tunneling operations, but it's a holistic role. What different elements of the military were doing here, what the civilian population was doing, both in terms of those who evacuated as well as those who stayed behind to help defend Gibraltar, the GDF, and the various bell divers and all these different individuals who contributed. But we also wanted to make it a space that you could bask in the ambience and the atmosphere of the history by creating a 1940s-styled bar, and we host events there now in our Spitfire Hall. So it's very much a place not only steeped in history, where you can learn, but a place for the community as well.
2: And the amount of research and restoration that's gone into this, talk us through the timeline.
1: The World War II tunnels took, from start to finish, just over 7 months of intensive construction work, but it took well over a year before that of pure research, with a lot of different people contributing.
2: And my goodness, is it paid off. What are you most proud of? Is it the Spitfire?
1: I mean, as an individual piece, it's definitely one of my favourite pieces. But if I had to say anything about what I'm most proud of, it's a re-engagement of, I think, the local population in stories that are theirs.
2: And it's such a beautiful and fitting tribute to everyone who served, fought, lived here. And it's so interactive as well, because I think it's really important that children, younger people and adults all actually really get a feel for how life was here and how hard it was.
1: I certainly can't conceive of what they would have gone through in the 1940s, and indeed earlier, and other sites we're working on in earlier eras. That level of grit and determination and strength and resilience that both the military and the civilian population had. So for me, I think it's a great place to take in that understanding and try our best to teach people nowadays that not everything was hunky-dory.
2: Far from it. And actually, these tunnels, talk us through the potential that they had back then, what they were being prepped for.
1: The tunnel network itself was set up for multi-purpose and multifaceted approach. So they had a bakery, they had a phone line, they had generating stations, they had barracks and stores, very much an underground city, and it was dubbed as such. They could handle something like 16,000 men, and they had enough supplies to last a two-year siege. It was very much a fortress in every sense of the word.
2: And almost the opposite of the feeling now. Feels really airy and cool and just so interesting and welcoming right now. But back then, it would have been horrendous. And you told me a great quote from a US president.
1: Yes, it was Eisenhower. And he did not enjoy spending time in the tunnels here when he was based here for Operation Torch.
2: Yeah, I can imagine. They would not have loved it. And talk us through where we are right now.

0: a whole plethora of different graffiti, and as what we've discussed earlier, you know, these men would have been posted from, you know, various places around the world, from the British Empire, and I think it's about leaving an indelible mark for themselves. They would have been in their late teens and early 20s, so it's not just their names, but it's their regiments, it's imagery of whaling, it's ships that they would have been on, it's animals they would have seen, because at the end of the day, these men were human beings with feelings, and I think that that's a great thing to put across, that connection.
1: That was MD Christian Wright speaking to George Ryland on BFBS, the Forces Station. And to find out more, go to www.tunnels.com.

0: It's such a tune from 50 Cent. It's in the club. It's BFBS, the Forces Station. Singing about your birthday. If you're having a birthday anytime soon, happy birthday. I turn 40. I know, the big 40 in a couple of weeks' time. And I don't know how I'm taking it. I'm excited. I'm nervous. But I am looking forward to having a bit of a break. My sister's going to fly out to Singapore and see us. So that'll be really nice. But I hope that at some point during our trip, I go to a club or a bar and they play that song. And I will indulge. And I will be that sad woman who's 40 dancing to 50 Cent. But you know what? I'll own it.
1: Come on!
2: Are you ready?
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0: It's Sienna Spiro, it's Material Lover on BFBS, the Forces Station. She is a big fan of that Velcro. Now, let's head off to the Royal Regiment of Scotland, where it's marked its 20th anniversary with a freedom parade through the Scottish capital. Now, the event also saw the unveiling of a new statue near the Ross Fountain in the city's Princes Street Gardens and His Majesty the King.
1: I am enormously proud to be here with you today to mark a milestone in our shared history. The unveiling of this statue commemorating the 20th anniversary of the Royal Regiment of Scotland. It is a moment to reflect on two decades of service, as well as to honour a lineage that stretches unbroken from 1633 from your antecedent regiments, some represented here today, that now form this great regiment.
2: Your Majesty, our Colonel-in-Chief, we consider it a very great honour indeed that you're here to join us today on this historic occasion as we mark our 20th year.
3: Major General Robin Lindsay, I'm the Colonel of the Regiment of the Royal Regiment of Scotland.
4: As days go, this is one of your proudest.
3: This is absolutely one of our proudest. An incredible day. Deeply honoured to have our Colonel-in-Chief here, His Majesty, for what is, I think, the unveiling of a lasting statue that will be a rallying point for the regiment.
2: The statue itself is of a young lion, representing a young regiment, and based on the rampant lion of the Royal Banner of Scotland that is so prominent in our cap badge. But it's a lion in repose, aware, alert, ready. It speaks to much of who we are as a regiment.
5: Colonel Sergeant Jim Gould, Charlie Company, 6th Scots. It's a pretty historic day, as I say. We're only ever going to celebrate the 20th anniversary once, and we just had to be a part of it.
4: And then you see the statue being unveiled, what do you make of it?
5: Oh, it's a great statue, and it just the castle overlooking it, it's quite an idyllic spot. It's a great statue.
6: My name is Kenny Hunter. I am the sculptor. The whole scale of it was just mind-blowing. I couldn't believe the display the regiment put on. It's based on a life-size lion, maybe slightly bigger. The whole project took about 2 years, so the lion is sniffing something in the air, its tail is twitched up. Although it's resting, it's alert to something. Something's going on. That was what I wanted to animate with it. A sense of movement, potential movement.
1: May this monument stand for generations as a symbol of service, sacrifice, and enduring pride.
0: And you can see the unveiling of the statue and the Freedom Parade on the BFBS Scotland Instagram and Facebook page. He might not be Scottish, but he's just a little bit further down the road. All the way from North Shields, the brilliant Sam Fender. It's getting started. It's BFBS, the Forces Station. Tamsin with you for Forces Life. Hope you're having a good one.

It's Mal Smith singing about how heaven is you on BFBS, the Voices station. Oh, it's nice, isn't it? Do you know what heaven is to me? An endless supply of Ben and Jerry's ice cream that's got zero calories in. Ah, that would be heaven to me. It stands in

0: Iran says it's taking control of the Strait of Hormuz with power following a fresh wave of strikes between the country and the US. Washington's carried out attacks in response to a ship being targeted along the key shipping route. The BBC's Caroline Davis has the latest from Jerusalem.
1: The big concern I think that Iran has is it does not want to look like it is losing any form of control over the Strait of Hormuz. Meanwhile, the US has been adamant that Iran does not have control over the Strait of Hormuz. And so every time one of these ships is being hit, the US then responds and the whole cycle begins again. So if the point of the US response was to try to deter Iran from hitting these ships in the first place, that doesn't seem yet to be working. But then of course we do know that there are due to be talks happening in Amman. We know that I think one of the sort of Iranian officials have already arrived in Amman for those discussions.
0: Detectives investigating the murder of Anne Widdecombe have arrested a 28-year-old man in South Yorkshire. The former Tory MP was found dead at her home in Devon last Thursday morning. She'd suffered serious injuries and it's believed she'd been dead for at least 24 hours. The former Chief Constable of Northumbria Police, Sue Sims, says officers will be following the standard procedure for a murder investigation.
2: They will be looking for CCTV. They will be talking to friends, colleagues and family. They will be talking to neighbours to try and find that piece of evidence that links the murderer to the scene.
0: British troops are training with drones as part of Exercise Viking Strike, reflecting the army's shift towards technology-led warfare. Lessons learned from conflicts in Ukraine and the Middle East are shaping how Britain's armed forces will fight in the future. Lieutenant Colonel Nick McGinley, commanding officer of the 1st Battalion Royal Anglian Regiment, has served in the army for more than 20 years.
3: The traditional soldiering that we know has changed dramatically, particularly in the last few years, particularly since Ukraine. It requires a lot more of the soldiers in terms of thinking skills than I think it ever did before. The technology will be essential, but I think the key point to make is it's not going to replace a soldier yet. And therefore, it's fundamental that we practice the basics.
0: England will face Argentina in the World Cup semi-finals after beating Norway 2-1 in Miami. Both goals were scored by Jude Bellingham, the winner in extra time. England boss Thomas Tuchel admits his side were far from their best.
4: I'm impressed with the shift that they put in, the effort, team spirit, the belief and to overcome adversity. But I'm also a football coach and I think we can play better.
0: These fans watched the game in London.
5: Jude Bellingham, the best player in the world. He's amazing. Two goals, amazing game. Yeah, amazing.
6: Do you want to win the next match?
7: Yes. 100%. It's coming 100%. Home. It's coming home.
0: World tennis number one Jannik Sinner will attempt to retain his Wimbledon crown this afternoon. He plays second seed Alexander Zverev in the men's final, which gets underway at 4 p.m. UK time. That's the latest. I'm Verity Gear.

It's Flo Rida, it's Good Feeling on BFBS, the Forces station. A man whose music always reminds me of when I was sort of like mid-20s, just going out partying and clubbing and just having the best of times. Some people just never grow up, and that's all right. Right, stay around, I've got music from Lily Allen. Backstreet Boys on the way. We are having an afternoon tea here in Brunei, and stick around.

0: It's Mimi Webb singing about the red flags on BFBS, the Forces station. Hello, and I hope you're having a fantastic one wherever you are around the Forces world. My name is Tamsin, coming to you all the way from Brunei. And of course, this time every week, we like to take a journey together around the Forces world and talk about the top stories from across the week. Now, let's head off to Northern Ireland, where to commemorate the 110th anniversary of the first day of the Battle of the Somme, a new garden of remembrance has been built by the Defence Garden Scheme. Cherry Casey was there for its opening, and part of the scheme was to was the burial of a time capsule in the garden. Now, she asked Charlie Marno from the DGS all about it.
1: The whole idea of the time capsule was, as it says, capture time. So everybody that is here and all my group of veterans that have worked on this garden and the veterans within the nursing home, to capture them. So it is a snapshot of their history and their service. As a photograph of them, and I thought that was so important. So when another 25 years, when it is then dug up, people can sort of say, ah, that's who it was. Oh, didn't know about him. Because we also, you know, for argument's sake, we have a guy in the nursing home who's a Vulcan bomber. And then my own group, you have a raft of experience from right across Northern Ireland, right across the world, people need to know about in 25 years' time.
2: Is it like a little scroll about each person, or how have you captured all that?
1: I have asked them to write their own bio and sort of said, you know, you put in what you want to in terms of what your history is and your military history. Put in a bit about yourself and your family. Personal sort of side of it as well as a photograph, so people can tie up a picture of them and the bio itself. So 25 years time, some of us may not be here.
2: Have you included like a newspaper or something to mark the day?
1: There is a few bits and pieces from, for instance, down the town this morning. There's the flyer from that there this morning that was gone into. There's wee bits and pieces that people have, buttons and stuff like that. All sorts of wee things that people thought, no, I would like to put that in so people can see that in the future. Wee sort of bars with that go back to the days of the Ulster Volunteer Force and all that sort of, just wee info bits that would be nice for the children in the future to dig up and go, ooh, what's that all about?
2: They could well be going, what is that?
1: Yeah, exactly, absolutely.
2: What did you put in?
1: I wrote about myself, my career, what I do now in relation to Defence Gardens, the prisons, but I've also brought into it my wife, because my wife is obviously very special to me, because she's stood by me through my whole career, through my illness, and what she's doing now, especially over the last year in creating this blooming garden. You know what I mean? She's done all the work at home. She's been amazing. She has been my rock through my whole time that we've been married, and we're 38 years married, and hopefully be another 38 years.
2: Hopefully at least another 25, so that you're here when it's dug up.
1: Well, we're going to do our best for that anyway.
2: Charlie, the whole garden is stunning. Everybody that has been here today has just been blown away by the amount of effort, planning, thought putting into this garden, and congratulations.
1: Well, it's for the future. It's not just for our veterans today, not just for those in the nursing home, but it's to bring the children along, the young people along, to actually teach them their history, because I think there's a lot of that being missed. And they need to know their history. To know their future, and they need to know their history. And they need to know what has gone on before them. And hopefully that will strike them. But also to get young people to appreciate nature a lot more. Because, you know, we have lost the skill of what nature can bring to us as a community, as individuals. The health benefits, mental health benefits. And this garden will teach them all that.
0: That was veteran Charlie Marno from the Defence Garden Scheme speaking to Cherry Casey. And you can see more from the day by heading over to the Northern Ireland Facebook page. I love this idea of a time capsule. Might have to do something like that. Here's Coldplay. It's BFBS.

It's Coldplay and Viva La Vida on BFBS, the Forces Station. I love that Harry Styles has now knocked them off the top spot for having like the longest consecutive nights of a concert at Wembley Stadium. Yeah, originally it was Coldplay, but no, not anymore. Mr. Styles has taken the lead. It's Forces Life with me, Tamsin. How you doing? Hope you're having a good one wherever you're listening from around the Forces world. Whatever time zone, climate, hemisphere you're in, hope you're enjoying your weekend. And stick around, I've got music from everyone's favourite boy band, the Backstreet Boys, on the way, who, by the way, never ever broke up. They are still going strong, which is what I love about them. I've got Lily Allen and Jade coming up for you, and we are going to have a spot of afternoon tea aboard the Titanic here in Brunei. I'll tell you more next. Here's Joe.

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0: It's Lily Allen and Jade. It's Beg For Me on BFBS, the Forces station. I do feel for Lily because she has been getting a little bit of grief from people saying that she's only really been performing for about an hour on our West End Girls Tour. But do you know what? I'm going to be honest with you. I've got stuff to do. Sometimes I can't be bothered to have like 4 hours at a concert. That is way too much of my evening. I've got things to watch. I've got stuff to do. I like to be in bed at a certain time. I remember many years ago, I can't believe I'm going to say this, many years ago I went to see the Foo Fighters in Newcastle. And as much as I love the Foo Fighters, it felt like the longest concert in history. I felt like I was there for about 10 hours, which normally would be great, but I was starting to lose the will to live. I can't believe I just said that. But I still love the Foos. They're brilliant. Anyway, it's me, Tamsin, coming to you all the way from Brunei, which is where our next story is from. And as the school year draws to a close, year two from Hornbill School here in Brunei have been treating parents to a special afternoon tea aboard the classroom-based Titanic ship. With tables covered in white tablecloths and cake stands filled with homemade treats, guests tucked into the afternoon tea whilst being serenaded by a piper from two Royal Gurkha Rifles. I was there and started by speaking to Elizabeth and Grace about the food. So Elizabeth, Grace, we are here at the afternoon tea, a Titanic afternoon tea. Do you think this is going down a treat, Elizabeth?
1: I think it is, yes. You can't go wrong with the cakes, the momos.
0: So Elizabeth, have you contributed anything to today?
1: I made some chocolate cupcakes.
0: And Grace, have you made anything?
2: No, I didn't. I wasn't asked.
0: You're not a very good baker.
2: No, obviously not.
0: And girls, are you enjoying your scones? Oh, we've got an actual scone sandwich here, which I've never seen anyone eat a scone like that before. Is it tasty?
3: Mm-hmm.
0: Ulrika, you are tucking into an afternoon tea. It's not just any afternoon tea. This is a Titanic afternoon tea. Have you been learning about the Titanic?
3: Yes.
0: What did you learn?
3: I learned that when someone was putting the radio on when all the people was drowning.
0: Oh no, it's a very sad thing that happened, but we're here having an afternoon tea. We're celebrating such an incredible ship. Tell us about what you've got on your plate. Have you got some momos? Which do you prefer, cake or momos?
3: Momo.
0: Well, they are very tasty. And do you know who's made the momos?
3: Us.
0: You made the momos. That's amazing. Oh, well, I better have one just to make sure you're a good cook. What's your name, sweetheart?
3: Jamila.
0: Nice to meet you. So we're having a little afternoon tea here to celebrate the Titanic. What's been your favourite thing on the cake stand so far?
3: The cupcakes.
0: Cupcakes. You've got a little lemon one there. We've got some chocolate ones as well. So have you been learning about the Titanic, or are you just here with your mum, just enjoying a bit of afternoon tea?
3: Just here with my
0: mum too. It's a nice way to spend a Friday, isn't it?
3: Yeah.
4: I'm Jordan Tabbett. I work over at 2RGR as one of the CMTs.
0: And I have to say, you look very dapper today. And you've very much got into the theme of a Titanic afternoon tea. Are you not a bit hot in your tweed?
4: No, we're nice and air-conned in here, so I'm all right as long as we're indoors. But outside, it's a little bit warmer. But we've been outside for most of today with the 2RGR photo, so just roll straight in from one photo to another.
0: Are you enjoying the afternoon tea? Is this kind of what you expected? I have to say, the year two have done a fantastic job of putting this on.
4: Yeah, I'd say it's more than what I expected, actually. They've put on a good spread and a good layout, and it looks like we're in the Titanic, which is nice.
0: Angela, I have to say, you've done an incredible job putting on this afternoon tea. How much blood, sweat and tears has gone into this?
5: A little, but I'm not going to lie, a lot of this has been a whole community effort. I have begged and borrowed off the whole of the garrison, and as always, they have delivered. And if they can't help you out, if you contact somebody, they pass you on to somebody else that can.
0: So what made you want to do an afternoon tea on the Titanic?
5: So our overarching topic for the summer term is the Titanic, and our DT unit is cooking. So to give the children some context for their learning, I thought what best to do than organise an afternoon tea aboard the Titanic. So
0: amazing.
5: Yeah,
0: you printed out like menus and everything, and you've got cake stands, and it's honestly, you've done a fantastic job in here. It looks very bougie.
5: Thank you very much. I mean, I am the queen of OTT, but yeah, I think what better way to end what has been a really successful year in year two by saying a huge thank you to our wonderful parents and children by going above and beyond, as they always do for me.
0: That was the year two teacher, Angela Sherwin, from Hornbill School here in Brunei, speaking to us on BFBS, the Forces station.

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1: I do love angsty chicks with guitars. It's Bella Kay and I love it on BFBS, the Forces station. And speaking of angsty chicks, I've got more on the way from Olivia Rodrigo, a nice little 90s throwback for you as well. And we are talking about the No Boundaries Disability Consultancy. After this, from Chapel Rowan. 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

0: It's Killers and Mr. Brightside on BFBS, the Forces station. It's Tamsin with you for Forces Live. Talking all the top stories this week. Now, No Boundaries Disability Consultancy is a company run by husband and wife duo Dawn and Peter Quick, who've both transitioned from military to Civvy Street. Set up only a few years ago, they now have been shortlisted at the Armed Forces Community Awards, formerly the Soldiering On Awards, taking place later this year. Lydia Tester caught up with the pair to see how things have been going from the beginning to now.
1: What we do is we provide disability awareness training to all the different sectors and industries. We also do accessibility audits as well, so that basically we can make workplaces and public areas and spaces more accessible for those with disabilities.
2: We actually spoke previously back when you were getting started. So since 2024 to now, how's it been going?
1: We've had a couple of large multi-international companies instruct us for some business, which has been absolutely incredibly amazing. We've done a lot for other veteran companies, other veteran charities. We work ever such a lot now within the higher education sector. And it's just been an absolute whirlwind of excitement, learning and development, not just for us, but for also the people that have asked for our consultancy advice.
3: We were asked by a local primary school to do some teaching for the staff because they had a child there with cerebral palsy, and they said, well, we think we know what we're doing, but just to confirm it. And when I did the training session with Dawn alongside me, you could see the light bulbs come on over people's heads. Oh, that's what we need to do. And it was just so nice to be able to pass on knowledge and information and to improve people's lives that way.
2: We must talk about the fact that you have been nominated for an award.
1: So this is something that is just absolutely mind-blowingly exciting, because to be recognised for putting in all of this hard work and effort is very touching, and I feel very privileged and honoured. This is for the Soldiering On Awards 2026, and we've been shortlisted as finalists for the award.
3: Dawn mainly that's been selected, and it's the small business category, business startup, for the Soldiering On Awards. And I'm particularly proud of Dawn for leaving the RAF from being a corporal, then studying law, studying for the bar, studying for a master's in law. She has lots of different jobs that she works in. And to set this business up, because we were both driven by the need to improve disability awareness in Britain.
2: When you got the call to say you guys were nominated, how did you feel?
3: I was really, really taken aback, but really impressed. And again, proud of Dawn, because it's her hard work that's got us here. And it just goes to prove we'll go anywhere for a cup of tea and a sandwich.
2: So Dawn, what comes along with being nominated? What have you got coming up?
1: In 2 weeks' time, we're off to the House of Lords to meet the other finalists as well, which are, again, I can't even begin to articulate the excitement in all of this. And then after that, the actual awards ceremony itself is held in September later on this year. Yeah, lots of exciting things to look forward to.
2: One question I do have to ask, because we talk a lot about the transition from leaving the military to heading on to Civvy Street. You know, you've been doing this for 2 years now, plus all the stuff you've done prior since leaving. Do you have any words of advice, either of you, for people who are doing that transition as well?
1: Yeah, sure. I mean, I've done it twice, when I left the Royal Navy and then again when I left the Royal Air Force. So my advice would be, keep going, set yourself a goal, find something you want to achieve or work towards.
2: Thank you for that. Well, good luck to you both.
1: Thank you very much. Thank you.
0: That was Dawn and Peter Quick from the No Boundaries Disability Consultancy speaking to Lydia Tester on BFBS, the Forces station. Hopefully a little bit of inspiration for you there if you are making the transition from Civvy Street. And congrats on the nominations. Here's Ace of Base.

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Right, stick around. We'll get your news next. Then we're off to Germany and off to Wimbledon. Ooh, fancy. To take us to the news, here's Olivia. It's BFBS.

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2: The US has carried out strikes on more than 100 targets in Iran after an attack on a ship in the Strait of Hormuz. US Central Command says it's launched the new round of strikes in response to Iranian forces hitting a ship in the vital waterway. Iran's Islamic Revolutionary Guard Corps say the waterway was closed until further notice and launched attacks on US bases and allies in the region. Sky's correspondent Sally Lockwood is in Dubai.
3: The US have warned Iran not to target commercial vessels in the Strait of Hormuz, and they retaliated, attacking Iran for a third time in the last week. US Central Command saying they targeted around 140 sites in Iran. And Pete Hegseth, the Defense Secretary, tweeted, sharing US Central Command's statement, and wrote on X, "Iran made a poor choice, now they pay." And US Central Command have also published images of some of those attacks that they carried out on Iran.
2: Detectives investigating the murder of Anne Widdecombe have arrested a 28-year-old man in South Yorkshire. The former Conservative MP and Reform UK spokesperson was found dead at her home in Devon on Thursday morning. It's believed she was attacked 24 hours before she was found. A short time ago, Devon and Cornwall police gave an update. Here's Assistant Chief Constable Matt Longman.
4: At this point, there is still no information to suggest that this is a terrorism-related incident. And at this point, we are not looking for anyone else in connection with this murder. We retain primacy of this investigation, and detectives remain open-minded about the potential motive. At this stage, there is nothing to suggest that it was politically motivated.
2: Officials in Spain say the wildfire that's killed at least 12 people has now stabilised. Those who've been evacuated are now able to return home. A British couple who have been rescued in Almería after being found semi-conscious and badly burned. In the UK, Natural England says some parts of the country are now at extreme risk of wildfires as the heat wave continues. Amber and yellow heat health alerts are in place across much of England from today until Wednesday. England will now face Argentina in the semi-finals of the World Cup on Wednesday. Jude Bellingham was the hero again as England secure their place in the World Cup semi-finals. He scored twice in a 2-1 victory over Norway after extra time in Miami. Ex-England international Paul Merson says the Real Madrid midfielder is an unbelievable talent.
5: He's a superstar, he's a top player. Teams win leagues, X-factors win tournaments. And we have an X-factor in Jude Bellingham. And while we've got Jude Bellingham and Harry Kane, who are our X-factors, you've always got a chance of winning tournaments.
2: And in the tennis world, number one Jannik Sinner will attempt to retain his Wimbledon crown when he takes on second seed Alexander Zverev in today's men's final. That's the latest. I'm Karen Thorpe.

your mama out on BFBS, the Forces station. Forces Life with me, Tamsin Robson. Hope you're having a good one wherever you are around the Forces world. Thanks for hanging out with us. I'm coming to you all the way from a very balmy Brunei. Yes, we've had a nice week. It's been good. Busy weekend as well, though. Lots of things happening and lots of things happening around the Forces world, including Wimbledon. We're going to hear about that very shortly. First, here's Addison Rae.

0: SBS, the Forces station. Tamsin Robson coming to you from Brunei for Forces Life, bringing you all the top stories this week. Now, have you been keeping up to date with Wimbledon? I'm going to be honest, I haven't been watching it, but I have been enjoying seeing all the celebrities sitting in the royal box, which has been quite interesting. I like to see what they wear when they go to Wimbledon. They all look very chic and fabulous. Now, this year marks the 80th anniversary of military personnel supporting the historic tennis event with soldiers, sailors and aviators stewarding on the courts. Now, Tim Humphreys chatted to AB1 Arthur Fonseca of the Royal Navy about volunteering for the first time in memory of his late brother.
1: To see him follow the same footsteps as me in joining the military, as in joining the Royal Navy 2 years ago and passing out in 2025, January. As the eldest in the family, I mean, we've got six boys and two girls, so I'm coming from a big, very old school Catholic family, mm-hmm. if I may say, mm-hmm. and to see he was number five in the family, and to see that him following my footsteps and passing out of HMS Rally and then going into the fleet was one of the most proudest moments in my life to see that. And afterwards, we both, because we all love sports, we love cricket, we love football and tennis. Mm. And then we told each other last year, you know what, we'll put our names in the hat and see if we were going to get picked. Mm-hmm. And as soon as the din came out, we did put our names in the hat. And in January, unfortunately, he had a tragic accident.
2: Mm. I'm so sorry to hear that.
1: Yeah, and then he passed away. And then, a week later, after his funeral, I got the email saying that I've been selected to do the Wimbledon stewards, and I checked his laptop to see if he has been selected or not. Deep down, I didn't want him to be selected, so then I wouldn't have to go through the heartache knowing that I'm going to miss him not being there. But he was also selected. We were both selected. And then for a while, when I was grieving, I was like, am I going to be in a position to be able to go and do this? Am I going to be strong enough to do this? And I did decide not to do it. And after 2-3 months of processing everything, and I thought to myself, he would wanted me to go and do this. And that's one of the ways I could walk in his shoes, because he was buried in my shoes and I'm wearing his shoes.
2: Oh, wow. So it must be really bittersweet to be there this week then.
1: Of course it is.
2: Mm. Now, I know that he was a tennis fan. I know you're a tennis fan. And you had not just a sibling rivalry, but a tennis rivalry, didn't you? Because you both supported different players, right?
1: He loves Sinner and I love Alcaraz. And so we used to always fight at home and have arguments over this. And just like when you go back, you used to like Novak, I used to like Federer. Mm. But Novak still plays, so...
2: Okay. What's the reaction from visitors, spectators at the event when they see you and your colleagues resplendent in your uniforms?
1: They're really impressed. they're really impressed the way we carry ourselves.
2: Yeah.
1: And the way we handle ourselves, to be honest, the way we our manners and the way we look and the way we speak to people, mainly. They make a lot of compliments. And it does go a long way with the younger generation as well, because they're impressed by it.
2: Yeah. And on that positive outlook as well, what for you is the best thing about being a steward at the Wimbledon Championships?
1: I'm here because I love tennis. Mm. And at the same time, I'm working. But at the same time, the bonus part of it is the fact that I get to watch tennis.
2: Now, you mentioned earlier about famous faces. Have you rubbed shoulders with any celebrities so far?
1: Chris Rock was there. A famous DJ, Peggy Goo, was there yesterday.
2: Yep.
1: Brooklyn Beckham was there, David Beckham's son. Mm. And David Beckham was there on Monday. Wow. And there were a few more. So there are, and then Sir Cliff Richard was there yesterday.
2: Okay, so he still comes along. That's good.
1: Yeah, he does.
2: Let's hope it doesn't rain.
1: No. And then former Prime Minister Rishi Sunak is there.
0: That's AB1 Arthur Fonseca chatting to Tim Humphreys on BFBS The Forces Station. And of course, you can see more tennis action at bfbs.com/Wimbledon. This is The Bieber. It's BFBS.

It's the Bieber. It's Hold On on BFBS, the Forces Station. He is going to be part of the many acts who are going to be performing at the FIFA World Cup halftime show on, I think, is it the 19th of July? Madonna, Coldplay are going to be there as well. It's going to be star-studded. Right, stick around. We're off to Germany next.

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0: It's Nothing But Thieves as well for the DCC on BFBS, the Forces Station. Now let's head off to Germany, where Normandy barracks in Sennelager held their garrison summer fete on Saturday the 4th of July. The sun was shining and the vibes were good as personnel and their families descended on the athletics track for a fab day out. Curtis Tyler and Lauren Mitchell were there flying the flag for BFBS and got chatting to all the different stallholders.
1: My name is James Johnson and we are the World Food Stall, which is smelling amazing. We'll start with the one that my wife is currently getting prepared, which is the Northeast Indian food, specifically from the Khasi region. And we're going to have jastem, which is kind of a basmati rice with a really nice turmeric flavour. And also, and I'm going to say this wrong, dotsnyang bat sosao, which translates to like pork and tomato. And it is delicious, absolutely delicious.
2: She's laughing at you the way you said it, but I think you sounded great. Otherwise, there's Caribbean food here. What else have we got?
1: Yeah, so I can see jerk chicken, salt fish cake, the Nepalese food over here. And it looks like we've got a dry pork curry, some potato, aloe dum, which, again, going to be incredible. And then right in the centre, probably the most impressive, spectacular even, watermelon that I've ever seen.
3: Hello, it's Keir from The Hive, but today we're here for the Safa Sennelager Families Branch. Once you've thrown your wellies, then head over our way. It's €1 a ticket for the fantastic tombola. Prizes for the entire family. We've got 450 sweets to give away to people. We've got loads of toys and treats for the kids, some whiskey, perfumes, lotions, everything you need. Lovely prizes. Come and see us.
4: Hi, I'm Sandra. I'm the branch secretary for the RBL Paderborn. I'm also the Poppy Appeal organizer. And we got a stall at the Summer Fete, and we have apple pies, coffee tea, and Portuguese tarts, also known as pasta donatas. So come down and enjoy.
2: I've heard good things about your Portuguese cake. You made it? Did you make it yourself?
4: Can't tell. It's a secret.
2: It's a secret.
5: Hello, everyone. This is Pam. I am Safa Chair and Candle in the Wind founder. Candle in the Wind, we're trying to pull the awareness in today so that the community gets involved and are able to sign a personal message on a candle. Those candles will be placed on graves in the next few weeks. And we're also coming up to a huge commemoration. 18th of July, we Candle in the Wind marks 110th anniversary of the Battle of the Somme. So we will be commemorating those moments together here.
6: Hi, I'm Paul James. I'm the chair of Safa Germany, which is the Safa branch, as opposed to the in-service committee. We look after veterans outside of the wire. So we're fundraising to keep ourselves running in order that we can do that. So today we've got welly wanging, which is always a favourite here at the British Fete, and coconut shy, traditional, well established, and lots of fun.
2: If anyone's going to be scoring a high score, what are we expecting from somebody from a high score from the welly wanging?
6: Well, welly wanging, probably about 12 metres or so, but we don't give a prize for it, but we put a marker out, so it's a bit of a challenge against everybody. Next runner up, throw as far as you can.
7: Hi, I'm Karen, and I work for AWS. Okay, we've got a range of things going on for the young people today. We've got Humpty Dumpty, we've got the horseshoe toss, face painting, hook-a-duck, glitter tattoos, you name it, we've got it.
2: Okay, I've already seen you doing some glitter tattooing. What's already your kind of forte? What's the lean-to? If people are coming, what are you hoping they pick?
7: Any shape. We've got a whole range. I love the butterflies because they're pretty.
8: Yeah, my name is Lance Corporal Tobin. I'm with the Queen's Royal Hussars, and today I've brought a Challenger 2 over to Normandy to have a day out with it. The Challenger 2 is the main battle tank of the British Army. It's basically evolved from World War 1 through World War 2. And after World War 2, the design became centralised around a main battle tank. So no more heavy tank, medium tank, anything like that. It was just one centralised vehicle. It's used to break through strong points, reinforce defences, things like that. Think of it as mobile firepower. You can argue with drones, you can argue with artillery, but you can't really argue with 60 tons of steel moving towards you like that. And I can't wait to show even more people around it.
0: And you can check out all the highlights on BFBS Germany's Facebook page and their Instagram page, which I'm really loving at the moment. And you can even see Lauren and Curtis do some welly wanging. What you guys get up to in your spare time is your business. It's none of mine.
9: It doesn't matter if you love him or capital H-I-M. Just put your paws up, because you were born this way.

evergreen. Your black, white, beige, Chola descent. 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
1: It's Born This Way on BFBS, the Forces Station. I just love it when at the start of this song, she's like, put your paws up, put your paws up.
0: Right, stick around. The Dance Club Classic on the way for all you from Rude Silva. I've also got In Excess on the way. And we are talking as well, the recipient of the Colin Bell Award. Absolutely brilliant stuff. It's all on the way on Forces Life with me, Tamsin Robson. Coming to you all the way from Brunei. Hope you're having a good weekend wherever you are around the Forces world. There's a new one from Lola Young. She's back. She's moody as ever, but we still love her. This is From Down Here. It's BFBS.

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0: It's new one from Ariana Grande, Hate That I Made You Love Me on BFBS, the Forces Station. Now, the Royal Air Force have launched the inaugural Flight Lieutenant Colin Bell Award. Now, it's named after the distinguished Second World War mosquito pilot who flew 50 missions over Germany to celebrate veterans who continue to serve beyond their regular military careers. Now, during the Veterans in Defence Network dinner held at the International Bomber Command Centre in Lincoln, Flight Lieutenant John Skinner was announced as the winner. Having served 30 years as a regular, he's continued to deliver exceptional operational impact as a reservist. And he chatted to George Wedlake about the honour.
1: I found out about this award probably about 4 weeks ago. My line manager and my group captain, Commander Air Wing, got me in the office and said, "You've been shortlisted for the Colin Bell Award," which was, wow. I'd heard about Colin, obviously, 105-year-old ex-mosquito, World War II pilot, but I didn't really know much about the Veterans in Defence Network. So that was quite a new thing to come across. Yeah, it was such an honour to actually go to the Bomber Command Memorial International Conference in Lincoln that evening. I didn't expect to win. I said to my wife that we're due to depart on holiday 7 o'clock that morning. So I said, it's going to be quite a bit of a push to get up to Lincoln for the award, then drive down to Heathrow. But hey, let's go along and see what happens. It was such a great venue, as I just said. And then we had a lovely meal, thanks to the network. And when the announcement of the Colin Bell Award occurred, it started raining in the marquee and I couldn't really hear what was happening. And the first nominee was announced as a runner-up. And it's like, wow, okay. And then the next person was announced as a runner-up. And then that was me. I was awarded as the winner of the Colin Bell Award. And it was absolutely fantastic night. My wife was in tears. It was a bit like the Oscars, to be honest. I was congratulated by Air Vice Marshal Fluin, who's there, and then got a wonderful trophy, mosquito trophy from Colin, a great medal, which the medal has Colin on one side and the mosquito on the other side, and a nice little presentation case with pictures of Colin as he is now and Colin as he was in the Second World War in the case. So that is something now I can pass on to my children, and it's such a nice award to be handed from Colin.
2: So why were you nominated for this award then, and what was your story building up to this? Why were you recognised with this prestigious award?
1: I'm part of a very small team at the Air Mobility Force at RAF Brydges Norton. I've been now a full-time reservist for just coming up to 9 years. I've been working with the team for over 12 years. What we do, we deliver pretty much all of the mobility force overseas deployments and exercises, excluding the Voyager. So we work mainly with the A400M and the C-17s. The team delivers somewhere nearly 40 exercises a year to many, many places in the world. We work with lots of partner nations, and I think it was just a recognition of the work that I've done with the small team.
2: And it's the inaugural award as well. This has never been handed out to anybody before, but now it's going to be an annual thing. To have won that first one, how proud does that make you feel?
1: Very proud, very, very proud. And yeah, and also proud for the Air Mobility Force as a whole, because we work really hard. And to be put forward firstly, and then to be recognised for the work we do is such an honour.
0: That was Flight Lieutenant John Skinner, winner of the inaugural Flight Lieutenant Colin Bell Award on BFBS, the Forces Station. Congratulations, what an accolade. Right, here's Gracie Abrams. This is Hit the Wall, it's BFBS.

So good. From NXS, it's Never Tear Us Apart on BFBS, the Forces Station. I was watching the Kylie Minogue documentary on Netflix, and it talks about the relationship she had with Michael Hutchence and just how incredible they were, and just the music that they made, and so good. Right, we'll have Forces again all next week. Lots more stories from around the Forces world. Stick around, lots more to come on BFBS, the Forces Station. Have a good one.

0: Tehran has attacked a number of its Gulf neighbors after the U.S. carried out strikes on more than 100 targets in Iran. Washington says the strikes were in retaliation for an Iranian attack on a ship traveling through the Strait of Hormuz. The major shipping lane is now closed. Military analyst Sean Bell says the chances of lasting peace between the two countries seem more distant than ever.
1: President Trump, his only objective for the war was to stop Iran getting nuclear weapons. We haven't even started talking about that, and the whole conversation is about the Strait of Hormuz. He must be getting incredibly frustrated with the lack of progress.
0: Police investigating the murder of Anne Widdecombe say they're not looking for anyone else after arresting a 28-year-old man. The former MP and minister was found dead at her home on Dartmoor on Thursday morning. She'd suffered serious injuries. Police also say that at this stage there is nothing to suggest the attack was politically motivated. Chief Constable James Vaughan from Devon and Cornwall Police held a press conference earlier.
2: The support that Devon and Cornwall Police has received from our colleagues and our partners and in both in the region and nationally has been second to none. The operation has been running at a lightning pace for 48 hours and I am really pleased that we have a suspect firmly in custody.
0: Police in Toronto are investigating after two people were killed in a shooting at a street festival there. Four others were injured. British troops are training with drones as part of Exercise Viking Strike, reflecting the Army's shift towards technology-led warfare. Lessons learned from conflicts in Ukraine and the Middle East are shaping how Britain's armed forces will fight in the future. Lieutenant Colonel Nick McGinley, commanding officer of the 1st Battalion Royal Anglian Regiment, has served in the Army for more than 20 years.
3: The traditional soldiering that we know has changed dramatically, particularly in the last few years, particularly since Ukraine. It requires a lot more of the soldiers in terms of thinking skills than I think it ever did before. The technology will be essential, but I think the key point to make is it's not going to replace a soldier yet, and therefore it's fundamental that we practice the basics.
0: England will face Argentina in the World Cup semi-finals after beating Norway 2-1 in Miami. Both goals were scored by Jude Bellingham, the winner in extra time. England boss Thomas Tuchel thinks they can still improve.
4: I'm impressed with the shift that they put in, the effort, team spirit, the belief and to overcome adversity. But I'm also a football coach and I think we can play better.
0: Britain's Alfie Hewitt has missed out on a second Wimbledon wheelchair singles title. The 2024 champion was beaten in straight sets by Japan's top seed, Takito Ohdo, 6-1, 6-1. Hewitt teamed up with Gordon Reid to win a seven-time Wimbledon doubles winner yesterday. That's the latest. I'm Karen Thorpe.

This is Cam Kelly of BFBS, the Forces Station. That was a little bit loud, wasn't it? Let's face it. Heads might be a little bit delicate today. I'll try and keep the level of DJ down. What a night. This is Cam Kelly. It's BFBS, the Forces Station. Thank you for allowing me to provide you with the soundtrack to whatever day or night part of Sunday is you are currently going through based on where you are situated around the Forces world. From 2004, said soundtrack continues with the Rasmus and In the Shadows. After this, from Harry Styles, this to me is just a failed audition for a song for Sesame Street.

That's a tune. The Rasmus in the Shadows at the FBS, the Forces Station. I said before, didn't I? I'll try and keep it down. It was a heavy night last night, a big night. And yet I find myself going into automatic DJ mode and just shouting. So I'm sorry. Sorry about that. Hey, I tell you what, he says very quietly, leaning into the microphone. Very soon we're going to check in with our very own Natasha Renault to find out what this week's BFBS Film of the Week is. I won't give too much away. Suffice to say,

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0: MK and Puppy Bascom and Zone at the FBS The Forces Station. Right, I keep mentioning the fact that I'm trying to keep my levels down today, if for no other reason than if I do try and talk too loud based on the amount of screaming and shouting last night, I'm going to sound like Harry Kane after the Mexico game. Right, on the way. Oh, there he is, shouting again. On the way. I've got Usher and You Make Me Wanna. Right now, though, let's check in with Natasha Renault for this week's BFBS Film of the Week.
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5: Moana, I want to know about you. 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
8: What can I say except you're welcome? 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
5: 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Sometimes in life, you're the hero. 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
5: 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I'm back.
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Usher, you make me want to at BFBS, the Forces Station. This is Cam Kelly. Quick nod to and Cap Doth in the general direction of the Army, who won both men's and women's titles at the Inter-Services Athletic Championships, which took place at Aldershot earlier on through the week. This is Samba.

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Libertines, Can't Stand Me Now at BFBS, the Forces Station. This is Cam Kelly at the end of another particularly busy week as far as the good folk at ForcesNews.com were concerned. Just some of the stories making the cut in the week gone by include the Afghan vet who said that our reserves are a real capability. The Household Cavalry Mounted Regiment have been riding their steeds through waves on a beach. And the Navy has launched a strike-capable drone from a ship for the first time. All that, plus loads more online. ForcesNews.com.

Cardigans, my favourite game at BFBS, the Forces Station. This is Cam Kelly. If you are a regular listener to BFBS, the Forces Station, you will be familiar with names like Joe Carden, Jacob Dyer and George Ryland, all of who donned their bald heads on Friday to see this guy headlining BST in Hyde Park. It's going

0: The Force is
1: The U.S. has carried out strikes on more than 100 targets in Iran after an attack on a ship in the Strait of Hormuz. U.S. Central Command says it's launched a new round of strikes in response to Iranian forces hitting a ship in the vital waterway. Iran's IRGC said the strait was closed until further notice and launched attacks on U.S. bases and allies in the region. The BBC's Caroline Davis is in Jerusalem and says the U.S. may have to rethink its strategy.
2: I think the bigger question is whether or not this tactic is working. So if the point of the US response was to try to deter Iran from hitting these ships in the first place, that doesn't seem yet to be working because, of course, we had these series of strikes. The same thing has happened again. So the next question is how do you get out of this tit for tat back and forth that both sides seem to be stuck in at the moment? Is it further escalation or is it some form of discussion and talking to try to find some form of common ground?
1: Police investigating the death of former MP Ann Widdecombe say they're not looking for anyone else after arresting a man last night. Ms. Widdecombe was found dead at her home on Thursday morning. Police believe she was attacked 24 hours beforehand. Today, police said at this stage there is nothing to suggest the attack was politically motivated. The BBC's Jenny Coomer reports.
3: In the remote village of Haytor Vale and the surrounding areas, people continue to process their grief and horror. This is the second arrest in this case, a 28-year-old man detained more than 260 miles away in Rotherham. A 26-year-old white British man detained on Friday was quickly released and is no longer part of the investigation. A huge police presence remains in the village. Detectives have said there is nothing to suggest at this stage the murder was politically motivated or terror-related, but insist they're keeping an open mind.
1: Officials in Spain say the wildfire that's killed at least 12 people has now stabilised. Those who've been evacuated are now able to return home. A British couple have been rescued in Almería after being found semi-conscious and badly burned. In the UK, Natural England say some parts of the country are now at extreme risk of wildfires as the heat wave continues. Amber and yellow heat health alerts are in place across much of England from today until Wednesday. England will face Argentina in the World Cup semi-finals after beating Norway 2-1 in Miami. The two teams meet on Wednesday. Captain Harry Kane says the hard work starts now.
4: Ultimately, you know, these games are going to be even tougher than what we've had so far. So we're going to have to show everything we've shown so far and more if we want to get into that final and hopefully win the trophy.
1: Britain's Alfie Hewitt has missed out on a second Wimbledon wheelchair singles title. The 2024 champion was beaten in straight sets by Japan's top seed Takito Ohdo, 6-1, 6-1. That's the latest. I'm Karen Thorpe.
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is Cam Kelly at BFBS, the Forces Station. I've been drinking so much water. I don't want to be like a Mariah. I need room temperature water, because there was a lot of shouting last night. I've got to soothe those vocal cords so I don't come on all hoarse. Anyway, that's really not your concern. Probably your concern would be what kind of tunes I'm playing. Hopefully this will answer. Duke Dumont, Need You.

the script are back. Oh, boy, that's so good. Man in the arena at BFBS, the Forces Station. This is Cam Kelly checking in with our very own Jacob Dyer very soon to find out exactly what's been going viral and what's been trending through the week. On Webmash today, how to land a dream job by standing outside a hotel, how you land a job at Wimbledon, and what ruined a cricket match in Newcastle.

0: Virgin.
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1: That's Miles Smith, and nice to meet you at BFBS, the Forces Station. Forces news on the way very, very soon, but not before we continue the soundtrack to whatever day or night part of Sunday is you're going through based on where you're situated around the Forces world with Natalie Imbruglia after this.
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4: Hey, how's it going? My name is Jacob Dyer, and this is Webmash, where we take a look at some of the weird, wacky, and wonderful stories that have been going viral online. First up, a teenage boy has gone viral because he was just casually stood outside his hotel when a woman walked past and signed him to become a top model for multiple brands based in Paris. Talk about being in the right place at the right time, and he's almost definitely raking it in. Next up, Wimbledon has been taking place, and a man is going viral for walking up and down the Wimbledon queue with a sign asking for a job. He needs to just stand outside his hotel and hope he gets signed up to be a model, because it's been proven now that works. Next up, moving away from jobs, a bull is going viral for stopping play at a cricket club in Newcastle. Yep, an escaped bull ended up on the cricket pitch while they were playing, which meant the match had to be abandoned. On that note, that is your lot on Webmash for this week. To stay up to date with all of our Forces news and content, be sure to check out our socials. Bye for now.
3: Webmash.
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0: The Duke of Sussex has spoken to bereaved military children about how he marks anniversaries related to his late mother. In the final public appearance of his UK visit, Prince Harry visited a summer festival in Warwickshire set up by Scottish Little Soldiers, which is a charity which supports bereaved military children and young people. Earlier in the week, Prince Harry launched the one-year countdown to the 2027 Invictus Games, which will be held in Birmingham. He was at the NEC meeting injured veterans and trying out some of the new sports that will feature in the games, including pickleball. James Wharton was at the NEC and reports now on the importance of holding the Invictus Games in the city.
1: The games in Birmingham next year will be the eighth iteration of Invictus and will be, thanks to the link the city has with the recovery of injured military personnel, perhaps the most important in terms of location. Royal Marine turned TV presenter JJ Chalmers was recovered to Birmingham after sustaining significant injuries during an IED strike in Afghanistan in 2011.
2: A bomb goes off. Half an hour later, a helicopter is inbound. My last sort of memory really is closing my eyes, essentially dying in a desert. And within a split second, my eyes open. A week of my life is past. I've travelled halfway around the world and I wake up in the Queen Elizabeth Hospital in Birmingham.
1: Former Minister Al Carnes is a Birmingham MP and knows firsthand how important the city is.
3: You know, I served in Afghanistan. I dropped casualties off here in Queen Elizabeth, only to see them again years later, fully recovered. And that's all the staff in the Queen Elizabeth. It's the home of sort of medical care for the military, and it's a fantastic organisation. Just last week, I had a triple amputee who went through training with me when I was in the Marines in 2002. And, you know, fell asleep in Afghanistan and then woke up in the Queen Elizabeth, only for the people around him to realise there's hope and he can achieve everything. And now he's, you know, almost an Olympic level rower.
1: The 2027 Games will include new nations, including Uganda, and new sports. James Wharton, BFBS Forces News, NEC, Birmingham.
0: In sport, the British Army have retained the Rundle Cup in Forces Polo, beating the Navy by just half a goal. John Knighton reports.
4: The Navy started the match with a 1.5 goal advantage through handicap, and for the first trucker they prevented the Army from scoring. But in the second quarter, the Army scored four goals, two from Jamie Drummond-Moray and one each from Ed Richards and Barney Jakes-Gray. No goals in the third chucker, but at the start of chucker number four, Steve Spiller for the Navy got one goal back, and it led to a very tense finale for the Army, just holding on to claim the win in the 50th anniversary Rundle Cup match in this country. John Nyson, BFBS Forces News, Tidworth.
0: That's the latest. I'm Karen Thorpe.

Storms in Odeal and 24 hours at BFBS, the Forces Station. So let's have a look. It is Sunday, the 12th of July. I've been checking out what official day it is today. Around the world, it's Etch-a-Sketch Day today. It's Paper Bag Day today. As I look down, nowhere is it officially dubbed the day after the night before. Or National Recovery Day 2026, but it is Malala Day, and that celebrates Malala Yousafzai. I have to say, I did it at my own pace, and I'm not the best reader in the world, read at an intermediate level at best, but that was the last book I read, her latest book, Finding My Way. Absolutely incredible story behind the lovely Malala Yousafzai. I can see why she's got a day to herself.

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6: Come on. I want you back. 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

This is Cam Kelly at BFBS, the Forces Station, at the end of a particularly busy week. I say that. Every week's a busy week for the good folk at ForcesNews.com, but some of the stories that made the cut through the week that are still there for your perusal, should you have 5 or 10 minutes for a little scroll, include, but are not limited to, a joint force of Ranger Regiment soldiers, Royal Marines commandos and RAF Regiment gunners has assumed leadership of NATO's Special Operations Component. F-35Bs have intercepted a Russian patrol aircraft which repeatedly approached the UK carrier strike group headed up by HMS Prince of Wales, and the Duke of Lancaster's regiment has paraded in Preston to mark the 20th anniversary of its formation in July 2006. I probably didn't need to put July 2006 on the end. I'm sure you could do the maths, couldn't you? Don't need this numpty explaining to you that if it's 20 years since it's been formed, it probably would have happened 20 years ago. It's NSYNC, Bye Bye Bye.

is Cam Kelly at BFBS, the Forces Station. Right, dare I ask, I mean, how is the head? How is the voice today? It was a big one, wasn't it? Oh, it was a big one. It was a messy one. Right, it's recovery day today. That may not be recognised on the official calendar, but I am officially implementing it as Recovery Day 2026. Right, your Recovery Day theme tunes continue with the likes of Teddy Swims and Mr. Know-It-All on the way after this from Ocean Colour Scene and the Riverboat Song.

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2: The US military says the Strait of Hormuz is open and that US forces are positioned to ensure the freedom of vessels in the waterway. It follows a fresh round of strikes by both the US and Iran. US Central Command said it hit 140 Iranian military targets, including missile and drone sites and ammunition storage facilities, in response to Iranian forces hitting a ship in the Strait of Hormuz. Sky's Sally Lockwood is in Dubai and says Iran's IRGC has hit back with strikes on US military assets across the region.
3: They've attacked Kuwait, Bahrain, a US military base in Jordan once again, but significantly they have attacked Qatar. Explosions heard in Doha, residents reporting windows shaking there. Now, Qatar hasn't been attacked significantly since around mid-March, and they've also been playing a key mediation role between the US and Iran recently, yet it seems that Qatar is no longer off limits when it comes to this war.
2: Police investigating the death of former Minister Ann Widdecombe say at this stage they have no reason to believe the attack was politically motivated. The former Conservative MP and Reform UK spokesperson was found dead at her home in Devon on Thursday morning. Detectives have arrested a 28-year-old man in South Yorkshire. Assistant Chief Constable at Devon and Cornwall Police Matt Longman held a press conference earlier.
4: At this point, there is still no information to suggest that this is a terrorism-related incident. And at this point, we are not looking for anyone else in connection with this murder. We retain primacy of this investigation, and detectives remain open-minded about the potential motive. At this stage, there is nothing to suggest that it was politically motivated.
2: The modern battlefield is being transformed by lessons learned in conflicts from Ukraine to the Middle East. £5 billion has been set aside to be spent on drones and robots as part of the Defence Investment Plan. Private Ben Blacker from 1st Battalion, the Royal Anglian Regiment, is one of a new breed of drone pilots training at the Otterburn Camp in Northumberland, which is doubling as a forest in Finland in Exercise Viking Strike.
5: We conduct the strikes, so we've got we'll say reconnaissance drones, we'll find the target, fix the target, and then with my drone I'll strike the target.
2: A peak audience of 18 million people tuned in to watch England beat Norway. The victory secures Thomas Tuchel's side a place in the World Cup semi-finals. ITV says it's the largest viewership since the Euro 2024 final, which left England fans devastated at Spain's 2-1 victory. Next up, the Three Lions will face Argentina in the last four on Wednesday. And Brendan McCullum is to stand down as England's Test cricket head coach. He's been in charge for 4 years. That's the latest. I'm Karen Thorpe.

is Cam Kelly at BFBS, the Forces Station. I love everything about that from Another and 54 Ultra. Apart from one thing. The way that the artist Another spells Another. A-N-O-T-R. It's not Another. It's Anotru. Anotru. Featuring 54 Ultra. If we're saying it as it's written, Anotru. But then, you know, it's only dance music artists that do that. Go, well, I know how it's spelt, but it's pronounced Another. And you're like, well, it's not. It's a, you expect, like, a new release, a white label to come out by a new dance act spelled R-Y-7-G-3-Z. And you go, well, how do I pronounce that? It's pronounced Roger. But it's not, though, is it? Let me just have a look at Posner's name. Yeah, no, he spelt this right.

Love Doja Cat. That's Woman at BFBS, the Forces Station. Says Cam Kelly coming up very, very soon. We'll check in with our very own Peter Johnson on Show Bites to find out what's been going on in this weird and wonderful world of biz that we call show. Today, how has Miley Cyrus been immortalised? What classic TV show will we be able to start watching all over again from the very beginning? And there's news of an AI first. All that on the way very soon at BFBS, the Forces Station.

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0: Role Model and High Hopes 3000. At BFBS, the Forces Station, this is Cam Kelly with an absolute banger from 1993 in the form of SWV and Right Here. On the way, after we find out what's been going on in the world of showbiz, here's Peter Johnson with this week's Show Bites.
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3: Hi, I'm Peter Johnson, and here's a roundup of your latest showbiz and entertainment news. It's been a special week for Miley Cyrus, who's been immortalised in doll form as part of the Barbie signature series. Toy brand Mattel, who are behind Barbie, have said the doll celebrates Miley's cultural footprint as a musician, actress, and advocate for self-expression, and it comes just months after the star celebrated the 20th anniversary of Disney's Hannah Montana. She follows in the footsteps of artists including Kylie Minogue, Elvis, and David Bowie, who've all previously been featured in the Barbie signature series. If you want a Miley doll for yourself, though, you'd better have 70 quid handy. 6 months on from the final ever episode of Neighbours, British viewers can enjoy classic episodes of the long-running show on UK TV. The broadcasters secured the rights to show some of the Australian soap's earliest episodes, so you can enjoy the series right from the start. We first checked in with the residents of Ramsey Street in 1985 before the show aired its final episode earlier this year. The first 115 episodes will arrive on UK TV later this month, with more than 300 others to follow over the coming weeks. And finally, controversial AI actor Tilly Norwood will get her first big break with the lead role in new movie Misaligned. The film is the first full-length AI feature film by Particle 6, the studio that created Norwood. The AI actor caused controversy last year amid reports she was about to be signed up for an agency. The studio insists the film's being designed as a hybrid production and is using traditional film and TV professionals such as directors, writers and editors alongside AI specialists. I'm Peter Johnson, and that's your roundup of the latest showbiz and entertainment stories.
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time right here at BFBS, the Forces Station. Ariana Grande and Nicki Minaj, the brilliant Side to Side on the way. But first up, let's do this latest offering from Alex Warren. This is Fever Dream, playing loud across the Forces world at BFBS, the Forces.

And Ariana Grande, that's Side to Side at BFBS, the Forces Station. This is Cam Kelly. Got the latest offering from Zara Larsson and Pink Panthers on the way, as well as classic Corinne Bailey Ray. But first up, let's do this latest offering from Justin Bieber. And this is called Daisies.

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Sears Cam Kelly at BFBS, the Forces Station. Thank you for allowing me to provide you with the soundtrack to whatever day or night part of Sunday is that you are currently going through, based on where you are situated around the Forces world. Liam Gallagher, Everything's Electric, after Zara Larsson and Pink Panthers and Midnight

is Cam Kelly, BFBS, the Forces Station with Liam Gallagher and Everything's Electric. Mentioned it before, but I think it's definitely worth mentioning again. A massive congratulations to the Army, who have won both men's and women's titles at the Inter-Services Athletics Championships, which took place earlier on through the week in Aldershot.

from 2012. It's Rudimental, John Newman, and Feel the Love here on BFBS. Played you Alexandra Stan and Mr. Saxo Beat just before that. This is Dance for the Decades, where I bring you the best dance music. From the 80s, 90s, and noughties all the way up to today, we are in the 2010s at the moment. I have got some great music, by the way. If you have maybe been on holiday in the past, say 10, 15 years, and maybe you've been on tour in the past 10, 15 years, there's always these tracks that stand out to you, right? Well, you're going to absolutely love this hour. Got Galantis on the way, Second City 2. And this one, one of the biggest songs Avicii ever did. This is Wake Me Up featuring Aloe Black on BFBS.

0: US President Donald Trump says the Strait of Hormuz is open to commercial traffic despite the US and Iran continuing to trade attacks. It comes after a fresh round of strikes. US Central Command said it hit 140 Iranian military targets, whilst the IRGC has hit back with strikes on US military assets across the region. Iran says the strait is closed. The US military says US forces are positioned to ensure the freedom of vessels. Military analyst Sean Bell says the chances of lasting peace between the two countries seem more distant than ever.
1: President Trump, his only objective for the war was to stop Iran getting nuclear weapons. We haven't even started talking about that, and the whole conversation is about the Strait of Hormuz. He must be getting incredibly frustrated with the lack of progress.
0: Detectives investigating the murder of Anne Widdecombe are questioning a 28-year-old man arrested in Rotherham last night. Officers have revealed they're not looking for anyone else, and they've again stressed they don't believe her death was motivated by politics or terrorism. The former MP and Reform UK spokesperson was found dead at her home in Devon on Thursday morning. Former Detective Chief Superintendent Roy McComb says there's a routine that suspects go through.
2: Even though there has been a delay of a couple of days since the apparent timeline of the murder, he will be subject to forensic examination to see if the police can find evidence on his body, perhaps hair transfers, some type of DNA.
0: The Hillsborough law is likely to clear its final stages in the House of Commons on Tuesday after fears it would be delayed until after the summer. It would legally require public officials to tell the truth during investigations and inquiries. It's named after the Hillsborough tragedy in which 97 Liverpool fans died back in 1989. Police and other authorities were later found to have lied about what happened. It's the last day of Wimbledon 2026 and the men's singles final is just getting underway. It's the defending Wimbledon champion against the current French Open champion, number one seed against number two seed. It's Jannik Sinner against Alexander Zverev on centre court now. And Brendan McCullum has been sacked as the England head coach of the Test cricket team, but the New Zealander will stay in charge of the successful one-day and T20 sides. Nasser Hussain, another ex-captain, says McCullum's philosophy was a breath of fresh air at first.
3: They were an absolute joy to watch. They won so many games and the way they won them. But in the end, in recent times, with the Ashes and losing, seven of their last nine test matches, I think it's about the right time.
0: And a peak audience of 18 million people tuned in to watch England beat Norway. The victory secures Thomas Tuchel's side a place in the World Cup semi-finals. That's the latest. I'm Karen Thorpe.

Says Cam Kelly at BFBS, the Forces Station with Benson Boone and Mystical Magical. I love Benson Boone. Do you know, a while ago, and, you know, when I launched these campaigns, spelt with a K, because I'm self-obsessed, they never seemed to go anywhere. So I think a while ago, I was trying to rephrase it. So it's no longer the Midas touch, it's the Miley touch, because everything Miley touches turns to gold or platinum. Well, I'd quite like to get Benson Boone officially into Cockney rhyming slang. How many Bensons of sugar do you want in your tea? I think it works. I think it could work. Or I'll see you the Spenson this afternoon. No? No, we'll stick with the spoon. Stick with the spoon. There's my new campaign with a K. Oh, don't. I hate me more than you hate me.

Owen Westlake, and that is So Much Love at BFBS, the Forces station. Some of the stories that made the cut online at forcesnews.com through the week, one of them was absolutely amazing. We met the alchemist, the Ukrainian who can trick Russian missiles to think that they are completely off course. Unbelievable. His name's The Alchemist. Elsewhere, after a year-long refit, RFA Mounts Bay has returned to the sea, and a new study has found that our air defence is lacking as Russian drones have managed to spy on RAF bases, at which point you ask, well, just for like an afternoon or something, can we borrow The Alchemist?

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was a little bit of a controversial one when that came out. Everyone was like, oh, I'm not sure. I really like it. But then, to be fair, I've never been a massive Arctic Monkeys fan. Don't sit down because you moved your chair. Never got on with that. But Body Paint, I like that. This is Cam Kelly at BFBS, the Forces Station. Stand by on the way. H and Ring My Bell after this from Kelly Clarkson.

good, that, isn't it? I like that. R&B, Ring My Bell by H at BFBS, the Forces Station. This is Cam Kelly. Thank you for allowing me to provide you with the soundtrack to whatever day or night part of Sunday is you are currently going through based on where you are situated around the Forces world. Said soundtrack continues with Tony Braxton, and he wasn't man enough for me.

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See, I still think she's missing a trick there. She could call her latest album, her next album, Tay Story, couldn't she? And then start Tay Story 1, Tay Story 2, and Tay Story 3, 4, and so on and so forth. From Toy Story 5, Taylor Swift, I Knew It, I Knew You. This is BFBS. Look.

Fire, Cruise and Dynamite at BFBS, the Forces Station. This is Cam Kelly with the latest offering from Sienna Spyro. It's called Material Lover, Classic James and Sit Down on the way.

news and sit down at BFBS, the Forces Station. Before that, it was Sienna Spyro and Material Lover. The BFBS chart is on the way after the headlines, which follow Olivia Dean and So Easy to Fall in Love, which plays after this. From the Coral and In the Morning at BFBS.

0: US President Donald Trump says the Strait of Hormuz is open despite the US and Iran continuing to trade attacks. It comes after a fresh round of strikes. US Central Command said it hit 140 Iranian military targets, whilst the IRGC has hit back with strikes on US military assets across the region. Iran says the strait is closed. The US military says US forces are positioned to ensure the freedom of vessels. Trump's comments were made during an interview on NBC's Meet the Press.
1: They agreed to a deal yesterday, a perfect deal for us. No nuclear, no this, no that, no nothing. They gave up everything. Within an hour, they launched a drone at a ship. I said, you people are sick. You're sick people.
0: Police investigating the murder of Ann Widdecombe have revealed they're not looking for anyone else and they're open-minded about the motive. The former MP was found dead at her home in Devon on Thursday morning. She suffered serious injuries. A 28-year-old white British man was arrested in Rotherham in South Yorkshire yesterday. Chief Constable James Vaughan is from Devon and Cornwall Police.
2: The operation has been running at a lightning pace for 48 hours. And I am really pleased that we have a suspect firmly in custody and will undergo some further work from us today. This is clearly British policing at its very best.
0: A major incident has been declared in North Wales after a large wildfire broke out on Conwy Mountain. Police are evacuating some residents to a rest centre while firefighters work to protect homes. People nearby are being told to keep windows and doors closed and to get medical advice if smoke affects their breathing. It's the last day of Wimbledon 2026 and the men's singles final is underway. It's the defending Wimbledon champion Jannik Sinner up against the current French Open champion Alexander Zverev on centre court right now. It's been pretty much level between the two players so far. Brendan McCullum has been sacked as the England head coach of the Test cricket team. He's been in charge for 4 years. After initial success, the side recently won just 2 of 9 Test matches and endured a heavy beating in the last Ashes series. BBC cricket commentator Jonathan Agnew says it's not just about results.
3: They sacked him because a lot of ill-discipline, as we know, the Ashes, an awful lot was said about that, about on and off the field. And I think off the field is just as important here, the lack of discipline that there has been. The cricketing landscape at the moment, particularly of the men's team, it's like it's been napalmed. You know, the actual image of the men's game is very, very poor.
0: 18 million people tuned in to watch England beat Norway. ITV say it's the largest viewership since the Euro 2024 final. That's the latest. I'm Karen Thorpe.
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6: 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It's Sunday the 12th of July. I'm Elliot Darby with you right across the forces world as I count down the top 30 tracks you've been listening to this week and that we've been playing right here on BFBS, the Forces Station. And we're here ultimately to find out who makes it to number one. Last week, returning to that top spot was Sam Fender and Olivia Dean with Rain Me In. The big question, can they stay there this week or will we have a brand new entry? That's all to look forward to. Also coming up, we'll check in on the album's charts and the movie top five as well. But let's kick off at the top. This was the biggest selling single of Jennifer Lopez's career. And, well, it's back in the chart because there's a lot of love around Pitbull at the moment.
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7: 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Yeah,

0: Jennifer Lopez there featuring Pitbull. That's On The Floor. It's in at number 30 this week. One of the biggest selling singles of Jennifer Lopez's career. It's back into the singles chart, all thanks to Pitbull, who played at British Summertime at Hyde Park and has broken a world record for the most amount of people wearing bold caps in one place. This is bizarre, but brilliant. Pitbull having a pretty good time at the moment. And because of that, Jennifer Lopez is too. Right, coming up, music from Calvin Harris, Somber as well. But right now, this one is a brand new entry. It's from Temper City. This is called Self-Aware.
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Somber there with My Body Isn't Ready, and he wrote that song about feeling overwhelmed by how quickly life can change. That has happened for him, to be fair. Yeah, very unheard of, sort of 12, 18 months ago, and now look at him. Right, coming up then, music from Zara Larsson, who's been a pretty consistent artist in the charts over recent months. And this one now, it's from Katy Perry. It's The One That Got Away.

0: So Madonna there with Dance to Rhea, and that is in at number 24 this week. And at 25, you heard Midnight Sun from Zara Larsson. Well, we've just heard Madonna, so let's get into the albums chart.
1: The BFBS chart.
0: And that is because Madonna has scored her 13th UK number one album, which draws level with Elvis Presley on the all-time list. This is an album called Confessions 2. She is just doing incredible things at the moment. She's got some brilliant, brilliant tracks on that album, including she's teamed up with some of the biggest pop stars of right now, like Sabrina Carpenter. So yeah, fair play to Madonna. She is this week's number one album. Right, so let's get back into the singles charts with Harry Styles.
1: Number 23.

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2: Kicking us off this week at 30 was Jennifer Lopez and Pitbull on the floor. Temper City Self-Aware is a new entry at 29 this week. While at 28 is Calvin Harris and Clementine Douglas, Blessings. Somba, My Body Isn't Ready is a new entry at 27. While at 26 is Katy Perry, The One That Got Away. Zara Larsson, Midnight Sun is at 25. While at 24, it's Madonna, Dance to Rhea. 23 this week, Harry Styles, Aperture. 22 is Zara Larsson, Lush Life. And in at 21, it's Alex Warren with Ordinary, which takes us now on to the top 20.
1: This is the BFBS chart, number 20.

Harry Styles there with Sign of the Times here on the BFBS charts. Yeah, that one doing really well. And it's a track that I think it was his first solo single. And anyway, it spent 7 weeks at number one when it was released back in 2017. And he's had a hell of a time recently, obviously. Breaking records because he did the most amount of shows at Wembley than any other artist. All sold out shows. So yeah, Harry Styles in at 19. Before that, Huge L with Move in the Sun at number 20. Now, we did it, England. We did it. It wasn't the perfect game, but we managed to win in the end against Norway. 2-1 takes us to the semi-finals. And, well, this has become the track of the tournament for England. You'll see it every time that we win a game. The England players line up in front of the England fans and they stick this track on. And it's in this week on the charts at number 18. It's Oasis with Wonderwall.

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2: The US military insists the Strait of Hormuz is open and says its forces will make sure it stays that way. Iran's Revolutionary Guard claims the waterway is closed. It follows a fresh round of strikes by both the US and Iran. US Central Command says it hit 140 Iranian military targets, including missile and drone sites and ammunition storage facilities, in response to Iranian forces hitting a ship in the Strait of Hormuz. Sky's Sally Lockwood is in Dubai and says Iran's IRGC has hit back with strikes on US military assets across the region.
3: They've attacked Kuwait, Bahrain, a US military base in Jordan once again, but significantly they have attacked Qatar. Explosions heard in Doha, residents reporting windows shaking there. Now, Qatar hasn't been attacked significantly since around mid-March, and they've also been playing a key mediation role between the US and Iran recently, yet it seems that Qatar is no longer off limits when it comes to this war.
2: Police investigating the death of former Minister Anne Widdecombe say at this stage they have no reason to believe the attack was politically motivated. The former minister and MP was found dead at her home in Devon on Thursday morning. Detectives have arrested a 28-year-old man in South Yorkshire. Former Chief Superintendent in the Met Police, Dal Babu, says the police are mindful not to let rumours grow.
4: But this is an investigation in the glare of publicity, and at a time when we have social media, which makes it very difficult for the police to say nothing, because they are conscious if they say nothing, then rumours on social media will continue. They made it very, very explicitly clear that this is not politically motivated. Now, they've done that very deliberately.
2: A major incident has been declared in North Wales after a large wildfire broke out on Conwy Mountain. Police are evacuating some residents to rest centre while firefighters work to protect homes. People nearby are being told to keep windows and doors closed and to get medical advice if smoke affects their breathing. Former England international Gary Neville says he understands Thomas Tuchel's post-match anger. Despite beating Norway 2-1 after extra time to reach the World Cup semi-finals, the England manager called his side's performance sloppy and said they were lucky. Two-goal hero Jude Bellingham wasn't impressed, but Neville tells Sky Sports News that in the heat of battle, Tuchel was probably right.
5: You know, that was the last sort of point of failure, I think, for him last night. If England had been knocked out against Norway, it wouldn't have been received well. So I can understand why he, at the end of the game, was just probably angry through relief.
2: And 18 million people tuned in to watch England beat Norway. ITV says it's the largest viewership since the Euro 2024 final. That's the latest. I'm Karen Thorpe.
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6: Hello and welcome back to the BFBS chart. It is Sunday the 12th of July. I'm Elliot Darby, counting down the top 30 tracks you've been listening to this week right across the Forces world. Those that we've been playing here on BFBS, the Forces station. And we are now halfway through the singles chart, so we are closer to finding out who has made it to number one this week. Last week, returning to that top spot was Sam Fender and Olivia Dean with Rein Me In. So will they return to the top, or rather stay at the top again this week? Or will we see a return to the top from the likes of maybe Olivia Rodrigo, perhaps? So, lots to look forward to. Let's kick off, though, at number 15 with Malcolm Todd and Earrings.
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1: Number

One of the UK's most exciting names right now in garage music and UK garage, and that one is Silver Bumper with On Tonight. This week, it's in at number 14. Before that, Malcolm Todd Earrings up two places to 15, and Shakira and Burna Boy for you now with Die Die up three. Number 13.

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2: In at 20 this week, Huge L, A Move in the Sun. 19 is Harry Styles, Sun of Times. While at 18, the Song of England at the moment, Oasis, Wonderwall. It's Another and 54 Ultra, Talk to You at 17. While at 16, it's Stella Lefty, Boston. 15 is Malcolm Todd Earrings. 14, Silver Bumper on tonight. Shakira and Burna Boy team up at 13 for Die Die. Sienna Spyro, Material Lover, is at 12. And this week at number 11, it's Olivia Dean with Man I Need, which now takes us into the top 10, where we're going to hear from another Olivia, not Dean.
1: 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Number 10.

This has become one of the biggest festival dance records of the year. Prosper and Clooney, Free Your Mind, a non-mover this week at number 11. And Olivia Rodrigo with Drop Dead, also a non-mover this week at number 10. We've got more of her now. So Prosper in between a slice of Olivia Rodrigo and another slice of Olivia Rodrigo. So it's Olivia Rodrigo sandwich. This is The Cure, also a non-mover. Number

0: Hate That I Made You Love Me from Ariana Grande, and that is in at number 6.
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0: Movies. Right, let's take a look at the movie top 5 this week to see if there's been any change at the top. Obsession 5 this week. That's a thriller that's still really holding strong thanks to, a lot of people sort of spreading this film through word of mouth. The Invite is a psychological horror that apparently gets darker and darker as it goes on at number 4. 3 is Supergirl. That's the first standalone Supergirl film in more than 4 decades. Then Minions and Monsters is the latest sort of adventure, which is in at number 2 this week. One of the big family films of the summer, as is the film at number 1. It is now at number 3 in terms of how many weeks it is spent at number 1 in the movie top 5. So it's one of 2026's biggest films already, with Woody and Buzz taking on a world where kids are more interested in technology than toys. And don't forget, you can check out full listings wherever you might be at cinemas.bfbs.com.

0: That one is from Ella Langley. It's called Choosing Texas, and this week it's in at number 4. She is one of those artists. She's become sort of one of the country music's fastest rising stars after years of playing small venues across Alabama and Nashville. So fair play to her putting that commitment and dedication in, and now look at her. And at 5, you heard Olivia Rodrigo with Stupid Song. So yeah, welcome along to the BFBS chart. We are now into the top 3 here on the UK chart show, and we'll soon find out which track has made it to number 1. As a reminder, last week it was Sam Fender and Olivia Dean that returned to number 1 with their track Rain Me In. And well, they have been breaking some records of themselves, actually. I talk about Harry Styles and how he's been breaking records, but actually no, it's Sam Fender that broke a record, the longest running number 1 single by a British act in UK chart history. So we'll see how Olivia Dean and Sam Fender do this week, but I can tell you they are not in at number 3, because that's Harry Styles, American Girls.
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2: In at 10 this week, then you've got Olivia Rodrigo and Drop Dead. It's Prosper and Clooney. Free Your Mind at 9. While at 8, Olivia Rodrigo, The Cure. Taylor Swift, I Knew It, I Knew You from Toy Story 5 is down 1 this week to 7. Then at 6, it's Ariana Grande with Hate That I Made You Love Me. Olivia Rodrigo popping up at 5 with Stupid Song. While it's Ella Langley at 4 with Choosing Texas. 3 this week is Harry Styles, American Girls. It's Michael Jackson, Billie Jean at 2. And it's now time to find out which track is in at 1 this week. Any guesses?
1: This is the BFBS chart.
2: Well, it's probably no surprise because I've been teasing them throughout the show. And they remain at number 1 this week. And, well, it was just this week that Sam Fender got a record. Well, and Olivia Dean as well. Historic milestone as Rain Me In spent its 16th week on the official charts, becoming the longest running number 1 single by a British act in UK history. It's really incredible stuff. So here you go. This week's number 1. Thank you very much for listening. Back with you at the same time next week, 5 p.m. UK time.
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3: Now let go of everything I

0: US President Donald Trump claims the US and Iran agreed a new deal just yesterday, a short time before Iran attacked a ship in the Strait of Hormuz. Speaking to NBC's Meet the Press, the US president said Iran made a deal in which it gave up everything. Trump also reiterated the US Central Command message that the strait is open to shipping. It's after both the US and Iran carried out strikes on each other's military assets. Sky's Alex Rossi is in the US.
1: The danger, of course, is that this could spread into a much wider escalation. It seems at least that the memorandum of understanding, that era is completely over. The negotiations are going to need to go back to square one. But many people here are extraordinarily puzzled, really, as to how Donald Trump is going to get out of this cycle of violence, which really many here see as of his own making.
0: Police investigating the death of former Minister Ann Widdecombe say at this stage they have no reason to believe the attack was politically motivated. The former minister was found dead at her home in Devon on Thursday morning. Detectives have arrested a 28-year-old man in South Yorkshire. Assistant Chief Constable at Devon and Cornwall Police, Matt Longman, held a press conference earlier.
2: At this point, there is still no information to suggest that this is a terrorism-related incident. And at this point, we are not looking for anyone else in connection with this murder. We retain primacy of this investigation, and detectives remain open-minded about the potential motive. At this stage, there is nothing to suggest that it was politically motivated.
0: A major incident has been declared in North Wales after a large wildfire broke out on Conwy Mountain. Police have been evacuating some residents as firefighters work to protect homes. People nearby are being told to keep windows and doors closed. At Wimbledon, the men's singles final is underway. It's the defending Wimbledon champion Jannik Sinner up against the current French Open champion Alexander Zverev. It's currently level at one set all. FIFA president Gianni Infantino is keen to add even more teams to future World Cup tournaments. Joe Rawson reports from the United States.
3: The FIFA president says football's governing body will look at expanding the World Cup again before the 2030 tournament. The competition has only just grown from 32 to 48 teams, but Infantino believes there could be room for another increase. He says every nation should be allowed to dream of participating in the World Cup and argues giving smaller countries a chance helps raise standards across the game.
0: And 18 million people tuned in to watch England beat Norway in the World Cup. ITV say it's the largest viewership since the Euro 2024 final. That's the latest. I'm Karen Thorpe.

It's Bananarama, Love in the First Degree on BFBS. I'm Jason. Sounded really nice on Dance of the Decades. Good way to start. Start with Mel and Kim and showing out as well. Thank you so much for listening today. So this is Dance of the Decades, where I bring you the best dance music from the 80s, 90s and noughties. Right up to today, we've got some really good songs. Next 3 hours, some absolute tunes. Some of them are a little bit out there. There's one in about 20 minutes time that you're going to think, why are you playing this? But technically, it's still a dance song, so I'll still get away with it, all right? I'm going to get Rob and Raz and Got To Get very soon. London Beat on the way too. And this is Yaz, and The Only Way Is Up here on BFBS.

0: This is London Beats, and I've been thinking about you here on BFBS. This is Dance of the Decades. You get the bass heads, and is there anybody out there? I'm going to play that very soon. And if you love BFBS, then do let us know, because you can get your hands on some online shopping vouchers just by going on our website. 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Just tell us about maybe the music that you like the most. Maybe it's certain shows that you're a huge fan of and you listen to every week, just like Dance of the Decades, which is this one. 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It really does. 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It won't take you more than 10 minutes. And like I said, you can get your hands on some online shopping vouchers. 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Go and do it right now. 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And I've got Urban Cookie Collective on the way soon.
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0: Classic 90s house tune from Urban Cookie Collective and The Key to Secret. That's one of those songs that if it doesn't get played on a night out, maybe you are at like a bar or something, or maybe you're at like a house party, and if that doesn't come out, oh, it's disappointing, isn't it? I got Undercover and Baker Street. That's going to sound really nice. And this next song I'm going to play you, it's a bit out there. Wouldn't really normally be something I play on Dance of the Decades, but I'm going to do it anyway. I thought there might be a bit of pushback, but technically, it's a dance tune. So I think, and I'll say 80% of you are going to love this. The other 20% are going to be like, what are you doing, Jace? Enjoy it if you can. This is Rednecks and Cotton Eye Joe.
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0: It's Undercover and Baker Street on BFBS. Got Entrance and Set You Free coming up, and Dancer of the Decade soon. And I knew you'd like Rednecks and Cotton Eye Joe. I knew that wouldn't have been a mistake. Bet that was pumping out loud from your speakers, wasn't it? Definitely. This is Dancer of the Decade. I'm taking you through the best dance music from the 90s currently as we move up to today. And I've got Corona on the way next.
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One of the defining dance anthems of the 90s. It's Entrance and Set You Free here on BFBS. Originally released in 1993 and went nowhere. No one really liked it. Then re-released in 1995 and people went mad for this song. Right, I've got to tell Terry and something going on that's coming up very soon. And this from 1996. This is Prodigy and Firestarter here on Dance of the Decades.

It's Todd Terry and something going on Dance Through the Decades. I'm bringing you the best dance music from the 90s currently with Run DMC and Jason Nevins on the way soon. Armin van Helden still to play as well. And this song was a flop when it was originally released. And then Fatboy Slim jumped on it. It became one of the biggest hits of that summer. This is Corner Shop. This is Brimful of Asher here on BFBS.

0: The US military insists the Strait of Hormuz is open and says US forces are in position to ensure the freedom of ships. Iran's Revolutionary Guard claims the waterway is closed. It follows a fresh round of strikes by both the US and Iran. Donald Trump also claims the US and Iran agreed a new deal just yesterday, a short time before Iran attacked a ship in the strait. Military analyst Sean Bell says the latest Iranian strikes have moved away from attacking infrastructure to direct attacks on US military assets based at allies in the region.
1: The UAE, you've got Al Dafra Air Base there. Bahrain, you've got the home of the United States Navy. Qatar, you've got an Al Udeid Air Base, which I've been operating at before. There's also, we've been hearing there's been explosions off the coast of Keshem. So although the ceasefire is not clearly not holding, it does look a bit of a mess and escalation.
0: Police investigating the death of former MP Anne Widdecombe are still questioning a 28-year-old man. The white British suspect was arrested in Rotherham last night. Officers say they're keeping an open mind, but so far there's no suggestion it was politically motivated. Matt Longman is Assistant Chief Constable with Devon and Cornwall Police and is appealing for people not to comment on the case.
2: We're aware of online and public speculation, particularly with regards to motive. I urge people not to share or engage with that speculation. It's unhelpful, it doesn't aid our investigation, and particularly it's distressing to the family and friends of Miss Widdecombe.
0: Two men have died after going into the sea to try and help two children who had got into difficulty. Cleveland police say officers were called to Seton Carew Beach in Hartlepool after concerns were raised for two children who had got into difficulty in the water. The two men who died entered the sea to assist the children. Both children are safe. A mountain wildfire that has forced people in a rural community in Wales to evacuate their homes has been declared a major incident. Firefighters have been tackling the blaze near Conwy Mountain since this morning. The fire service has urged people to avoid the area to allow emergency services to carry out their work. The Hillsborough law is likely to clear its final stages in the House of Commons on Tuesday after fears it would be delayed until after the summer. It would legally require public officials to tell the truth during investigations and inquiries. In cricket, Brendan McCullum says he's gutted but respects the decision to remove him as the head coach of England's Test cricket team. That's despite the England and Wales cricket board saying he stood down from his position. Richard Gould is the chief executive of the ECB, and Sky Sports News asked him if McCullum was sacked.
3: In these roles, people will have a contract with a notice period in it, and what we've effectively done is invoke that notice period, say that he will focus on the white ball job now and he won't have responsibility for the Test job. So that's the way it works.
0: And FIFA President Gianni Infantino says increasing the World Cup to 64 teams is something that's going to be examined. That's the latest. I'm Karen Thorpe.

a giant in the world of house music from the late 90s, from Armin van Helden, You Don't Know Me, went straight to number one in the UK in 1999. And it kind of became one of Armin's signature tracks, right? It showcased his ability to blend that funk with like grooves and like that recognizable vocal. As soon as you hear the beginning bit of that song as well, you think, oh, here we go. This is going to sound good. I've got Faithless and We Come One, a belter from Big Brothers. They were kind of a one-hit wonder, Big Brothers. And I know a few of them broke off and went on to be in Booty Love. But I feel Big Brothers and New Flow, that was the one for me. I'm going to play it very soon. And this from the year 2000. A big summer vibe with this run, right? It's Spiller and Sophie Ellis-Bextor. This is Groove Jet here on BFBS's Dance of the Decades.

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2: All the subtle flavors of my life are become bitter seeds and poison leaves without you. You represent what's true. I drain the color from the sky and turn blue without you. These arms like a

It's Danny Minogue and I Begin to Wonder here on BFBS. That is such a big song. In fact, you know they say that Kylie Minogue is the best Minogue. Everyone's saying it. They've been saying it for decades. But that song there, that tips the scales slightly. It makes me think Danny Minogue's the best Minogue. I've got Freemasons and Love My Mind. It's on the way very soon. And this is a brilliant song on Dance of the Decade today. It's Shapeshifters. This is Lola's theme on BFBS.

0: It's Freemasons and Amanda Wilson and Love My Mind here on BFBS's Dance for the Decades, taking you through the best dance music from the 80s, 90s and noughties all the way up to today. We are in the early noughties at the moment. We will catch up to today soon, though. We've got Alex Galdino on the way. Going to play Armin van Helden very soon as well. And if you are into the football, we are just 1 week away from the World Cup final. But all the fixtures and all the schedule is on our website right now. 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An infernal Paris to Berlin is coming up next.
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It's Armin van Helden and My here on BFBS. I'm Jason. I've got Kid Cudi and Crookers and Day and Nights on the way very soon. Played you that Infernal track, Paris to Berlin. Do you remember when in 2006, when it was the World Cup in Germany, they bought out a From London to Berlin, and it was just featured names of like players like Rooney and stuff. It was rubbish. It was I tried to find it on the system, and actually I'm happy it's not on there, if I'm honest. I've got Robin Dancing My Own coming up very soon, and this is Alex Galdino. This is Destination Calabria.

This has got real house party vibes about it, this song. Kid Cudi and Crookers and Day and Night here on BFPS's Dance of the Decades, taking you through the best dance music from the 80s, 90s and noughties right up to today. Look, I know Callum Scott did a version of this and it was big, but to me, this is the OG. It's Robin and Dancing on My Own on BFPS.

telling you, every time I play this, people are like, no, Callum Scott 1 is really good. It's even better. No. The Robin Dancing on My Own version is the best version. They're both good, but that's the best one, surely. I'm going to play Avicii and Rudimental coming up and Dance of the Decade soon. This is Calvin.

0: U.S. President Donald Trump says the Strait of Hormuz is open to shipping despite the U.S. and Iran trading attacks on each other's military assets. It comes after a fresh round of strikes by both the U.S. and Iran. U.S. Central Command said it hit 140 Iranian military targets, whilst the IRGC has hit back with strikes on U.S. military assets across the region. Iran says the strait is closed. The U.S. military says U.S. forces are in position to ensure the freedom of vessels. Sky's Alex Rossi is in the US.
1: So now you have this situation about who controls the Strait of Hormuz. The Iranians don't want to give up their leverage of it, and they are going to fight to keep control. It seems now with Donald Trump, he's not going to allow that to happen. So now we have this cyclical violence. The danger, of course, is that this could spread into a much wider escalation.
0: At least 27 people have been killed in a fire at a pub in the Thai capital, Bangkok. Video shared by rescuers shows flames coming out of the front door as people try to escape. Two men have died after going into the sea to try and help two children who had got into difficulty. Cleveland police say officers were called to Seton Carew Beach near Hartlepool after concerns were raised for the two children. The two men who died entered the sea to assist the children. Both children are safe. Police investigating the death of former MP Anne Widdecombe are still questioning a 28-year-old man. He was arrested in Rotherham last night. Officers say they're keeping an open mind, but so far there's no suggestion it was politically motivated. At Wimbledon, Jannik Sinner has won the men's singles final to become a two-time Wimbledon champion. Richard Newman's on centre court.
2: Sealed with a rasping forehand, Jannik Sinner is a two-time Wimbledon champion, coming from a set down to beat Alexander Zverev 6-7, 7-6, 6-3, 6-4, a fifth Grand Slam title brought up perfectly with a 100th major tournament win. It was tight, it was tense. It took nearly 3 hours for a first break of serve, but Sinner has become the 10th player to retain the men's singles title in the Open era.
0: And FIFA President Gianni Infantino is keen to add even more teams to future World Cup tournaments. Joe Rawson reports from the United States.
3: The FIFA president says football's governing body will look at expanding the World Cup again before the 2030 tournament. The competition has only just grown from 32 to 48 teams, but Infantino believes there could be room for another increase. He says every nation should be allowed to dream of participating in the World Cup, and argues giving smaller countries a chance helps raise standards across the game.
0: That's the latest. I'm Karen Thorpe.

From 2012. It's Rudimental and John Newman. Feel the Love here on BFBS. Played you Alexandra Stan and Mr. Saxo Beat just before that. This is Dance for the Decades, where I bring you the best dance music. From the 80s, 90s and noughties all the way up to today, we are in the 2010s at the moment. I have got some great music, by the way. If you have maybe been on holiday in the past, say 10, 15 years, and maybe you've been on tour in the past 10, 15 years, there's always these tracks that stand out to you, right? Well, you're going to absolutely love this hour. I've got Galantis on the way, Second City 2. And this one, one of the biggest songs Avicii ever did. This is Wake Me Up featuring Aloe Black on BFBS. Feel-

0: This is great to hear again. Galantis and Runaway here on BFBS. I'm Jason. I've got David Zowie in house every weekend coming up and Dance of the Decade soon. And if you love BFBS but you can't be bothered to lift a finger, why should you? 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We're living in the future now. 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

It's Justin Timberlake, one of the biggest feel-good anthems of 2016. Yeah, 10 years ago this song came out from the Trolls movie soundtrack. Just became a global smash, didn't it? Hit number one in the UK, got an Oscar nomination for Best Original Song as well. It was a big track, that. I've got Dinoro and In My Mind's coming up very soon. And let's keep the feel-good vibes from Kelly Lee and James Hype. This is More Than Friends.

chart-topping hit from Dinoro and Gigi D'Agostino from 2018. It's in my mind. BFBS is a dance of the decade. Playing the best dance music of the late noughties at the moment. We're going to move right up to today. I've got Lizzo and Ariana Grande with Good As Hell. Bit different to what I normally play on here, but it's going to sound great today, I promise you. And this one, it's kind of festival ready, like most of Sigala's stuff, I feel. Elle Henson's on this on the vocals. This is We Got Love here on BFBS.

0: What a collab from these two, Cigala and Ella Henderson, and We Got Love. That is just holiday in a song, isn't it? It really is such a great track, that. I've got Lizzo and Ariana Grande and Good As Hell coming up on Dance of the Decade soon. And if you like your rugby, the 2026 Lawson Cup final is taking place on July 15th. So you can watch this year's final at 2:15 on July 15th. It's 2:15 UK time. And it'll be on BFBS Forces News YouTube channel and BFBS TV for serving personnel overseas only. So if you like your rugby, don't want to miss that July 15th, put that in your diary. Well, I've got Bill and Ted on the way soon, and PS1 and Fake Friends too.
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13: Come on. I do my hair toss. Check my nails. Baby, how you feeling? Hair toss. Check my nails. Baby, how

thick slice of Feel Good House from PS1 and Fake Friends here on BFBS. I'm Jason. That was a absolute banger in 2020 when that came out. Still sounding so great today as well, right? I got Peggy Goo and it goes like na na na. Belters only on the way soon with Make Me Feel Good. And this is Bill and Ted and Mae Muller. This is When You're Out here on BFBS. It's Dance of the Decades.

way to end Dance of the Decades. Thank you so much for listening today. 3 hours of absolute tunes, the best dance music from the 80s, 90s and noughties. Thank you so much for listening. Let's do it again next week, shall we? We play you such good songs. Got a great lineup of music. And I'm going to leave you with this. Fatboy Slim, Rolling Stones. This is Satisfaction Skanker. See you later. Bye.

0: At least 27 people have been killed in a fire at a pub in the Thai capital, Bangkok. Video shared by rescuers shows flames coming out of the front door as people tried to escape. The BBC's Nikki Schiller has more details.
1: We've seen pictures of those flames pouring out from the front of the bar. The ferocity of the flames that we're seeing coming out of that bar, it gives you a sense of how difficult it was for the authorities to bring this under control. Local media saying it was about 30 to 45 minutes before the authorities could get in to see the damage and indeed try and bring out those people who had sadly lost their lives.
0: US President Donald Trump says the Strait of Hormuz is open to shipping despite the US and Iran trading attacks on each other's military assets. Whilst Iran says the strait is closed, the US military says US forces are positioned to ensure the freedom of vessels. Mr. Trump was speaking during an interview on NBC's Meet the Press.
2: They agreed to a deal yesterday, a perfect deal for us. No nuclear, no this, no that. No, nothing. They gave up everything. Within an hour, they launched a drone at a ship. I said, you people are sick. You're sick people.
0: Two men have died after going into the sea to try and help two children who had got into difficulty. It happened at Seton Karoo Beach in Hartlepool. Both children are now safe. Police investigating the death of former MP Anne Widdecombe are still questioning a 28-year-old man. Officers say they're keeping an open mind, but so far there's no suggestion the attack was politically motivated. Parts of the UK are at exceptional risk of wildfires as the heatwave continues. Currently, fire crews are battling a blaze on Conwy Mountain in North Wales. Police are evacuating some residents as firefighters work to protect homes. Dave Swallow from the National Fire Chiefs Council says these events are becoming more common.
3: We've currently got 19 wildfires across England and Wales that services deal with, not just the one in North Wales. Last year, we recorded over 1,000 wildfires for England and Wales, and that's the most that we've ever recorded.
0: At Wimbledon, world number one Jannik Sinner has successfully defeated his Wimbledon men's title after coming from a set down to beat Alexander Zverev. It's his fifth Grand Slam title. Sinner says Wimbledon is a prestigious tournament like no other.
4: There's no better place, honestly, to play tennis. Standing here, you can feel the nerves in the Sunday morning when you wake up. You know that this is, you know, a very, very special day, and you never know how many times you can come back on Sunday. So I never take things for granted.
0: And FIFA President Gianni Infantino says increasing the World Cup to 64 teams is something that will be examined. The current tournament is the biggest ever after the field was increased to 48. That's the latest. I'm Karen Thorpe.
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That's White Lies and Take It Out on Me. How are you doing? Are you okay, my demon? And here then. I hope so. My name is Ginny, keeper of the keys of all things rock, indie and alternative here at BFB Edge. Welcome to the Temple of Rock, which is in BFBS Gibraltar. Very, very, very warm this week because there's no aircon in the temple at all. A big hello to you if you are somewhere around the forces world or beyond. Really struggling with the heat at the moment. I know it's a bit mad, isn't it? And also a big shout out to you if you're somewhere maybe in the forces world or beyond, which is not like the Falklands, middle of your winter, isn't it? Music on the way. We've got some, a bit of Whitesnake for you. Some NERD. I'm playing this next for you, the fantastic Aerosmith.

That's Creed frontman Scott Stapp with Hit Me More from 2022. He has actually got some new music out if you're a Scott Stapp fan, which has been produced by the same producer as Motley Crue. So I think we can kind of guess how that's going to sound. Absolutely epic. I love me some Motley Crue. Next up, Eels and Cap in Hand.

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NERD and Rockstar on BFBS Edge. So, can I just say, if you haven't listened to our podcast, Mav Geeks, which is kind of all about mad military aviation. 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It's called Daily Dits. And as the name suggests, it comes out every day. I think I'm on one from last week, to be honest. But what it is that our lovely Lauren from BFBS Germany speaks to somebody every day from BFBS about a story that they've done. It's pretty good. I'm saying that because I've been on it. You know what I mean? Obviously, I think it's great. 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And don't forget Mav Geeks while you're there.

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the fabulous Primal Scream with Country Girl on BFBS Edge. Two more to take us up to the news. We go there with Foo Fighters and Arlandria, but just before that, I love this. From the 90s, The Seahorses and Blinded by the Sun. I will see you in a few.

0: At least 27 people have been killed in a fire at a pub in the Thai capital, Bangkok. A video shared by rescuers shows flames coming out of the front door as people try to escape. 63 people are known to have been injured. 22 are in a critical condition. Sky's Cordelia Lynch is at the scene.
1: They'll be contacting the families as soon as they can, but it's been a pretty chaotic scene. A lot of bewildered faces, people gathered behind the back of the venue, just looking utterly shell-shocked, and you can see really the kind of burnt-out back of the building there, where so many were trapped inside, hoping that that would be a safe haven. But sadly, that's where so many lost their lives, right next to the fire escape.
0: The U.S. military says it's carried out a new wave of strikes on Iran. U.S. Central Command says its forces launched the attacks on Iran in a bid to continue degrading their ability to attack civilian mariners and commercial ships in the Strait of Hormuz. It follows a weekend in which the two countries have attacked each other's military assets. Sky's Alex Rossi is in the US.
2: The danger, of course, is that this could spread into a much wider escalation. It seems at least that the memorandum of understanding, that era is completely over. The negotiations are going to need to go back to square one. But many people here are extraordinarily puzzled, really, as to how Donald Trump is going to get out of this cycle of violence, which really many here see as of his own making.
0: Two men have died after going into the sea to try and help two children who had got into difficulty. It happened at Seaton Carew in Hartlepool. Both children are safe. Parts of the UK are at exceptional risk of wildfires as the heatwave continues. Currently, fire crews are battling a blazing Conwy Mountain in North Wales. Police are evacuating some residents as firefighters work to protect homes. Police investigating the death of former MP Anne Widdecombe are still questioning a 28-year-old man. The white British suspect was arrested in Rotherham last night. Officers say they're keeping an open mind, but so far there's no suggestion it was politically motivated. Local police and crime commissioner Alison Hernandez says she's grateful for the help of other police forces.
3: One of our biggest issues that I'm really delighted on is the level of effort that police officers and staff have been putting in. This is both locally, regionally and nationally to help us find the individual that they think is suspected of carrying out the crime.
0: In sport and at Wimbledon, world number one Jannik Sinner has successfully defended his Wimbledon men's title after coming from a set down to beat Alexander Zverev. It's Sinner's fifth Grand Slam title. That's the latest. I'm Karen Thorpe.
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with those incredible vocals by Graham Bonnet. That's Rainbow. And Since You've Been Gone. And what a way to start the second hour of the show. Love that song. How are you doing, my little demon on here? I hope things are good with you wherever you're listening across the forces world and beyond. Remember, everybody is welcome here in the Temple of Rock. My name is Ginny. Got some great music on the way for you. Got a bit of Cooler Shaker. Also, some classic Who. And, of course, we will be opening the vault a little bit later. Neck Deep up next. And where do we go when we go? Oh, I'm going to be pondering that for a long time now.

That's Trivium with Anthem on BFBS Edge. We are getting ever closer to opening our Rock Vault today on an absolute doozy. There's going to be a bit of mayhem, I reckon, when I play it. So I'm really looking forward to it. Next up, The Strokes and Falling Out of Love.

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0: Here we come. Nobody just stands at a keyboard here.

absolute rock royalty there, The Who and Baba O'Reilly on BFBS Edge. Next up, Shearwater. This is called Quiet Americans.

I don't mind telling you, I enjoyed that very much. Cool Shaker on BFBS Edge. Now, it is time to open that rock vault. Back to the 70s we're going. And the song is Pretty Vacant by the Sex Pistols. Yep, we're all ready for some anarchy, trust me. It was released on the 1st of July 1977 as the band's third single and was later featured on their only album, Nevermind the... Here's the Sex Pistols, released during that same year. According to bassist Glenn Matlock, the song's main riff was inspired by hearing SOS by ABBA. What? Matlock said that you've got to put the songs in the context of what was going on for a bloke like me in mid-70s London, with the three-day week and power cuts, against the fact I was a young man who met some interesting people who was trying to form a rock and roll band. Pretty Vacant is a primal scream kind of thing. We don't know what we're going to do, but we're going to do it anyway. The band made a video for Pretty Vacant at the ITN Studios in London, and they were thrown out after throwing cans of lager at the cameraman. The song reached number 6 on the UK singles chart and marked the band's first appearance on the British chart music TV programme Top of the Pops. The song gained attention for vocalist John

0: Lydon's phrasing of certain words to make them sound like swear words. Bad swear words. I will leave that one to your imagination. Ladies and gentlemen, Damon und Helen, I hope you're ready for some anarchy. This is the Sex Pistols with Pretty Vacant.
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Next up, an absolute prog rock classic. Oh my gosh, this song just reminds me of playing Grand Theft Auto every time I hear it. But I love doing that, so we're all okay. This is Yes, an owner of a lonely heart.

the fantastic cast and Free Me there on BFBS Edge. Got two more up to the news. Wolf Alice to take us there. Before that, from 1988, a absolute whopper of a song. I love this. In Excess, new sensation. I'll see you in a few.

0: The US says it's launched more strikes against Iran as both countries make conflicting claims about whether the Strait of Hormuz is open. Donald Trump insists it is, while Tehran says the vital shipping route is closed until further notice. It follows a weekend of escalation with American attacks on Iran and the Iranian attacks on the UAE, Qatar and Oman. BBC correspondent in Jerusalem, Caroline Davis, says the latest escalation makes the collapse of talks more likely.
1: If you look at the countries that are saying that they were targeted by Iran in the course of the last 24 hours, two of the countries, Qatar and Oman, have been involved in the mediation process to try to find some form of peace deal. So that doesn't exactly set things up for success. It does feel like the rhetoric is hardening.
0: At least 27 people have been killed in a fire at a pub in the Thai capital, Bangkok. The blaze broke out at around midnight, and video shared by rescuers shows flames coming out of the front door as people tried to escape. Thailand's Prime Minister has visited the scene and says the cause is being investigated. Sky's Cordelia Lynch is there.
2: People describe hearing an explosion by a circuit breaker and then these huge flames erupt and engulf this venue. People running away from the venue, trying to escape, and you just see this inferno.
0: Two men have died after going into the sea to try and help two children who'd got into difficulty. It happened at Seaton Carew in Hartlepool. Both children are safe. Parts of the UK are at exceptional risk of wildfires as the heatwave continues. Currently, fire crews are battling a blaze in Conwy Mountain in North Wales. FIFA president Gianni Infantino says increasing the World Cup to 64 teams is something that will be examined. The current tournament is the biggest ever after the field was increased from 32 teams to 48. England captain Harry Kane says they have to reach another level going into the last four of the World Cup. It's after manager Thomas Tuchel said his team got lucky with a sloppy performance in last night's 2-1 extra time win against Norway. With Argentina in front of them in Wednesday's semi-final, Kane thinks it's pleasing they have room to improve.
3: The boys had to dig deep again and find something deep within to get us through, and that's what football's all about. It's not always pretty, but we found a way. So, yeah, another one for the memory books.
0: At Wimbledon, world number one Jannik Sinner successfully defended his Wimbledon men's title after coming from a set down to beat Alexander Zverev. It's his fifth Grand Slam title. Sinner says Wimbledon is a prestigious tournament like no other.
4: There's no better place, honestly, to play tennis. Standing here, you can feel the nerves in the Sunday morning when you wake up, you know.
0: That's the latest. I'm Susan Bookbinder.

kicking off your Monday. Monday, she rolls around again every single time this week. Oh, gosh darn it. But it's fine. We're here. We're going to get some coffee on the go. And I've got a breakfast belter coming up for you very shortly. Good morning. My name is Tamsin Robson. With you till 11 o'clock this morning, bringing you your good news, your show busy bits. We've also got a fantastic prize to give away this week. So much more. And of course, your breakfast belter on the way in the next couple of minutes. I hope you're having a nice start to your morning. Your weather today is a little bit cloudy, a little bit sort of hazy out there. But sunrise this morning was absolutely beautiful. Sort of very whimsical. It was whimsical. Whimsical. Can you get a whimsical sunrise? I'm not quite sure. But anyway, it was very nice. Cloudy this morning with some sunny spells. Potential showers into this afternoon here in Brunei. Highs of around 34 Celsius, so another balmy day. Cloudy into this evening, getting down to lows of 26, so feeling a lot warmer tonight. Diego Garcia, good morning to you. Light showers, and that is going to be in for the day, I am sorry to say. It's good for the plants, though. Good for the plants. Plenty of sunshine as well in between those showers and highs of 27 degrees. Stick around, your breakfast belter up next.

0: The BFBS Breakfast Belter. Wake me up, up, up,
1: up, up. Right, time for your Breakfast Belter for your Monday morning. A song to get you motivated for the day. And if this song doesn't get you motivated, I don't know what will. Now, Pitbull seems to be having a bit of a moment back in the UK. He's just performed at Hyde Park. We'll talk more about that in the Good News because he's just won a Guinness World Record. But if that wasn't enough, I was listening to him over the weekend and like my Instagram has been full of videos of Pitbull. So clearly it was a concert I missed out on, which I was quite good at about. But I decided to have a morning on Saturday, pottering around the house, dancing to some Pitbull with me noise cancelling headphones. And I tell you, I had the best of times. What a way to start a Saturday morning, eh? And also as well, I was thinking a lot about these lyrics, some very inspiring ones, you know, things like simplicity is the key to success, punish the deed, not the breed, life is to live it, not to let it live you. Very profound. I think he's a great lyricist. He also knows how to make an absolute breakfast belter like this.

anything about football. I don't claim to know anything about football, but it was totally dull. There was just a lot. It reminded me of an episode of The Simpsons where Homer goes to a football match, a soccer match, and he's just like, what the heck is this? And it's just passing the ball from one person to another, but nobody's actually doing anything. There's no fire. There's no ember. There's nothing. There's just like, ugh. I just feel like England need a kick up the butt sometimes. But anyway, they finally managed to get themselves into gear. Maybe they needed all those rehydration breaks. But yeah, boring to start. And then, of course, things did get a little bit better. I just enjoyed the running commentary from people sitting around me. One in particular was my friend Reese, who turned round when when England won. He said to the Norwegian fans, well, you better row home. And I just thought that was really funny. So yeah, Thomas Tuchel as well. He is hilarious when he starts to have a total mental breakdown. It kind of reminds me a lot of myself when he's just shouting at people and he's doing a lot of hand movement. Unfortunately, you're not really allowed to do that in the workplace, but so that's why I go into the studio and I stand and I shout. Anyway, so yeah, looking forward to the Argentina match on Wednesday, is it? I'll have to double check, but yeah. Will we be able to beat the Argies? I'm not entirely sure. I guess we'll find out this week.

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0: Narcissist. It's BFBS, the Voices Station. 7:30 here in Brunei. Don't forget, there's another monkey guarding walk adventure down at Panaga this Thursday, the 16th of July. 5 p.m. If you haven't already gone and done it, you should do so. It's really interesting to not only learn about the macaques, but learn about just to see them. Just see them in their natural habitat, having the best of times. We had a load of monkeys that were walking past the BFBS studios the other day. I think they were trying to grab an umbrella. But there was all the babies and everything. But if you are new to British Forces Brunei and you fancy learning more about the monkeys and living with them, but also the do's and the don'ts, shall we say, there is a monkey adventure walk at Panaga this Thursday, 16th of July, 5 p.m. Get yourself down there, and there's a QR code to scan on the Brunei Hive. Go and check it out, and I promise you, you'll have the best of times.
1: That's so funny. I just love them. I think they're dead canny.
0: Right, here's Rita

It's H. It's Ring My Bell on BFBS, the Falsa Station. Stick around. We are heading off to Hornbill School very shortly for a Zumba class. All part of National Sports Week. We'll find out more after this from the White Stripes, Seven Nation Army. I've got Coldplay on the way for you. It's BFBS, the Falsa Station.

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0: It's Coldplay, it's Yellow on BFBS, the Falsa station. Coming up to 10 to 8 here in Brunei, coming up to 10 to 6 in Diego Garcia. Now, last week, Hornbill School took part in National Sports Week, and on a man went along and spoke to PE teacher Jamie Sherwin about why there was a whole school boogie taking place.
1: So it's been a great week. It's an initiative from the Youth Sport Trust in the UK. It's just about getting children up and active and appreciation of sports and making children be engaging and loving exercise every day.
2: My name is Thomas. I'm in Year 6 Mentors class.
3: Did you enjoy the Zumba today?
2: Yeah, I really enjoyed it. It was fun.
3: And was it cool seeing your teachers having a dance too?
2: Yeah, it was kind of funny, to be fair.
3: Any favourite songs?
2: Raining Tacos.
4: My name's Leah Thupper. I'm in Year 5 Rhino class.
3: And did you enjoy having a dance today?
4: Yes, it was very enjoyable. The best week I've ever had at school.
3: That's a good review. And did you have a good song you liked dancing to?
4: Yes, I like the Taco song.
3: Taco song. That's got 5 out of 5. I think everyone enjoys that one.
4: Yes.
1: I'm the first to say that I've got 2 left feet, and when I teach dance as part of our curriculum, it is usually met with groans and moans, but today the children have really thrown themselves into it, and every single year group had smiling faces, high energy, and it was absolutely a brilliant way to end our week.
3: And if there's one thing you hope they take away from this week, what would that be?
1: Just the importance of exercise and that you can find enjoyment in such a variation of sports. I mean, for this week, some of the children have participated in sports for the first time, maybe for the second or third time, but they've had a different experience, different coach, and I just hope that they take away from that to be engaging with sports in the future and just always being active.
0: Great to see the kids from Hornbill School having a really good time as part of National Sports Week. They were taking part in a big Zumba class, which sounds like a lot of fun. Nice way to start the week. Right, this is another to talk to you. It's BFBS, the Falsa station. Heading towards Under the News Desk, where we're talking about the bizarre headlines from around the globe this morning, as well as giving you the chance to get in the draw this week to win vouchers to Rose's Beauty. It's all coming up after 8.

0: Weekend.
1: The US military has announced it's launched more strikes on Iran as tensions escalate over the Strait of Hormuz. Central Command did not confirm the targets, but said US President Trump ordered the attack at 10 p.m. UK time on Sunday, claiming that Iran continues degrading their ability to attack civilian mariners and commercial ships freely transiting the Strait of Hormuz. Middle East expert Ambassador Barbara Leaf.
2: The two sides are in a state of controlled escalation, a sort of game of chicken, if you will, but there's real risk that it can become uncontrolled escalation. And the problem here is that, as we saw today, the Iranians will always resort to horizontal escalation, that is, to punch back at our Gulf partners and even Jordan.
1: Thailand's prime minister has visited the scene of a pub fire in Bangkok that's killed at least 27 people. Video shared by rescuers shows flames coming out of the front door as people try to escape. Anutin Chanvirakul told reporters the cause of the blaze is still being investigated.
3: Many of them were not able to make their way out because they went to the back of the building, tried to hide themselves away from the smoke and flames in the toilet, and that's where we found most of the bodies.
1: Detectives have been given more time to question a 28-year-old man.